0: Missing home. Only know you love her when you let her go. 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
1: No.
2: They were messing with it and it fell over.
1: No.
2: And the top of the urn cracked into and it fell.
1: Yeah.
2: And all the ashes spilled out.
1: Okay.
2: And they thought they'd be really good. So they hoovered up their granddad, who wasn't a particularly nice person. Can't tell the woman. My kids hoovered up your husband.
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1: I'm never going to go to Venice. 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
2: It is very smelly. I did.
1: Are there fish in the canal?
2: No, there aren't. The canals are filthy. Filled with old bikes and everything.
1: No, really.
2: Prams. I've seen prams in there.
1: What about the odd hake?
2: No, you wouldn't get a hake. You might get a whale.
1: That's a stupid thing to say.
2: Hey, but it'd be a bicycle whale. Right. It's my favourite
1: show. No.
2: Come on.
1: No, you can't give yourself a deduct.
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at that mama, she got it sticking in the cameraman. Oh, we could have some. And he's up there. What's that? Hawaiian noises. He's banging on the bongos like a chimpanzee. Oh, that ain't working.

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2: Oh, yeah, you can do a Bridgerton
1: tour. How could we do that, guys?
2: Where is Bridgerton set?
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2: It's 6 o'clock. Good morning, I'm Ellen Butler. The US President has called off renewed attacks on Iran as negotiations to end the war continue. Donald Trump says he was asked by allies in the Gulf to pause the planned military action in order to give diplomacy more time. But he's warned the US could unleash a full large-scale assault at a moment's notice if a deal isn't reached.
3: I put it off for a little while, hopefully maybe forever, but possibly for a little while. Because we've had very big discussions with Iran, and we'll see what they amount to.
2: The media minister will meet bosses at RTE today to discuss the latest pay controversy at the broadcaster. Legislation will also come before the cabinet to tighten financial oversight of RTE. Our political correspondent Sean Defoe has more.
4: Media Minister Patrick O'Donovan will later meet the RTE Director General Kevin Backhurst and Chair of the Board Terence O'Rourke to discuss the latest controversy around payments to top presenters. Derek Mooney was added to the list of top 10 highest paid presenters for a number of years after being initially left out

0: because of a reclassification of the kind of work he was doing. Minister O'Donovan has been critical of RTE and today will demand answers about the publication of figures, with Taoiseach Micheál Martin having said a line needs to be drawn under revelations at the broadcaster. Separately, Minister O'Donovan will put forward measures to bring RTE under the remit of the Comptroller and Auditor General, who will have oversight of auditing the company. The broadcasting bill will also mean greater requirements for reporting accounts and subject RTE to periodic assessments by Commissioner na Mban around funding and performance every 3 years. The bill would also legislate for a Netflix levy charge on streaming platforms to fund Irish TV content, but only subject to a ministerial order.
1: Talks between unions and the HSE are due to resume this morning in a bid to resolve the ongoing pay dispute involving ambulance workers. A planned paramedic strike due to take place today had been called off while negotiations continue at the Labour Court. SIPTU and Unite members in the National Ambulance Service have been engaged in industrial action over pay, staffing and work conditions. The unions say ambulance workers have taken on significantly expanded clinical and operational responsibilities in recent years. SIPTU health organiser John McCamley says they're determined to reach a deal.
2: Well, the talks have been both difficult and challenging. We are still open to further engagement. We are and remain steadfast in our determination to reach a conclusion and remain willing and able to obviously carry out the industrial action scheduled for next week.
1: Police in California say two teenage suspects are dead after a shooting at a mosque in San Diego. Three men, including a security guard, were killed in the attack. The FBI says it's being treated as a hate crime. The suspects' bodies were found in a nearby vehicle. San Diego Police Chief Scott Wall says the number of people killed could have been far higher.
3: We have every single police officer available throughout our county that dropped what they're doing and did exactly what they're trained to do, run towards gunfire. I could not be more proud, and I tell you what got me. Watching the kids come running out, just thankful to be alive.
1: And almost 6 in 10 septic tanks inspected last year failed environmental inspections, according to a new EPA report. The agency says many faulty systems are putting drinking water wells and rivers at risk from contamination. More than 1,400 inspections were carried out last year, with issues including leaks, illegal discharges and poor maintenance identified. Noel Byrne from the EPA is urging people to maintain their septic tanks.
4: This is a worrying statistic, as faulty septic tanks can pose a risk to drinking water wells and to our rivers and streams, so they must be resolved by homeowners. Why do they fail? One can be a construction issue, such as a leak coming out from a septic tank, but local authorities have found on occasion actually pipes going directly into our streams and rivers.
1: And that's your news update at 4 minutes past 6.

0: Ireland's Classic Hits Radio. It is Colm and Lucy in the morning. Good morning, everyone.
1: Welcome along.
0: Good morning, everybody.
1: Get out of bed.
0: Get out of bed. This could be the last week you're in school. You could be on
1: the prank list.
0: Yeah.
1: Could be pranking on Friday. Well, we don't know when people actually break up. Some have already.
0: Mm-hmm.
1: Some maybe might be this Friday. Some maybe might be the following Friday.
0: That'd be it then, really, wouldn't it? Because that's the 29th.
1: Yeah. And then, historically, Big Brother would have started. God, I miss that so much.
0: No, historically also, which means it is happening anyway, the World Cup.
1: And Love Island.
0: Yeah, so that's funny for the girls' schools, but for the guys' schools, it's like, oh, the World Cup, and I'm doing my leaving cert, you know. World Cup starting the 10th of July, I think.
1: 10th of July?
0: It's June,
1: June, you absolute
0: sorry.
1: Muppet.
0: No, the 10th of June.
1: Can we say Muppet?
0: No, you can't say Muppet anymore.
1: Let's not say it then.
0: So let's do the pranks. What pranks did you do, Claire, on your last day?
2: Just a couple of pranks that I remember, not from when I was in school myself, but working in a school.
0: Wow.
2: I remember sixth years releasing a whole load of live crickets around the school. You know, they got them there for feeding lizards and things like that from a pet shop. Lots of people were freaked out by that. The school I'm currently in told me their sixth years a few years ago put fish up into under the ceiling tiles of one of the rooms of a teacher they weren't too happy with. But my favourite prank was from when I was in a school in Cork, and all of the sixth years came in dressed in fancy dress.
0: Yeah.
2: And one of the students dressed up exactly like a teacher. He even shaved his head to look exactly like that teacher's haircut. He shaved in the exact bald spot. So when we were looking out the staff room window and you looked down, you couldn't tell who was the student and who was the teacher. It was absolutely brilliant.
1: Clever.
2: And another girl in that same group dressed up as Little Bo Peep, and her dad was a farmer, and they even brought a lamb on a harness into the school. So it was really nice prank instead of one of the horrible ones.
0: Oh, bringing livestock to school. Really
1: hey,
0: cute.
1: Let there be a warning to teachers, hey?
0: Yeah.
1: Can you imagine?
0: No messing. Oh,
1: well,
0: this week?
1: Yeah.
0: Be careful.
1: Sleep with one eye open.
0: I presume they still go on, don't they? Even this, in this beautifully woke era of ours.
1: I don't know.
0: I presume they still go on, do they? I don't know.
1: I don't know. I would never do anything like that.
0: Of course you wouldn't. Mandy, what did you do?
3: I went to Mount Temple Comprehensive.
0: Oh, yeah.
3: We used to have this lovely, dignified garden party, after which it would turn into a massive water fight between the staff and the pupils. We would absolutely annihilate each other.
0: God.
3: We used to go in armed with water guns and water bombs, balloons full of water, you name it. And you know what? It was amazing. And as far as I know, the water fight between staff and pupils still goes on in Mount Temple, because it definitely did when my son and my twin girls were there.
0: Ah, there you go.
1: It's good old water fight. You can't go wrong.
0: Can't go wrong. Friends, can't go wrong.
1: Yeah.
0: Nobody's going to lose an eye.
1: Oh.
0: Anyway, good morning. It's Ireland's Classic Hits Radio.

0: Ireland's Classic Hits Radio. Stop that.
1: I'm putting on lip gloss.
0: It's like a carp.
1: What?
0: It's like there's fish in the
1: shoe. What's that look like a carp?
0: Well, let me tell you something, young lady. Today is the 19th of May.
1: Yeah.
0: It is Ireland's Classic Hits Radio. It's Colin and Lucy in the morning.
1: Good morning, guys. And happy birthday if it's your birthday. You're celebrating with the following people like Sam Smith. He's quite a controversial little person, isn't he?
0: The singer.
1: People seem to love him.
0: I love him. I think he's a really good singer.
1: I like him. A really good singer.
0: Yeah, I saw him in concert on the TV and he was brilliant. Jeez, would I say 46?
1: You'd say 34.
0: You're joking
1: me. No, I was very surprised.
0: I thought he was a bit
1: very old. Young. He must have started very young.
0: I do remember him starting very young, like when he was about 16 or 17. When I was.
1: I think you quite fancy this lady, Grace Jones.
0: Oh, who doesn't?
1: I don't.
0: Oh.
1: Pull up the bumper. Pull up to the bumper.
0: Oh, you say so. Pull up to the bumper, please.
1: Pull up to the bumper, darling.
0: It's my private life, baby, baby. Get your out.
1: What? Sing it.
0: It's a private life, ba ba ba ba.
1: No, no, no. Sing pull up to the bumper.
0: Pull up to the bumper. Great song. Great album. God, what was that album called? I have it at home.
1: Nobody cares.
0: Yes. How did you know that? That's what it was called. Nobody cares. She's got to be about 72.
1: 78.
0: Thank you very much.
1: Would you still date her now?
0: I would like to go out for a drink with her, maybe a pina colada.
1: Oh, interesting choice.
0: And some nibbly bits.
1: Oh, hello there. Jojo Siwa. Love her. And, hey, do you remember when we were on Radio Nova?
0: Yeah.
1: And my Holly loved Jojo. We went to see her in the Three Arena. And we kept on playing Boomerang on a rock station.
0: Yeah, it was good.
1: But that's why we had to leave.
0: No, there was other reasons as well. George is probably only about 28.
1: 23.
0: Oh, sweet mother of God.
1: See, she was a child star from the age of like 2.
0: Wow.
1: She started performing at 2. She'd been around for 26 years.
0: It's crazy.
1: Very old shoulders on a very young body, if you know what I mean.
0: I do know what you mean.
1: Like, I would hang out with her. I would have something in common
0: was
1: with her.
0: Was she in Big Brother last year?
1: She was.
0: Okay.
1: And she's now with Chris.
0: She's still with the lad?
1: Yes. So handsome. Okay. In what year did Prince Harry and Meghan Markle get married in Windsor, darling?
0: Prince Harry and Meghan. My Meg. Oh, that is... Oh, sorry, that was about... It was 2016, 2014.
1: 2018.
0: Oh, hello.
1: Hello. In what year did Peggy Mitchell...
0: Oh, Peggy.
1: Last appear in EastEnders. I've been killed off by script writers.
0: Yeah, my bab. 2007.
1: 2016.
0: Jesus.
1: And finally, Sir Alex Ferguson's last game in charge of Man United
0: took
1: place.
0: Gets this wrong.
1: They played West Brom.
0: 2006.
1: 2013. Do you even support Man United?
0: Who?
1: Right.
0: I'm so bad at that sort of stuff. Anyway, I did appallingly well. And good morning, everybody. It's Ireland's Classic Hits Radio.
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0: 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It's Colm and Lucy in the morning. Good morning to you.
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0: 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Let's go to the newsroom for an update.
2: Morning, Colm. Here's the main news headlines. Talks between unions and the HSE are due to resume this morning in a bid to resolve an ongoing pay dispute involving ambulance workers. The media minister will meet bosses at RTE today to discuss the latest pay controversy at the broadcaster. The US president has called off renewed attacks on Iran as negotiations to end the war continue. UNICEF says children are at growing risk following Ebola outbreaks in the Democratic Republic of Congo and Uganda. Protesters who accuse the central bank of continued complicity in financing Israeli war crimes will gather in Dublin today. And significantly more HSE primary and community care workers will be needed by 2040. In sport, Arsenal have taken another huge step towards winning their first Premier League title in 22 years with a 1-0 victory at home to already relegated Burnley. Meanwhile, Man City are refusing to comment on reports that manager Pep Guardiola will leave the club at the end of the season. And here at home, Waterford got their first win of the SSE Airtricity Men's Premier Division season last night. And the weather, widespread showers or more persistent spells of rain, some of which will be heavy, generally cloudy with limited sunny spells. Highest temperatures of 12 to 17 degrees. 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
0: All right, thank you. We are here with thanks to our friends at Nornix.ie. Please check them out on Facebook, TikTok and Instagram for all your great design ideas. Dear God in heaven.
3: Sorry guys, my hay fever is really bad.
0: Gesundheit, as the people like to say.
3: Gracias.
0: It is Ireland.
3: Spanish, say.
0: Yeah.

0: Classic Hits Radio. It is Colm and Lucy in the morning. Good morning to you.
1: It's good morning.
0: 21 minutes away from 7 o'clock. Good morning. Do you wear a watch?
1: No. I used to. Always have a watch on my left.
0: Where's your new watch that you got off your nephew, Harry? You still haven't sorted that out. It's like a little Garmin, isn't it? That sort of tracks your steps and all that sort of stuff.
1: My daughter was using it.
0: Yeah, no, they're quite good. You know, you set yourself a little...
1: I'm not a watch person. Now, sorry, I always used to have a lovely Guess watch, silver watch. And
0: right.
1: I'd always look, and for ages then I just look at my bracelet. But no, I think with phones and stuff, I just...
0: Yeah, you get it there. Do you or have you ever had a Swatch watch?
1: Yes.
0: Did you?
1: What was going on?
0: Okay, so I'm going to talk about that.
1: Loads of Swatch watches.
0: Yeah. I remember Alex and Holly going through a period of really... nasty, cheap Swatch watches, which was brilliant, that we'd buy in the airport. Like if you were waiting. I think you'd get a Swatch watch for a tenner.
1: Like a huge, big face.
0: Yeah. I think you'd get them for like a tenner at one stage.
1: They dropped to that. They were expensive. Then they dropped to being cheap. And then, are they back? I saw fights outside a London shop.
0: The Royal Pop Collection has just been launched and has caused absolute hysteria.
1: Havoc.
0: If you're this, they reckon at some stage, maybe in 10 years' time, in marketing college, they will have a special section now for what's called the Royal Pop Collection. If you haven't heard about it, right, it's causing, you may see riots going up on TikTok and you're going, oh my God, those riots again in London and it's Tommy Robinson and all that.
1: Yes, it's not people looting.
0: No.
1: It's Swatch.
0: It's Swatch. I'll tell you what it's about in a few minutes' time. It's quite bizarre.
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2: Oh,
3: what did Lucy Kennedy say to Colm Hayes? 28,000, if you don't mind.
2: Cash.
3: 500 quid. Catherine and Claire, good morning.
4: Good morning.
3: Good morning.
4: How are you today? How are you doing?
3: Good, thank you. How are you doing?
4: I'm not too bad. Just getting ready to go to work.
2: Okay, good.
3: What are you thinking? 28,000, 500 euro.
4: How many times have you hinted at that?
2: Oh, many times have you hinted at that?
3: How many times you at...
2: Two.
5: The answer is two.
2: Sorry, Catherine. So, but it's a new guess.
4: Oh, thanks for healing, guys.
2: We'll put that into the list. That's brand new. Yep. I haven't heard that one before.
3: Yep. Good talking to you, Catherine.
2: See you, Catherine. Bye.
3: God bless. Steve in Tuam. Steve, good morning.
2: It's now
3: Donna in Cork, how are you doing?
6: Hi, good morning. I'm great. How
3: good
6: are you?
3: Good morning. We're good, thank you.
2: Hello.
3: What are you thinking, Donna?
6: Well, I've been away for a while, so I didn't hear some of the guesses, so I'm going to try with this. How many times did you spit at me?
3: Spit.
2: You spit? I think she said spit. Yeah. One moment, please.
3: How many times you at...
5: The answer is two.
2: I do a lot of things, but I don't spit.
6: I thought it was when you were talking to her one time, so...
2: I understand what you mean.
3: No, you probably did spit in my face by mistake.
2: No, I did. No, I don't even
3: in
2: do
3: my
2: it by
3: eye.
2: Mistake.
3: Maybe a bit of spit landed in my eye.
2: Everyone has to get up.
3: Okay.
2: Thanks, Donna.
3: Bye-bye, Donna.
6: Thank you.
3: Donna. God bless.
2: Bye-bye.
3: We'll do that again later on.
2: And stay with us, the most amazing marketing story ever from Swatch. If you haven't heard about it, after Ace of Base.
3: Yes.
2: It's 10 minutes away from
3: Get a new Swatch, actually.
2: Excuse me?
3: I might get a new Swatch.
2: You have to get through the riots first.

0: Dublin's Classic Hits Radio. It is Colin Lucy in the morning. Good morning to you.
1: Good morning.
0: This is the most bizarre thing ever. I don't know if you've been watching this about the Swatch watch. Okay. So Swatch have come up with the Royal Pop Collection, right?
1: Yes.
0: So let me explain the watch to you first. It's 385 euros, right? Mm-hmm. It is a, it's the brands have come together. So the brand, and I'm going to get this probably wrong, Audemars Piguet, is it? Which is one of the most fashionable watch brands ever. Like an average watch might cost you 30,000, right?
1: Right.
0: They've come together with Swatch to launch this. So it'd be like somebody saying, if Kia came together with Bentley and made a car, right? They're just two completely different type brands. Anyway, they come together, they release what's called the Pop, the Royal Pop Collection.
1: Yeah.
0: Now, as a watch, it's not a watch. It's a pocket watch. And as a pocket watch, it's not a pocket watch. It comes on a lanyard, which you hang around your neck.
1: Right.
0: So that's where it is. And then you sort of lift it up and look at it. And Swatch say it's going to change the way people wear watches, right?
1: Okay.
0: So it's all that.
1: Yeah.
0: But there's just the thing that people who collect watches now want to have a Swatch watch with the in signature AP on the back, right? That's
1: okay.
0: For Audemars.
1: Yes.
0: So when it was decided to be released, people started queuing up and it just went nuts.
1: Mental. It looked like looting.
0: It basically became looting.
1: Yeah.
0: Police dogs were used in London.
1: Yeah.
0: There was chairs thrown in Manchester. The shop then had to close down.
1: Yeah.
0: And in Paris, the police had to use tear gas to get people away from the shops.
1: Honestly,
0: right?
1: Guys, it looks like rioting.
0: Yes.
1: Is the only way to explain it.
0: Now, Swatch have come out and said, this is not a limited amount. We're going to be producing these for the next 10 years.
1: Well, I know, it's the whole thing of getting it first.
0: Getting it
1: first.
0: People
1: queuing for the new iPhone.
0: And getting
1: Could
0: in there.
1: Could you be arsed?
0: I know. So there's 8 separate models for this, right? And if you buy all 8, already the 8 versions are now up on eBay for 39,000.
1: There you go.
0: So think they're only 385 euros each. So already they're making huge money off it. And people have never seen the likes of it. It's like, it's worse than even the iPhone because they never had to close down shops because of the iPhone. But this has gone into actual, not so much losing, but rioting for a watch.
1: I know.
0: It's unbelievable.
1: I know. Well, we can see why.
0: Yeah. But
1: there's a 3.5 grand profit to be made.
0: But if you even, there's a 3.5 grand profit to be made, a lot of things. But even if you were sitting there.
1: Is there though?
0: There would be. Like a.
1: Like what?
0: Well, like if you buy a brand new car and immediately put up for sale, you're probably going to make 3.5-4 grand.
1: But you know. It's not as, it's quick. That's a quick fix.
0: No, I know, but it's not even that. They're just saying when you get something in popular culture, it just, the imagination just runs right. It takes over completely. And then when you see crowds at a shop, you need to be there. It's that whole sort of mob psychology. It's bizarre.
1: It's not.
0: They were
1: They
0: were saying as well that if you sat down tomorrow in your marketing class and try to work out what you could do to cause this, you would never come up with it. And now
1: suddenly, just weird the way some things just take off in this way.
0: Isn't it mad? Do you remember Levi 501s did that for a while?
1: It's mad.
0: Yeah.
1: It's mad.
0: I'd love to know. Sorry, I don't know if they're available.
1: You can get it. I'm on Swatch here now, swatch.com.
0: Oh, you're on Swatch? Go on. Get
1: like,
0: a Swatch.
1: Like you can get a Swatch for 60 quid.
0: Can you get a Royal Pop?
1: A Royal Pop.

0: Yeah, there must be another reason why they were there. Spidey senses. Does anyone know any more information about this Swatch?
1: Yeah. I disaster. Think it's just
0: the fact
1: that phenomenon.
0: You can buy it online.
1: I know. I just
0: that
1: think
0: is insane.
1: But like, you can buy the iPhones online when they came out, but yet people had to queue up all night.
0: Well, it was to get the exclusive, to get it on the day when it happened. Nobody cares that it's online. So now anybody can buy it, so it doesn't make it exclusive. Whereas if anyone sold it literally outside the shop, they're like on whatever.
1: Yeah.
0: It's like, mad. I have the first.
1: Has anyone got a Royal Pop collection? I'd love to know.
0: Like, they're not great shakes.
1: No, that's the whole point.
0: He looks like Hello Kitty. It just doesn't really look like anything. Yeah, it's getting it first.
1: And they hang around your neck. Anyway.
0: So is the question, what would you queue for?
1: I don't know. I don't have a question. I'm all out of questions. Okay. It's Ireland's Classic Hits Radio.
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9: 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August Vian Tauron, Achy Break Your Heart, Le Fall Air. 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Freshen, Emile Negan Nochado, Rogan Tauroni, Sam Smith in London. Emile Negan Octo Hoch, 4 months album, Ever It's Eh, Owen Tauroni, Prince. I'm going down to Alphabet Street. Igor Dila Sashay, Vui Lordi on Eurovision. Esas on Inlan Atoshi. That's Crack August Kjol on Ireland's Classic Hits Radio.
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11: At 7 o'clock, good morning, I'm Brona Cox. Talks between unions and the HSE are due to resume this morning in a bid to resolve an ongoing pay dispute involving ambulance workers. A planned paramedic strike due to take place today has been called off, while negotiations continue at the Labour Court. SIPTU and Unite members in the National Ambulance Service have been engaged in industrial action over pay, staffing and working conditions. The unions say ambulance workers have taken on significantly expanded clinical and operational responsibilities in recent years. SIPTU health organiser John McCamley says they are determined to reach a deal.
12: Well, the talks have

0: been both difficult and challenging. We are still open to further engagement. We are and remain steadfast in our determination to reach a conclusion and remain willing and able to obviously carry out the industrial action scheduled for next week.
1: The media minister will meet bosses at RTE today to discuss the latest pay controversy at the broadcaster. Legislation will also come before the cabinet to tighten financial oversight of RTE. Political correspondent Sean Defoe reports.
2: Media Minister Patrick O'Donovan will later meet the RTE Director General Kevin Backhurst and Chair of the Board Terence O'Rourke to discuss the latest controversy around payments to top presenters. Derek Mooney was added to the list of top 10 highest paid presenters for a number of years after being initially left out because of a reclassification of the kind of work he was doing. Minister O'Donovan has been critical of RTE and today will demand answers about the publication of figures, with Taoiseach Micheál Martin having said a line needs to be drawn under revelations at the broadcaster. Separately, Minister O'Donovan will put forward measures to bring RTE under the remit of the Comptroller and Auditor General, who will have oversight of auditing the company. The broadcasting bill will also mean greater requirements for reporting accounts and subject RTE to periodic assessments by Commissioner na Mban around funding and performance every 3 years. The bill would also legislate for a Netflix levy charge on streaming platforms to fund Irish TV content, but only subject to a ministerial order.
1: The US president has called off renewed attacks on Iran as negotiations to end the war continue. Donald Trump says he was asked by allies in the Gulf to pause the planned military action in order to give diplomacy more time. But he's warned the US could unleash a full, large-scale assault at a moment's notice if a deal isn't reached.
3: I've put it off for a little while, hopefully maybe forever, but possibly for a little while, because we've had very big discussions with Iran. And we'll see what they amount to.
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1: Live. And the role of Ginny Weasley is being recast for the second season of HBO's new Harry Potter adaptation. Actress Gracie Cochran says she's stepping away due to unforeseen circumstances after filming Series 1. The show, based on J.K. Rowling's best-selling books, is due to launch at Christmas. Sport is next.
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1: Starting with soccer, Arsenal have taken another huge step towards winning their first Premier League title in 22 years, with a 1-0 victory at home to already relegated Burnley. The leaders are back, 5 points clear at the top of the table. But boss Mikel Arteta says he would have liked them to have got past their opponents by a greater margin.
7: We didn't concede, I think, anything, but 1-0 in the Premier League, any situation, the opponents have so much quality, and you never know, and yeah. It's another massive one to go.
1: Arsenal will be crowned champions tonight if Man City fail to win at Bournemouth. Elsewhere, Tottenham can guarantee their top flight status for next season if they win away to Chelsea. Meanwhile, Man City are refusing to comment on reports that manager Pep Guardiola will leave the club at the end of the season. Since arriving at the Etihad in 2016, the former Barcelona boss has guided the club to 6 Premier League titles and a first ever Champions League. Despite having a year left of his contract, City are expected to confirm Guardiola's departure on Sunday when they host Aston Villa. And here at home, Waterford got their first win of the SSE Airtricity men's Premier Division season last night. The Blues secured a 2-1 win at home to Drogheda United.
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1: In Dublin, the M1 southbound is slow at junction 4 Donabate because of a collision in the right lane. There's a breakdown on the M50 southbound on slip at junction 5 Finglas. The SCR southbound is busy from Cunningham Road Junction to the St John's Road Junction. And in Cork, traffic is building on the N28 ring of Skiddy Road eastbound from Raphine Bridge to Shanballycross.
8: Ireland's weather.
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1: Widespread showers or more persistent spells of rain, some of which will be heavy. Generally cloudy with limited sunny spells. Highest temperatures of 12 to 17 degrees. 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
1: Good morning
0: to you. Good morning. Reminding you that if you're WhatsApping us, 0871 88 008, stick in the draw for the tickets today to go see David Gray at the Marquee. He's announced Sunday, June 14th, and he's also doing the Saturday the 13th, Sunday 14th. Not only that, but at the end of the week, we will upgrade somebody to a pair of VIP tickets and an overnight stay at the Isaacs Hotel, which is nice. So there's this online trend now. Like, what would you do without the online trends in life?
1: Oh, no, there's nothing to talk about.
0: It's a true test of how you love your partner or not. And this was posed as a question online over the weekend. Would you pay extra for a flight to ensure that you were seated next to your partner?
1: Yes. Now, if Ryanair are listening, that doesn't mean you should do it, because I think it's mean.
0: Yeah.
1: But yeah, I would.
0: See, they do it on purpose. Not only Ryanair, but budget airlines all over the world. They do it on purpose that they, you know, you book your tickets, and if you don't book your seat, they push you up to row one and your partner to row 25.
1: I don't think they do it on purpose. I think it's just sporadically happened in a computer.
0: Okay.
1: Well,
0: I
1: do.
0: Yeah, I think they do, yeah. Well, they do it because they know.
1: Do they have that time?
0: No, an algorithm would do it. Would just push, if you book two together and you don't book the seats, they just push you sort of one up there and one down there, knowing then that you'll pay the extra 15 quid.
1: Or maybe they're just filling one seat.
0: Yeah, I have my suspicions.
1: You're in a very suspicious mood today. What's going on with you?
0: I'm just suspicious today.
1: Very weird.
0: Well,
1: today.
0: No. But if you run a budget airline, which I'm looking at maybe getting involved in soon,
1: yeah,
0: you're going to look for every way you can make a few bob, because you're not making any money out of the seat. So how do you make extra money? And I would immediately do that. I would shoot the algorithm so you're up the front and Richie's down the back.
1: Note to self, don't fly with you. I only fly Aer Lingus anyway.
0: Favourite. Oh, note to self,
1: yes,
0: I fly
1: would.
0: Everywhere. Note to self, I love budget airlines.
1: They
0: get me to places I never wanted to go.
1: Depends where I'm going to. Like, if I go to London.
0: London?
1: I'm obviously not going to bother Paris an hour and a half. But if it was anything over, yeah, of course I would.
0: Yeah. So let's
1: more
0: say
1: so I'd pay to be beside my children.
0: Of course. Well, see, that's the big thing.
1: Yeah.
0: And then
1: most airlines will seat parents and families together.
0: They will try. But they may then come to me and say, look, you're on your own. Would you mind moving?
1: Yeah, exactly.
0: And I would say, well, I will for 30 euros, thank you.
1: Oh, no, that's
0: because
1: terrible.
0: That's what you would have charged me.
1: No, I would always move for families.
0: No. I'd say you're probably better off without sitting beside the sprogs. They're going to annoy you.
1: Okay, you're in that mood. No point talking to you today.
0: Don't listen to me. Listen, we have to. It's radio.
1: Yes, I know, but you just can't be so aggressive today. I feel like you're very aggressive.
0: 25% of couples said they wouldn't pay the extra 15.
1: Well, it depends on the couple.
0: Yeah.
1: Some people don't mind. Some people like fly all over the world on their own. They actually don't mind.
0: Anne would always say, no, I don't care. We're sitting together.
1: Absolutely.
0: Yeah, she'd go,
1: absolutely.
0: I don't care. Just pay the extra. Just shut up. Pay the extra. If it's 15 or 30 euros, what's the big deal? But she wouldn't be happy sitting for 2 hours on her own.
1: No, it's kind of nice having company, right?
0: Yeah, of course it is.
1: So I would.
0: Okay.
1: I would
0: as well, because I'm a nice person. But 25% of couples said they wouldn't. So
1: who wouldn't, guys? 0871 88 008. Or have you ever had to? Have you ever been in that situation where you have to?
0: Yeah, that's it. So have you made that decision? Are you quite happy not to? And then I suppose you could save the few bob, and that could be a meal in Paris. Well, not 15 euros, but you know what I mean. Slice of bread.
1: Is it 15 quid?
0: Well, so I think at Ryanair, it's
1: 15 quid, that's all it is.
0: I think Ryanair is 15 euros, isn't it, for you to choose your seat? But that's 15 euros for both of you.
1: And if you're a family travelling, it all adds up. I think Aer Lingus is like 40 quid.
0: To choose your seat?
1: Yeah.
0: Yeah, see, it can be expensive.
1: I always go down the choose the seat route because one of my children isn't a great flyer.
0: Right, yeah. Well, then you got to
1: do it. So I kind of know which is the most comfortable row to fly on. So for that reason, I would pick seats. But when I'm travelling with Liv and Lucy as a crew, well,
0: doesn't really bother you.
1: Sometimes we're just on the wing.
0: Yeah.
1: Sometimes in the toilet.
0: So that wouldn't bother me.
1: But if I'm with my children, I want to be beside them. Yes.
0: I'll always go emergency because I get that extra leg room. And that's usually what happens quite often is if you don't book emergency and you're on your own and you've got long legs, they'll actually say you wouldn't mind just jumping up and sitting and taking one of these
1: seats.
0: Well,
1: they don't want you, I don't mean to be rude, but they don't want you sticking your leg out like so many people do, because that interferes with the trolley service.
0: So would you pay extra? Do you pay extra, or has that led to an argument, or what would you do? 087-188-0008.
1: Tell the truth.
0: 16 after 8. 07. It's Ireland's Classic Hits Radio.

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0: Ireland's Classic Hits Radio. It is Colm and Lucy in the morning. Good morning to you. Okay, it's 23 after 7. So would you pay extra, the 15 quid extra, to sit beside your partner on a flight? A
1: lot of people you pay to sit beside your child. That's obvious.
0: Well, I have to say, in all the times we travelled, I don't think, in all the years we travelled, I don't think, unless we were with a huge group, that Anna and myself ever sat apart.
1: No, me neither.
0: Yeah, it's just like...
1: Well, we conquer and divide, so I'll take the girls. We always have the same seats. I'm on the aisle, then I have the girls, and Rich is on the aisle, he is Jack, and they just ignore us the whole flight. And Rich pretends he can't hear.
0: Oh, that's funny, because I used to get Holly, and Anne would get Alex.
1: Yeah, see, I have two.
0: Yeah, you have two. I know that.
1: Yeah.
0: We all know that.
1: As in, I have two girls.
0: Yeah.
1: So I don't sleep at all.
0: So would you pay the extra? John, what have you got?
2: I'd pay extra not to sit beside her.
0: Ah, John.
2: Wreck the head. Jump out the plane or parachute. John. Actually, I'd pay extra for a parachute to jump out.
0: John, you're brave now. You're brave. She's
1: sleep
0: obviously
1: with
0: still
1: one
0: asleep.
1: Eye open, John.
0: Ah, John.
3: Morning, guys. If you're going on holiday with your wife, spouse, partner, whatever, I mean, why would you pay an extra €15 to sit beside them on the plane? When you're going to be spending a holiday with them, like?
1: Oh, no.
3: A little bit of time alone.
0: Time alone.
1: Guys, this is going to backfire on all of you.
3: Yeah,
1: you know,
3: have a good one.
0: Oh no.
1: No, this is not wise, guys.
0: No, we need somebody. Come on, balance it up, please.
4: Hi guys, Cass here in Limerick. We have two kids.
0: Yeah.
4: So obviously they go free. We pay for one adult seat. So on the way over, I might sit with the kids.
0: Right.
4: And my husband sits on his own.
0: Right.
4: And then on the way back, vice versa.
0: Okay.
4: That's the way I look at it. You're going to be spending enough on the holiday, and that's probably the price of two cocktails when you break it down.
1: Yeah, totally. Always drink responsibly.
0: So you're comparing your child's seat to a cocktail?
1: No. I understand what she's saying. It makes sense. There's one parent beside the children.
0: I get that as well. One parent beside a child, and then stick your himself down the back and switch around. I get that.
1: Once there is
0: somebody sitting beside, family member. Chris, let's do this.
5: Morning, guys. Yeah, I am always paying extra to sit beside my husband.
0: Good.
5: I really don't know why, because it's like travelling with the incapacitated.
0: Oh, Jesus.
5: Because his eyesight isn't great. He can't really hear properly, and he's a dodgy knee. So, I have the pleasure of sitting beside him in the plane all the time. And I'm still feckin' singing the red car and the blue car. Had a race. When we go on holidays as a girls group, we would always tend to kind of maybe, there's five of us, so we'd pick three seats on one side and two at the other.
1: Yes.
5: Yeah, we would generally sit in the same row because we like each other's company.
0: I get it. Actually, when we fly with the lads, nobody gives a...
1: I don't think guys do.
0: They just don't care. And you might, hey, Nemo! You might shout up 20 seats,
1: Oh, dear.
0: Or everyone will congregate then as the flight. They'll congregate around a seat,
1: And that's not annoying at all for the
0: crew. No. Somebody will light up a cigar.
1: Nah, stop. Don't even joke. He's joking.
0: Okay. That's good. That's an interesting...
1: Good chat. Good to know.
0: 27 after 7. It's Ireland's Classic Hits Radio.
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14: 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Let's go to the newsroom. Brona has an update.
15: Morning, Colm. Here's the main news headlines. Talks between unions and the HSE are due to resume this morning in a bid to resolve an ongoing pay dispute involving ambulance workers. The media minister will meet bosses at RTE today to discuss the latest pay controversy at the broadcaster. Donald Trump says he has paused planned military action against Iran after pressure from Gulf allies to give diplomacy more time. Police in California say two teenage suspects are dead after a shooting at a mosque in San Diego. And the HSE is launching its 2026 SunSmart campaign today amid warnings skin cancer rates continue to rise. In sport, Arsenal have taken another huge step towards winning their first Premier League title in 22 years, with a 1-0 victory at home to already relegated Burnley. Meanwhile, Man City are refusing to comment on reports that manager Pep Guardiola will leave the club at the end of the season. And here at home, Waterford got their first win of the SSE Airtricity Men's Premier Division season last night. And the weather, widespread showers or more persistent spells of rain, some of which will be heavy, generally cloudy with limited sunny spells. Highest temperatures of 12 to 17 degrees.
13: Ireland's traffic
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15: In Dublin, the M1 southbound is slow from the Lusk service station junction to junction 4 Donabate because of a collision in the right lane. In Galway, Bishop O'Donnell Road eastbound is congested from Dean Roundabout to Rahoon Road junction. In Limerick, St. Nessens Road southbound is busy between St. Paul's Roundabout and University Hospital Limerick. And in Cork, the N28 ring of Skiddy Road eastbound has a queue between Shannon Park Roundabout and Shan Valley Cross. And now you're up to date on Ireland's Classic Hits Radio.
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0: Liberty Loose. 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See talbotcollection.ie.
1: So Kylie Minogue was joined by her ex-boyfriend and former Neighbours co-star Jason Donovan. At the premiere for a new Netflix documentary. It was in London yesterday, the premiere. And I love the fact that the two of them pose together. It's so cute. Anyway, here's some audio from the documentary.
2: And the Grammy goes to...
3: I hate being boxed in.
4: When you started out, did you mean to be an actress or a singer?
3: I became frustrated.
4: The singing budgie.
5: Singing budgie.
6: Awful, mechanistic.
5: Terrible.
3: I felt removed from my body. I was so scared of what was ahead of me. We didn't know if she's ever going to be well again. Just give me a little bit more. But I just wanted to be with my sister. Music kept us going.
7: Kylie is this force. It's all outward. Giving.
8: Oh, yeah.
1: There you are.
8: I think I'll watch that.
1: So, Kylie, so it's coming out tomorrow. I'm just having a little look at Netflix. It arrives to Netflix tomorrow. I think I'll have a look at that as well.
8: I like Kylie. I have a lot of time.
1: I like those documentaries, though. I like that style.
8: So I was just thinking, because there's so many, do they get paid huge money, or do they like it because it's a legacy for them? I know that Milan...
1: They get huge money. Look at the Rooneys. Yeah, I saw Jamie Vardy has won a new one as well.
8: Yeah, I would be bothered.
1: There's loads... Well, I would be, only because she's interviewed the wife.
8: But, like, I'm just wondering, does Kylie need that? Like, do they pay her 20 million, or is it just...
1: They would pay a fortune, yes.
8: Right.
1: Absolutely. Okay. That's why a lot of people do it. And speaking of being paid a fortune, the Furies, meet the Furies. I am obsessed with Tyson Fury.
8: So is my brother.
1: So they have a second season, which is on at the moment. And it went straight to number one on trending on Netflix. And it's as funny as the first season. I just love the Furies. Tyson is completely bonkers.
8: Right.
1: Anyway, his daughter Venezuela got married last week. She's 16. They're from the traveling community. So she married a fellow traveler who's 19. They obviously get married much younger.
8: Yeah, yeah.
1: And she looked gorgeous. Anyway, they are in Marbella at the moment on their 30,000 euro honeymoon. But to gift them... Tyson and Paris gave them £5 million.
8: What?
1: And a gypsy caravan.
8: Oh, wow.
1: Yeah. So she's going to move into the caravan with her husband once she comes home. And there's actually lovely... I love Tyson. There's lovely footage of him dancing with his daughter.
8: Oh.
1: You know, because she's the eldest of seven.
8: Jesus.
1: And he just looked so sweet. It was a real daddy-daughter dance. She's only 16. She's still very young.
8: I know. Do we get to see the caravan? Like, is it like, have they splashed out on a...
1: Yeah, no, it's
8: is
1: really...
8: Is it a super duper?
1: It's not a super duper. It's on a campsite.
8: Right,
1: yeah, it's really nice.
8: Yeah.
1: But yeah, it's on a campsite. But she's used to being settled. She's... The Fury's house is worth $8 million.
8: Yeah.
1: And it's very big. And so, but Venezuela said, look, you know, she does want to go back. You know, she does want to continue with the tradition.
8: It's part of their culture.
1: It's part of their culture. So when they get home, they'll be moving in. But she's a gorgeous girl as well, Venezuela.
8: Is she?
1: They've done a really good job with their kids. Yes. If you haven't seen Meet the Furies, trust me, you'll love it. And Tyson Fury is someone I would adore to live with.
8: But every week I meet Justin, my brother, he goes, oh, no, we need to do this on the podcast. We need to. And I go, I haven't watched it yet.
1: Oh, my God.
8: He said, no, please. What? And he's like the least person I would have thought would watch.
1: He's so likable. He's very likable. He's very honest. And he always talks about his ADHD. He cannot sit still in the interviews.
8: Really,
1: he's just a really interesting character.
8: Okay, I'll try
1: and
8: to give
1: a great interviewee. But anyway, so good luck to Venezuela and her husband. I hope she'll be very happy. More Celebrity Loose at 9:40.
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2: Okay, €28,500. That's all we have. That's
3: and
2: what you want.
3: We have David. Dave. How are you, David?
4: Good. How are you, Colm and Lucy?
2: We are good, thank you. How are you? Yeah. David.
4: Good.
3: Down in County, awfully good.
2: What are you thinking, David?
4: How many times did you try at that?
3: How many times did you try at that? Okay.
2: How many times you at...
1: The answer is two.
3: No.
4: Okay.
2: Not this time.
3: All right.
2: Joe in Cork. No problems. Joe, good morning.
5: Good morning, Lucy. How are you?
2: Good, thanks. How are you doing?
5: I'm bang on, thank you.
2: Good. What are you thinking, Joe?
5: I'm thinking, because it's coming up the festival period, and I think it was 2 years ago we started this one, so how many times have you been at Glastonbury?
3: Okay, let's put it in there.
2: How many times you at...
1: The answer is two.
3: Joe. Sorry, Joe.
5: Next time. Have a good day.
2: God bless. Bye-bye, Joe. Bye-bye.
5: Bye.
2: Okay, we'll do that again later on. What did Lucy Kennedy say to Colm Hayes?
3: On the way, there's a great list going around of the best spin-off TV shows and the worst spin-off TV shows, okay?
2: Joey.
3: Yeah, Joey. Joey has to be the best.
2: It always comes
3: the
2: to
3: best ever. So we'll bring you that list. It's on the way. It's Ireland's Classic Hits Radio.

0: 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It is Colm and Lucy in the morning. Good morning to you. 087-188-0008. We got those tickets to David Gray to give away. He's playing down the Marquee down in Cork. And we have tickets. He's playing the 13th and the 14th. We have tickets to go for the 14th Sunday night. And an overnight stay will be somebody who'll be upgraded on Friday. Nice prize.
1: So, we're talking about the best and worst TV spin-off shows of all time.
0: Yeah.
1: So sometimes when a TV show is successful and it finishes its run, producers think, God, how can we do a spin-off?
0: Yeah, it's a big thing,
1: isn't
0: it? That
1: doesn't mean it's going to work.
0: Nope.
1: It rarely does. In fact, sometimes when they bring something back, you know, a few years after, it's time. The time has passed.
0: Oh, yeah, it's gone.
1: And it's gone. And the momentum just isn't there anymore.
0: So the greatest and most successful spin-off, I think, of all time was Frasier.
1: Yeah.
0: So Frasier was a spin-off of Cheers because Frasier was obviously the guy that came into the bar. But Frasier became bigger
1: than
0: Cheers. Great piece of music as well from Frasier. Were you never a fan?
1: Well, I was a fan in that I'd kind of dip in and out. If it was on, I'd watch it, but right. I wasn't like...
0: Oh, I was a huge, huge fan of Frasier. And we had to watch him in the house. But it was bigger than Cheers. Became bigger than Cheers.
1: So the worst, which only lasted two seasons.
0: Oh, no.
1: And I remember I was so excited because I adored Friends, as we all did.
0: Yeah.
1: And Joey was such a strong character in Friends. It was an obvious decision to give him his own show. But Joey bombed.
0: See, Joey...
1: capital B.
0: I think Joey needed his friends. So Joey, as a standalone...
1: Joey needed Chandler.
0: ...was a bit vacuous, you know what I mean? There was nothing to him. And that was the whole point. There was nothing to Joey. Yes. He was a bit of a dim. Right?
1: Yes.
0: And he needed his friends around
1: kind of like
0: to make
1: the
0: him funny.
1: The thick one in a group.
0: Yeah, yeah, yeah. So he was never going to be standing.
1: He needed Chandler. He needed Matthew Perry.
0: Why did they never decide maybe to... Like, I think Chandler would have been a great spin-off. He's a great character.
1: Yeah, because he didn't want to.
0: Maybe, yeah, or even Jen, you know?
1: Well, they didn't want to.
0: Yeah, I suppose like, so, okay.
1: See, remember, Jennifer Aniston went on to movies.
0: Yeah.
1: Matthew Perry had no interest, really, in the limelight bar Friends.
0: Okay.
1: So I think Joey really wanted this.
0: Tony later.
1: And obviously, Courtney Cox went into movies.
0: Tony later now that Joey, what was his character? What was his name?
1: Matt LeBlanc
0: has actually found his place.
1: Yeah.
0: He did a great show for the BBC a couple of years
1: ago.
0: Yeah,
1: and
0: he played
1: on top
0: himself.
1: Gear.
0: Yeah.
1: And he's a nice guy. He's very handsome.
0: So, Better Call Saul from Breaking Bad.

0: From the Big Bang Theory. It's a spin-off.
1: Yeah.
0: But yes, brilliant. It is brilliant.
1: Okay, what have you got? 087-188-0008. The best or worst spin-off of all time. Let's do it. 087-188-0008. Right, your news is on the way.
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12: At 8 o'clock, good morning, I'm Brona Cox. Ambulance unions insist further strike action will go ahead if a deal isn't reached with the HSE today. SIPTU and Unite members in the National Ambulance Service are continuing a work to rule in a dispute over pay, staffing and working conditions. Union representatives and HSE management will return to the Labour Court this morning with the threat of a 72-hour strike next week looming. SIPTU health organiser John McCamley says it's been a challenging process.
13: We would prefer that a resolution from the HSE was forthcoming and that this issue could be dealt with to avoid industrial action. But if that's not the case, then our members are determined to see that action through. No

0: conclusion to those discussions took place, and we are back in for further discussions.
1: Cabinet will discuss the latest controversy at RTE this morning, ahead of a meeting with its bosses later on today. Media Minister Patrick O'Donovan is expected to look for greater financial scrutiny of the broadcaster. Jessica Woodlock reports.
2: The minister will bring a memo to Cabinet seeking approval for RTE to move under the remit of the Controller and Auditor General. This means auditing of the broadcaster's accounts will become the responsibility of the state's independent financial watchdog. Other measures in today's Broadcasting Amendments Bill will make annual spending reviews mandatory. This afternoon, Minister O'Donovan will meet with RTE's top executives to discuss the recent controversy around its top 10 highest earning presenters list, including the omission of Derek Mooney after he was counted as a producer instead of a presenter.
1: Donald Trump says he has paused planned military action against Iran after pressure from Gulf allies to give diplomacy more time. The US president claims serious negotiations are underway and says he's been told a deal could soon be reached. But he's warning Tehran the US remains ready to launch large-scale strikes if talks collapse. President Trump insists any agreement must guarantee there are no nuclear weapons for Iran.
3: I was asked by Saudi Arabia, Qatar, UAE and some others, if we could put it off for 2 or 3 days, a short period of time, because they think that they are getting very close to making a deal.
1: Public health concerns are being raised after the EPA found that almost 6 in 10 septic tanks inspected last year failed environmental checks. The agency says faulty systems can contaminate private drinking water supplies with harmful bacteria and viruses. More than 1,400 inspections were carried out in 2025, with many systems found to be leaking or poorly maintained.
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5: Live.
1: And 13% of Irish fans plan to support England at this summer's World Cup. Research from one poll on behalf of Ticketmaster shows it comes ahead of support for Brazil, Spain, Scotland and Portugal. Soccer remains the country's most popular sport, with 71% of fans saying they follow it. That's followed by GAA, with almost half of respondents saying they follow it, and rugby union at 43%. Sport is next.
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1: Starting with soccer, Arsenal have taken another huge step towards winning their first Premier League title in 22 years, with a 1-0 victory at home to already relegated Burnley. The leaders are back, 5 points clear at the top of the table, but boss Mikel Arteta says he would have liked them to have got past their opponents by a greater margin.
8: We didn't concede, I think, anything, but 1-0 in the Premier League, any situation, the opponents have so much quality, and you never know, and it's another massive one, 1-2.
1: Arsenal will be crowned champions tonight if Man City fail to win at Bournemouth. Elsewhere, Tottenham can guarantee their top flight status for next season if they win away to Chelsea. Meanwhile, Man City are refusing to comment on reports that manager Pep Guardiola will leave the club at the end of the season. Since arriving at the Etihad in 2016, the former Barcelona boss has guided the club to 6 Premier League titles and a first ever Champions League. Despite having a year left on his contract, City are expecting to confirm Guardiola's departure on Sunday when they host Aston Villa. And here at home, Waterford got their first win of the SSE Airtricity Men's Premier Division season last night. The Blues secured a 2-1 win at home to Drogheda United.
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1: In Dublin, the N4 inbound is backed up between Junction 4 Lucan Village and the M50. Kevin Street inbound is slow from the Patrick Street Junction to St Stephen's Green East. In Galway, Old Dublin Road inbound has a queue between Coast Road Junction and the Heritage Centre. In Limerick, Ennis Road inbound is congested approaching Union Cross. And in Cork, traffic on the N28 northbound is solid between the Cargoline Road Junction and the Rogers Town Road slip.
4: Ireland's weather.
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1: Widespread showers or more persistent spells of rain, some of which will be heavy, generally cloudy with limited sunny spells. Highest temperatures of 12 to 17 degrees. 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

0: Here's today's tease for Seven Deadly Spits. Sheldon Cooper was the main character of which TV comedy series?
1: Okay.
0: Sheldon Cooper was the main character in which TV comedy series? Think you know the answer? Text to WhatsApp 087-188-0008.
1: Okay, anywhere from 3,000 down to 250 euros. He's up for grabs, folks, and we'll do it after Bruce Springsteen. It's 8 minutes after 8. It's Ireland's Classic Hits Radio.

0: 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If you're ready to win, we're ready to spin as we play Seven Deadly Spins.
1: Alrighty, we ask this tease. Sheldon Cooper is the main character in which TV comedy series? The answer is The Big Bang Theory, which we only just talked about 2 seconds ago. Betty, good morning.
2: Hi, good morning.
3: Hi. Betty Kelly.
1: Betty. Hello. We hear that you're a first-time listener.
2: In the morning. I listen during the day.
3: Right, okay. So why weren't you listening in
1: Where
3: the morning?
1: Where have you been?
3: Yeah.
2: Surely.
1: 5 years.
3: Okay,
1: Betty.
3: So are you with us now forever?
2: I'm with you forever.
3: Oh, thank you, Betty.
2: Absolutely.
1: She says that now, but what if she doesn't have time?
3: We have her number. We can ring her back every couple of weeks.
1: We can check.
2: Yeah.
1: And we obviously have her phone tagged now. Yeah. Betty, let's spin the wheel.
3: Oh,
1: find out how much you're playing for, and then I'm going to explain what's going on.
3: No, I have to ask Betty first, because Betty's new to the game.
1: This isn't getting old.
3: I know, this is not getting... So, Betty, are you... Anyone there? Are you on your own?
2: I'm here, actually, in a vest. Clinic, and I have people helping me.
3: Oh, okay, so we can't play on your own.
1: Let's spin that wheel, Betty.
3: Okay, anywhere from 3,000 down to 250 euros. The higher the amount, Betty, the lower they are. Betty the Vetty, huh?
1: Betty's at the Vetty.
3: Betty's
1: not a Vetty.
3: Are you a Vetty or are you at the Vetty?
2: I'm at the Vetty. I'm a receptionist.
3: Oh, yeah. Betty the Vetty at the receptionist.
1: Yes.
3: 1,100 euros you're playing for, Betty.
1: Ooh. Hello there.
3: Oh,
1: how do you feel?
3: Everything's gone quiet now.
1: Yeah, Betty, have you fainted? No, you're not nervous. You're going to be fine. You're with us.
3: Mm.
1: So what the plan is, we'll stick 49 seconds on the clock. We'll ask you 7 questions. If you get them all right, you walk away with the dosh. You could put a sickie now and go home.
3: Yeah.
1: Okay?
2: Absolutely.
1: So even if these randomers in reception help you, if you can shout out the answer.
3: The randomers in reception. Okay. Every now and then you're just going to hear...
1: Okay?
3: Oh, sorry.
2: Okay,
1: Betty.
3: The clock starts now.
1: Name the TV show that's a spin-off and prequel to The Big Bang Theory.
2: Oh, shit. Does anybody know the prequel to The Big Bang Theory?
1: Spin-off.
2: Sam, I don't know. Sorry.
1: Don't worry. What female name is also Aussie slang for a woman?
2: Aussie slang for young woman? These are so hard. Oh my God, I don't know.
1: Don't worry. What's the name of the wind instrument usually associated with Australia?
2: Wind instrument associated with Australia. Didgeridoo.
1: The name of what brand of mints is basically Robert spelled backwards?
2: What brand of mints is Robert spelled backwards?
3: Oh, for goodness sake.
2: Sorry.
1: That was like having a translator when I'd asked a question.
2: I know, I'm sorry. That were
1: don't
2: hard.
1: Worry. Don't they
3: where
1: they?
3: Were
1: hard.
3: Yeah. Where are they?
1: The clue is in where you landed. See, it depends on where you land.
3: Yeah, so the name the TV show that is a spin-off and prequel of The Big Bang Theory is Young Sheldon. Sheldon Cooper. You actually, it was part of the teaser.
2: Yeah.
1: Female name is the Aussie slang for a woman is Sheila. G'day, Sheila.
3: Sheila. You knew that.
2: Yeah.
3: You were straight in with the didgeridoo, if you know what I mean.
1: Well, no, some randomer answered that. And then
3: randomer shouted didgeridoo to you.
1: So I never knew this, but the brand of mint that's spelled Robert backwards is Trevor.
3: Trebor.
1: Or Trebor.
3: Yeah, Trebor. Is wrong. I never knew that.
2: I have no idea.
3: That's tricky.
1: And we only got to 4.
3: Yeah. We're not going to lose you now from the morning show, are we?
1: Well, we don't know now. She might flick back.
2: No, I have to try again.
3: Oh, there you go. That's a good reason. Yeah.
1: Betty, good talking to you.
2: You too. Thank you.
1: Have a great day. God bless.
3: And whoever that was shouting in the background, just don't have them around the next time, okay?
2: Exactly.
3: Okay, that's the best thing.
2: Thank you.
3: All right, Betty.
1: Bye, Betty.
3: Bye-bye.
1: Bye-bye.
3: All right, it says 16 after 8. Loads of those spin-off TV shows on the way.

0: Ireland's Classic Hits Radio. It is Colm and Lucy in the morning. Good morning to you. Have a nice day.
1: Good morning.
0: Have a nice old day. Okay, it's 24 minutes after 8 o'clock. So there we are talking about
1: spin-offs.
0: The best spin-offs, the worst spin-offs, the good spin-offs, the bad spin-offs. I am a Frasier man. You're a young Sheldon family.
1: I'm a young Sheldon. Well, my children are.
0: Yeah, okay.
1: Yeah, they love it.
0: But they
1: it's very
0: wouldn't,
1: popular with children.
0: But they wouldn't know The Big Bang Theory.
1: No, she just is 9.
0: Yeah, so it wouldn't, that's weird that the spin-off, a lot of people watch the spin-off.
1: New generation.
0: But they wouldn't know anything about the original, which I think is very clever. Gwen wants to get in on that. Gwen?
2: Colm and Lucy. Mm-hmm. I thought The Big Bang Theory was absolutely amazing.
0: Yeah, it was.
2: But then when they done The Young Sheldon spin-off to that,
0: yeah,
2: I didn't find it amusing at all.
0: Oh, okay.
2: So I think that was the worst.
0: Oh, geez, the worst
2: spin-off from The Big Bang Theory.
0: Oh, Gwen.
2: Remember it?
0: Jeez. Oh. Yeah, it's one of the most successful. Yeah. Okay. Sorry about that, Gwen.
1: Sorry. Jeez. She's not amused at all.
0: No, Gwen wasn't happy there at all. Christina, what have you got?
3: Hi guys, happy Tuesday.
0: Happy
3: not
0: Tuesday.
3: The Landing spin-off of Dallas was way better. Going back a good few years now though. Enjoy, love the show. Have a good day.
0: That's actually where Alec Baldwin started. In Knott's Landing. I can't remember Knott's Landing.
1: I can't.
0: Is that the one that was set in the vineyards?
1: But only vaguely. Only like flashbacks.
0: Right, okay.
1: Another great theme tune though.
0: Yeah, it was actually, yeah. Oh, the 80s had great theme tunes. Oh, you just watched it for that, wouldn't you? Susan, what have you got? Bum, Susan. Hello, Susan.
4: Good morning, Colm and Lucy.
1: Good morning.
4: Love the show. And by the way, I wouldn't sit by my husband.
0: Okay.
4: on a plane. So the Yellowstone franchise.
0: Yellowstone.
4: I suppose it started with Yellowstone and then it went to 1893 or 95.
0: Yeah.
4: And then we had 1923. I don't know if you call them spin-offs, but they certainly came out of it.
0: Yeah.
4: And you may be aware we've now two more spin-offs, mm-hmm. one called the Dutton Ranch and one Marshall's. So they're really, really flogging the whole Yellowstone thing. So listen, I think they're an amazing series. Really love them. And listen, great show, well done, and
1: thank you.
4: Talk to you soon.
0: All right.
1: Thank you so much.
0: Cheers.
1: Thank you, Susan. Good synopsis.
0: Bye-bye. Anne loved Yellowstone. Loved Yellowstone.
1: Yeah.
0: Was obsessed. Loved Kevin Costner.
1: I love Kevin, and myself and Anne would always go off her recommendation.
0: Yeah.
1: I just didn't
0: get you.
1: Do that yet. Maybe I should.
0: So Dutton Ranch has just
1: been... I'm looking for something now that I finished Legends.
0: Dutton Ranch has just been released, which is a spin-off. But the other two that you mentioned, 1833 and 1923, they were two great series, which kicked the whole thing off. So they were like prequels selling the whole thing up.
1: Right, for Yellowstone.
0: Yeah. What was your one was in with the worst Irish accent?
1: Nicole?
0: No.
1: Yellowstone like...
0: Judi Dench.
1: Virgin River.
0: No, it's more like Bonanza.
1: What the hell is your problem?
0: So Bonanza was a huge show in the 80s. It's a cowboy. It's cowboys, basically, without the Indians. It's cowboys.
1: Right.
0: Virgin River isn't cowboys. It's basically cowboys on a ranch.
1: Yee-haw! Well, Virgin River is ranchy.
0: Okay. Well,
1: not to confuse with raunchy. It's ranchy.
0: That's a new
1: but there's,
0: expression.
1: But there are cowboys...
0: There are cowboys in Virgin River.
1: Okay, let me have a little look at Yellowstone, because I do love Kevin.
0: And I don't think he appeared in the last one, because I think there was a problem with him and his and the director. But there you go.
1: That's right, they fell out, didn't they?
0: They fell out really, really bad, yeah. Any spin-offs? Any other ones that we're thinking of? Has there ever been an Irish spin-off?
1: Irish ones?
0: I think Glen Rowe...
1: Became...
0: Was a spin-off...
1: For Ballycasangel.
0: Oh, no.
1: No.
0: Okay, no, we'll get to that.
1: What's
0: in a few
1: minutes. What's the one that Colin Farrell was in?
0: Ballyconsangle. Oh. But there was one before Glen Road because I worked on it and I can't remember it.
1: Oh,
0: here we go. Tartan's Classic, it's ready. We'll do it in a few minutes.
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0: Okay, it is just gone 8:30. Let's go to Brona in the newsroom for an update.
14: Morning, Colm. Here's the main news headlines. Ambulance unions insist further strike action will go ahead if a deal isn't reached with the HSE today. Cabinet will discuss the latest controversy at RTE this morning ahead of a meeting with its bosses later. Donald Trump says he has paused planned military action against Iran after pressure from Gulf allies to give diplomacy more time. Campaign groups are calling for sex for rent exploitation to be made a specific criminal offence. And Sky is clamping down on those who stream sports and TV shows illegally. In sport, Arsenal are on the brink of their first Premier League title in 22 years. The Independent Commission hearing into alleged spying by Southampton ahead of their Championship playoff semi-final is due to take place today. And Cork beat Kerry by 113 to 14 points after extra time in the Munster Minor football final. And the weather, widespread showers or more persistent spells of rain, some of which will be heavy, generally cloudy with limited sunny spells, highest temperatures of 12 to 17 degrees.
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14: In Dublin, Rathmines Road northbound has a queue from Rathgar Road Junction to the Grand Canal. In Galway, Thomas Hines Road southbound is backed up between Corrib Village and the Quincentennial Bridge Junction. In Limerick, Condell Road inbound is slow from Shelburne Road Junction to Shannon Bridge roundabout. And in Cork, the South Ring Road eastbound is backed up between Junction 3 Bishopstown and a crash in the middle lane just before Junction 5 Toher. And now you're up to date on Ireland's Classic Hits Radio.
0: Okay, thank you.
1: Thank you, Brona. Coming up, guys, beat the presenters.
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1: Okay,
2: guys, this is time for Beat the Presenters. If you'd like to play, you can register now. 087-188-0008.
1: Oh, yeah. In the draw for a €50 Toy Store voucher at the end of the week.
2: So nice. Get involved.
1: Is that what we call it?
2: Yeah, get in the lean up. 087-188-0008.
1: Just like Millie did.
2: Hi, Millie.
3: Hi.
2: How's it going?
3: Good.
2: Hey,
3: good.
2: How was your communion last Friday?
3: Good.
1: Oh, okay.
2: Did you wear a dress? Did you wear your uniform? What did you wear?
3: I wore a dress.
2: Beautiful. Did you get lots of prayer books or did you get lots of cash?
3: Lots of cash.
1: Great.
2: See, in my day.
1: Yeah.
2: I used to get prayer books. Definitely got a few crucifix
1: rosary beads. Yeah.
2: Rosary beads.
1: Yeah.
2: And possibly €2.
1: I sold a lot of my prayer books online.
2: Oh dear, don't listen to him, he's lying.
1: Yeah.
2: So you are really into making short videos at the moment.
3: Yeah.
2: Oh. Yeah. What kind of videos are you making?
3: Fighting scenes.
1: Fighting scenes. And what are you fighting in them or what do you use?
3: TikTok.
1: Stick bots. So explain to people that don't know, what is a stick bot?
3: It's something that you use to make videos and stuff.
1: Right. And then you have them fighting.
2: Okay. And you're 8. Do you like Cat's Eye?
3: Yeah.
2: Okay, right. Yeah. You're quite similar to my daughter, Jess.
1: Right, okay. Stick bots and cat's eyes.
2: Yeah.
1: Wow.
2: And you love reading. What are you reading at the moment?
3: Maybe the Babysitter's Club.
2: We have that collection in our house.
1: Everyone's done that, yeah.
2: Okay, Millie Love, let's play Beat the Presenters.
1: Okay, hang on a second. Let's do this.
2: What would you like to ask us?
3: In SpongeBob, what is Squidward's music idol?
2: In SpongeBob, who's Squidward's music idol?
1: Now,
2: would it be Elvis?
1: Yeah.
2: Did you think Elvis?
1: I thought it was Elvis or Frank Sinatra.
2: It's one of these two. No, it won't be Dean Martin.
1: Wouldn't be Dean Martin, no.
2: No.
1: I think you might.
2: My gut feeling is Elvis. I don't know why I think that, though. But I could be completely wrong, even though I love SpongeBob. I don't know the answer, but I'm just going to go for Elvis.
3: Nope.
1: Oh!
2: Who is it?
3: Chubby G.
1: Oh!
2: Oh, for the love of Pete.
1: Okay.
2: So we were really far off.
1: Okay.
2: Oh, love. Oh. Hey, that was a great question. You are in with a chance of winning this €50 toy shop voucher this Friday.
1: We should do it on Friday.
3: Thank you.
2: You're welcome, Millie Love. Good talking to you.
1: See you later.
2: Have a lovely day.
1: Bye.
2: Okay, remember, if you'd like to play, 087-188-0008.
1: Stay with us on the way. We have some Irish spin-off TV shows, okay?
2: Keep them coming.
1: They're coming up. Okay, stay with us.
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0: Who's bad? Who's bad? Okay. Yeah, I'm fine, thank you. Darren's Classic Hits Radio. It's Colin and Lucy in the morning.
1: Good morning
0: to you. So we're talking about spin-offs, Fraser possibly being the best ever and Joey possibly being the worst ever. But did you know there's a spin-off to Bridgerton?
1: Well, is there?
0: Well, let's have a listen.
1: Yeah.
2: Good morning, Colin and Lucy. On the topic of spin-off shows, there was a spin-off show to Bridgerton that came out called Queen Charlotte. Now, I liked Bridgerton okay, but Queen Charlotte was fantastic. It's the background of the queen who rules in Bridgerton series.
1: Yeah.
2: And it's kind of her backstory. But, oh my God, brilliant. Absolutely. Way better than Bridgerton itself, in my opinion. If you haven't seen it, give it a watch. This is Bea in Dublin. Love the show, as always. Bye.
0: Bye.
1: Okay,
0: bye,
1: I might try it again because I loved Bridgerton. I've watched the three seasons. And I tried Queen Charlotte. I might go back then.
0: Okay, sometimes it's hard. Sometimes it depends on your mood on the night. And did you finish Legends?
1: No, yeah.
0: Okay, brilliant.
1: Yeah.
0: Absolutely,
1: yeah.
0: I can't recommend that highly enough. But anyway, it's a different thing completely. I have never seen 5 minutes of Bridgerton. I just don't.
1: I don't know if it's made for you.
0: Does Rich watch it?
1: No.
0: No. So I don't think it's made for me at all.
1: But it's not something that you would watch. As in, it's not a weekly thing. It's on Netflix.
0: But it's not like a bloke on his own is sitting at home going, "Oh, I must watch Bridgerton."
1: Each to their own. But I don't know if it would be you.
0: But a bloke with that voice.
1: I don't know if it would be you.
0: Yeah.
1: You don't like period drama.
0: I don't really.
1: You didn't
0: really
1: like Downton.
0: Couldn't stand Downton Abbey.
1: Bridgerton is not for you.
0: Grew up with my mum and dad being obsessed watching Upstairs, Downstairs. Do you remember that?
1: Yeah, vaguely.
0: Yeah, which was like the original Downton Abbey. And I just, no, get out.
1: Yeah, no, it's not for you.
0: So, we did mention earlier on Irish. Was there any Irish spin-offs? Mary has a few, okay? What have you got, Mary?
3: Mary. Sure, RTÉ are the experts on spin-offs.
0: Oh, are they? Okay.
3: Didn't we have Bracken being a spin-off from the Reardons, and then Glenroe was a spin-off from Bracken.
0: Oh, wow.
3: And, of course, as my husband reminded me, Wanderley Wagon had a spin-off called 40 Coats and
0: Roy.
1: Oh, yes.
3: Sure, how much better can you get?
1: Yes.
3: Have a nice morning, guys. Mary
1: you
3: is fiddle.
1: You too, Mary. You now, too, Mary.
0: I didn't realise that Bracken was a spin-off of the Reardons, but I did know that Glenroe was a spin-off of Bracken. So Bracken starred Joe Lynch and Gabriel Byrne in his very first role.
1: Yeah.
0: And as an intern, I was Gabriel Byrne's runner. So I had to bring him coffee in the morning to his caravan. And he would listen to classical music to get into
1: love
0: character.
1: Love Gabriel Byrne.
0: Yeah. Very intense man even then.
1: Yeah. Very cool guy.
0: Very cool. And it was my job every morning to bring him coffee on the set. Set was somewhere up in Roundwood in the middle of nowhere.
1: Nice. Yeah. Good memories.
0: Great memories. I was in college and that was one of my internships, was to work on the set of Bracken. God, it's brought it all back.
1: You're crying.
0: Nearly.
1: Oh.
0: Yeah. He hasn't rang. He hasn't been on to me.
1: No,
0: there's no contact.
1: He won't.
0: Yeah.
1: He won't call
0: and
1: you.
0: Joe, unfortunately, is no longer with us.
1: Yeah.
0: Joe Lynch. What a great guy.
1: Great guy.
0: Okay. It's
1: any more? Keep them coming.
0: No.
1: Any more?
0: If you've got any more, I think we're almost out.
1: Okay. You know what I mean? Good luck to you then. Don't send us in anything.
0: Yeah.
1: Unless they're compliments or cash.
0: Okay. It's Ireland's Classic Hits Radio.
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6: At 9 o'clock, good morning, I'm Brona Cox. A man has died in a road crash in County Wexford. The single car collision happened on the R702 in Enniscorthy yesterday morning at around 11:30. The driver, aged in his 20s, was pronounced dead at the scene. The road has since reopened following a technical examination by Garda Forensic Collision Investigators, and the coroner has been notified. Garda are appealing for witnesses to come forward. Ambulance unions insist further strike action will go ahead if a deal isn't reached with the HSE today. SIP2 and Unite members in the National Ambulance Service are continuing a work to rule in a dispute over pay, staffing and working conditions. Union representatives and HSE management will return to the Labour Court this morning with the threat of a 72-hour strike next week looming. Cabinet will discuss the latest controversy at RTE this morning ahead of a meeting with its bosses later on today. Media Minister Patrick O'Donovan is expected to look for greater financial scrutiny of the broadcaster. Jessica Woodlock reports.
7: The minister will bring a memo to Cabinet seeking approval for RTE to move under the remit of the Controller and Auditor General. This means auditing of the broadcaster's accounts will become the responsibility of the state's independent financial watchdog. Other measures in today's Broadcasting Amendments Bill will make annual spending reviews mandatory. This afternoon, Minister O'Donovan will meet with RTE's top executives to discuss the recent controversy around its top 10 highest earning presenters list, including the omission of Derek Mooney after he was counted as a producer instead of a presenter.
6: Donald Trump says he has paused planned military action against Iran after pressure from Gulf allies to give diplomacy more time. The US president claims serious negotiations are underway and he's been told a deal could soon be reached. But he's warning Tehran the US remains ready to launch large-scale strikes if talks collapse. Sky is clamping down on those who stream sports and TV shows illegally. Around 200 dodgy box users in 18 counties have been sent letters, with the company saying most of those are in County Wexford. Sky has previously announced it was pursuing Irish households and retailers as the illegal streaming service has soared in popularity. Adrian Weckler, a technology editor at the Irish Independent, explains how Sky has come to this point.
8: There was a court case earlier this year where one of the resellers was prosecuted successfully and Sky got the names and addresses and also the banking details, the Revolut banking details in that particular case, handed over to them. And so they have followed up on that and they've sent out legal letters now to those individual dodgy box users.
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6: And a nod to Derry girls featured in the latest Dior runway show. Derry man Jonathan Anderson took over as Dior's creative director last year and released his first Dior cruise this week. An Uncle Colm quote featured on a grey shirt with the phrase, "Says I to myself, says I," printed across it. The show took place in LA and was themed around classic Hollywood. Sport is next.
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2: Starting with soccer, Arsenal are on the brink of their first Premier League title in 22 years. They secured a 1-0 victory against Burnley last night. They'll become champions as soon as this evening if Man City fail to win at Bournemouth. In tonight's other games, Tottenham head to Chelsea, knowing a win will ensure their Premier League survival with a game to spare. Meanwhile, the Independent Commission hearing into alleged spying by Southampton ahead of their Championship playoff semi-final is due to take place today. The Saints were charged with a breach of EFL regulations earlier this month, having been reported for an incident at Middlesbrough training ground ahead of the first leg of their last four clash. Southampton are due to face Hull for a place in the Premier League this Saturday. Here at home, Waterford got their first win of the SSE Airtricity men's Premier Division season last night. The Blues secured a 2-1 win at home to Drogheda United. And in Gaelic games, Cork have their first provincial football title since 2022. They beat Kerry by 113 to 14 points after extra time in the Munster Minor football final. And Galway came from 12 points down to edge out Kilkenny by 320 to 319 after extra time in the Leinster Minor hurling decider.
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2: In Dublin, Leopardstown Road eastbound is congested from the M50 roundabout to the Brewery Road junction. In Galway, Headford Road southbound is backed up between the Castlegar Road junction and the Quincentennial Bridge junction. In Limerick, there is a delay on Ennis Road inbound from Lansdowne Park to Sarsfield Bridge. And in Cork, the South Ring Road eastbound is backed up between Junction 1 Ballincollig East and Junction 4 Wilton.
1: Ireland's weather.
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2: Widespread showers or more persistent spells of rain, some of which will be heavy. Generally cloudy with limited sunny spells. Highest temperatures of 12 to 17 degrees. 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

0: 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Cheat.
1: Great song. Great song.
0: That's Sting and Fields of Gold. Sorry.
1: So, we were thinking, right? Mm-hmm. Who are the most famous people on your phone?
0: Yeah.
1: Head to Classic Hits Radio and you'll see who Colm Hayes alleges to have on his phone.
0: I do. Will I tell people?
1: Well, I'd like you to phone it.
0: I can't phone her.
1: Well, we're assuming that it's still...
0: It is active, sorry, because we phoned it by mistake this morning when we were checking. So
1: yeah, but until somebody answers, I don't believe you.
0: Okay, so... I mean, I have your number, obviously. I could ring that now. Lucy Kenedith, you're under. Since day one I met you, I put in Kenedith, and I've never changed it.
1: Yeah.
0: And my phone likes to, Siri likes to go, do you want to ring Lucy Kenedith? And then I have the other call, other, with the, you know, people. But...
1: People.
0: Famous people.
1: Who?
0: Well, I did. It's funny. I can't delete Jerry's number. Isn't that funny? I have Jerry Ryan's number.
1: Yeah.
0: Obviously, but I can't.
1: Everyone has Jerry Ryan's number.
0: Do they?
1: Yeah.
0: No, do you still have it?
1: Yes.
0: Have you deleted it?
1: I don't think so.
0: No, it's a funny thing. I just can't delete it. Who else have I got? I don't know.
1: That's famous.
0: That's famous. Tubbs is in there.
1: Ryan.
0: Yeah. Well, he's famous.
1: Yeah.
0: That's it, really. Baz, our mate.
1: Okay, so...
0: And then
1: you're alleging to have Diana Ross's...
0: Okay, I have Diana Ross's... I can't
1: phone... You can't phone it.
0: The woman is...
1: Phone it. Like, put your money where your mouth is.
0: Sorry, hang on a second. Okay, so if you go over to Classic Hits Radio, you'll see I have her phone number.
1: Yeah, but I could put in anybody.
0: No, don't be stupid. No, why would I do that?
1: Why would you do that?
0: Because
1: you're a professional con artist.
0: That's not... You're mixing me up with Katie Price's
1: husband. No. You're very likely Andrews in that way.
0: So, when we were doing the MTV Awards...
1: How many years ago was it?
0: 25.
1: Yeah.
0: No, listen to me.
1: This is what makes me laugh.
0: Listen to me. Diana Ross... I was given Diana Ross's European mobile number because she was 30 feet away from me, but I had to call her to come to the studio because we had this OB studio ourselves. So I was running that, but also producing it and presenting it. And I had to beep, beep, beep, beep, ring her and say, Diana, we're ready now. And she came out and we did the interview. So I kept her number there.
1: Yeah. 25 years ago. No, you don't think Diana Ross has changed her number?
0: When did you get your number?
1: One second, please, caller.
0: I'm
1: not Diana Ross.
0: Yes, you are.
1: Okay, we can put this to bed very quickly.
0: It is not Diana.
1: By phoning it.
0: I can't ring Diana Ross.
1: Phone it from the landline at work. What do you mean you can't ring Diana Ross? What is wrong with you?
0: Because I will... There's a trust when a celebrity, a big celebrity like Diana Ross, gives you her number. There is a trust there that you're not just going
1: to
0: mess...
1: You've offered to sell us that number.
0: No, I didn't. No, don't say that because she is a friend.
1: She's a friend. She wouldn't recognise you in a lineup. Go on, over there in the corner, there's a work phone, so it's not your phone. Phone her. Put your money where...
0: Okay, Jeremy!
1: Jeremy. Why doesn't Jeremy phone her? Producer of Colm and Lucy in the Morning, we're just wondering if you're free for an interview.
0: Okay, we just want
1: you... We're talking about famous people in phones.
0: We just want you to say... Who have you got? 087-188-0008. The most famous people in your phone. 087-188-0008.
1: I'm not doing mine.
0: Jeremy, I'm... Just be careful.
1: What do you mean, be careful?
0: You can't just ring Diana.
1: I'll tell you why be careful. Because if Fran answers his mother, she might get a fright.
0: I don't think that's fair. Why would I not have Diana Ross's number?
1: Why would she still have it?
0: What do you mean? Why would I delete it?
1: Why would she give it to some little low-life runner?
0: I wasn't a low-life runner. I was a producer of the number one breakfast show, and I had just landed personally.
1: Oh, and you're telling me she didn't get a whiff of your attitude problem delete her number as soon as she left your company?
0: I had landed the sponsorship for the MTV Music Awards in Ireland. I was a big deal then.
1: Yeah, then. But you're not now.
0: No, nothing now.
1: If she saw you washed up now.
0: Dirt on her feet now.
1: She would say, under her shoe.
0: Yeah.
1: She'd say, give me back my number.
0: Muck in her nails is what she'd call me.
1: Yes. So muck in her nails, put your money where your mouth is. Put your muck where your nails are.
0: Okay,
1: we're going to do it.
0: If this goes wrong, I swear to God. If this goes wrong.
1: Oh, swear to God, who's so scared of you? Get on with it. You're a loser.
0: God, you sound like Diana Ross. Okay, we want to know who's the most famous people you have on your phone. 087-188-0000.
1: Fran, if you're listening, the person phoning you is Jeremy.
0: No, it's stop Jeremy. It. It's stop this.
1: Fran, it's Jeremy.
0: Please have faith in me.
1: I'm faith in you.

0: Ireland Classic Hits Radio. It is Colm and Lucy in the morning. Good morning with Crowded House. What a great song. Don't Dream It's Over. Can I say that, Jeremy, that you have? Who's you have? Whose number you have? Well, you'd have, you'd imagine Jeremy being an award-winning international radio producer.
1: So international.
0: Would have a lot of contact details in his phone. Like if you stole his phone, like you couldn't, anarchy across the media industry. He has Tiffany's phone number.
1: Allegedly.
0: No, he does.
1: Phone it.
0: Can't just shout phone it all the time.
1: Phone it. So he lives in Vegas, so you can't phone him.
0: Phone it. Phone it. He has it because, remember we interviewed her?
1: Yeah.
0: And
1: there
0: was a problem with her line, so she gave, yeah.
1: Give me.
0: He has Glamadeers' number. He actually does have Glamadeers' number.
1: How?
0: Phone it. Because we were trying to set you up with him about a year or two ago, yeah. But it all fell apart.
1: Why?
0: Because he didn't want to do it.
1: That's a lie.
0: He actually said Lucy who?
1: Well, obviously. Why would Glenn Medeiros know who I am?
0: Exactly.
1: Okay, this isn't going well for you. Can I have Glenn's number?
0: No.
1: I'm his manager.
0: You're not. It's his daughter is his manager. But we need to try and set
1: that
0: up.
1: Okay, you don't have Glenn's number.
0: Sorry, he'll give it to you now.
1: All right, then send it to me, Jeremy, and I'm going to phone it. Watch me, because you see,
0: Can Lucy phone it before 10?
1: No, I'm going to phone it.
0: He lives in Hawaii.
1: I'm going to phone it now.
0: Hawaii, all right. He lives in Hawaii.
1: I'm going to phone it now. Unlike you, I actually...
0: What? But he's going to randomly... We could get ourselves into terrible trouble. Oh, my God!
1: Why?
0: He's just sent it into the group.
1: No, but he hasn't given us... Okay.
0: Glamadeiros is his number. I have it there.
1: 001.
0: Stop!
1: That's assuming it is. I don't know.
0: Okay, so about 2 or 3 years ago... Sorry, what we're doing here is we're trying to find out people who have celebrities on their phone. But about 2 or 3 years ago, we tried to set you up with Glamadeiros to do a phone call for one of your birthdays. Remember I got you with the other guy before?
1: No, you didn't. You lied.
0: Yeah, I lied.
1: You told me that you had John Mayer.
0: Yeah.
1: On a ridiculous.
0: We got a YouTube video of John Mayer
1: singing happy birthday. And then halfway through, I copped on that it was a gag.
0: Okay, so we said we'd never do that again, and we tried.
1: Oh, wait a second. What I said to you at the time, and it still applies, is sleep with one eye open.
0: Well, I do.
1: Never forget revenge.
0: Okay.
1: I get pleasure from revenge.
0: Well, good to know and good to hear. So now you've got Glamadeiros' number.
1: Yeah, there. And you've got Diana Ross. So phone her.
0: Phone him.
1: Phone her.
0: Phone him.
1: No. We don't need to digress. You were the one going on, banging on about you and Diana being busy mates. Phone her.
0: Let's just get us through a few of these
1: Don't be nervous.
0: WhatsApps.
1: I see you have no spit.
2: Callum, I believe you.
0: Oh, thank you.
1: Oh, don't.
2: I think she lives in America.
0: Yeah.
2: So if you go ringing her, I'm guessing it's about 4 o'clock in the morning there. I don't think she'd be impressed.
1: Oh. No.
2: All right? Dainty, hear how it works out.
1: Bye. Guys, stop entertaining these lies. What you're doing is you're feeding the beast.
0: So I got her number, okay?
1: You don't have her number.
0: Yeah, I do have. I showed you a number. It's a
1: European
0: number.
1: You showed me a random number.
0: No, it's not. I got it because I was doing business with her.
1: 25 years ago, she probably thinks you're dead.
0: No, she doesn't. She doesn't. She doesn't often sends me messages.
1: No, she doesn't.
0: She does listen to the show.
1: She doesn't listen to the show.
0: Eilish, who do you have?
3: I don't have this guy's number in my phone, but if somebody wants to give it to me, I'll take it.
0: Oh, who?
3: But I did meet the Gabriel Byrne, the famous Gabriel Byrne, in a filling station one day. And I was like, oh my God, I got my phone out at the ready to ask him for a selfie.
0: Yeah.
3: And he was standing in front of me at the counter, and I was like, oh my God, what are we going to say? So I tapped him on the shoulder and I said, excuse me, Mr. Byrne, and he turned around and he looked like he wasn't having a great day.
0: Yeah.
3: I put my phone away. I was like, I won't. He just didn't look like he was having a good day, so I didn't have the heart
1: like that.
3: To ask him. I was like, who wants to take a selfie when they're not in their best form? So
1: listen.
3: I was like, oh, okay. I was like, can I shake your hand? And he just shook my hand, and he was lovely. But if somebody wants to give me his number, I'll take it.
1: We'll get you his number.
0: Bye.
1: Look, I know there's a time and the place, but like, I've done selfies topless. Do you know what I mean?
0: Jeez.
1: Like, if people come over and you're by the pool.
0: Is this your OnlyFans page? Topless.
1: Okay, not topless, but like in a bikini.
0: Has anyone got that photo?
1: Stop it.
0: You know what I mean? Fortune,
1: like, you know, you have to, you can't expect people to watch your movies and then it's like, oh, I'm not in the mood to take a selfie.
0: Gabriel.
1: Some work like that.
0: Gabriel Byrne always looks
1: filling
0: like that.
1: Filling station, public place.
0: Always. I was listening to an interview
1: with
0: Paul McCartney on that podcast that we like The Rest Is History. So I'll add The Rest
1: you
0: Is
1: like,
0: Entertainment.
1: I'm not sure about it.
0: Okay. And he's full interview with him. And he does not do photos or selfies with anybody.
1: Yes, I know. I appreciate that. But then, I'm not saying you live by the sword, you die by the sword, because there is a fine line between breaking, so, you know. But come on. She just tapped him on the shoulder and said, Mr. Byrne.
0: I'd be sold. I'm a very cranky man. You know, I worked with him for a number of mornings.
1: Oh, let me guess. You have his number too.
0: I do, actually.
1: But well, then, show us.
0: No, I wouldn't be bothered.
1: Show us
0: your cranky man. I wouldn't be bothered. I worked with him for a week.
1: Why are you getting all nervous then? Because you're lying.
0: I'm not lying. John.
4: Hey guys, how's it going? Fun fact for you. Back in 2005 when Diana played live at the Marquee in Cork.
0: There you go.
4: I got a kiss off her, but I never got her phone number. So
1: kissed her.
4: You have one over me.
1: No,
4: John and Cork.
1: John, do not listen to
0: this.
1: It's ridiculous.
0: Thank you very much. John has just
1: proved it. The kiss you got is fact. This man is lying to you, John.
0: Okay, I'll ring her.
1: Okay, then.
0: In a minute.
1: Finally, get on with it.
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0: Okay, it is just gone 9:30. Let's go to the newsroom. Brona has an update.
16: Hi Colm, here's the main news headlines. The media minister says the public should know what everyone in RTE is earning. The Taoiseach says people clearly have concern over the death of a man following an alleged shoplifting incident in Dublin last week. Ambulance unions insist further strike action will go ahead if a deal isn't reached with the HSE today. Donald Trump says he has paused planned military action against Iran after pressure from Gulf allies to give diplomacy more time. And Sky is clamping down on those who stream sports and TV shows illegally. In sport, Arsenal are on the brink of their first first Premier League title in 22 years. The Independent Commission hearing into alleged spying by Southampton ahead of their Championship playoff semi-final is due to take place today. And Cork beat Kerry by 113 to 14 points after extra time in the Munster Minor football final. And the weather, widespread showers or more persistent spells of rain, some of which will be heavy, generally cloudy with limited sunny spells. Highest temperatures of 12 to 17 degrees.
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16: In Dublin, the M50 northbound is busy approaching a crash in the right lane between Junction 13 Dundrum and Junction 12 Fairhouse. In Galway, Tuam Road southbound is slow from the Tuam Mall Ditch to the Borna Drive. In Limerick, Condell Road inbound is slow before Shelburne Road Junction to Shannon Bridge Roundabout. And in Cork, Wilton Road northbound is busy from Wilton Roundabout to Dennehy's Cross. And now you're up to date on Ireland's Classic Hits Radio.
0: Okay, thank you.
1: Celebrity Loose is next, guys. Sad news about Rod Stewart. He's healthy.
0: Okay.
1: But just regarding future gigs.
0: Oh, that's sad. Okay. From the horse's mouth, if you know what I mean, on the way.

0: Celebrity Loose.
1: With the Talbot Collection. Four-star hotels in Wexford, Dublin, Cork, Carlow, Limerick and Tipperary. Perfect for a couple's retreat. See talbotcollection.ie.
2: All right, we'll kick this off with Rod Stewart because we love him so much. He has said that that'll probably be it for him on the road after he completes a UK tour in 2027.
3: Oh, okay. Well,
2: Rod turned 81 in January. 81. And this is what he said the other day on a podcast.
3: Okay. When you perform, when do you get mud?
4: In a few days.
3: Oh.
4: Down in Monte Carlo, a private event. And then I shoot off to Vegas for 7 concerts there. And then about another 10. I've got 40-odd shows this year.
3: Oh, wow.
4: And that's not really enough. And I'm touring the UK next year doing the O2. And that'll probably be it, I think. I'll have to do something new. Come on your show more often, maybe.
3: And you're still getting a massive buzz out. Oh, you must get a massive buzz, Rod, when you go on stage, don't you?
4: Mate, there's nothing like it. There's no drink, alcohol or drug will give you that buzz. It really is. To see all those smiling faces out there and, you know, make send them all happy. Home happy. It's just God's gift.
2: Oh, Rod. Got to see him before he hangs up his boots.
5: Saw him in the ODS.
2: Do you think he'll come to Ireland for outdoor. A final hoo-ha? He loves it here. He's got a gaff.
5: He's got a gaff around the corner. Where are we? Oh, he's got a gaff out in Ballsbridge.
2: Yeah. I wonder, would he?
5: I saw him in the RDS maybe 20 years ago, and he was brilliant. He is a showman.
2: So he might come back.
5: Yeah, hopefully. Come on, Rod.
2: Okay, everybody. I know you're like, nobody cares. Oh, people do. Katie Price and her husband, Lee Andrews. So yesterday, I reported that he was allegedly missing. His mother contacted the Dubai police and he was registered as a missing person.
5: Mm.
2: Well, we have news today. Apparently, he's not been kidnapped.
5: Oh, there's something, huh?
2: He's instead squatting in a rundown villa in Dubai. He's only talking to a few of his trusted network on a burner phone.
5: Burner, eh?
2: And he's frantically planning a route out of this ginormous hole he appears to have buried himself in.
5: Yeah.
2: So he married Katie Price, like I said yesterday. I don't think he realised the circus that would come with this. Well, now he does. And he's got himself into a lie by saying he was going to come home. He goes to the airport in Dubai to do all these little video messages to these girls. There's several of them have come forward since. I'm going to watch a podcast later on from a previous girlfriend who he literally had the exact same proposal and everything with 6 months before Katie. And he's now, they're saying, a man on the run. I don't know what the guy is going to do. He hasn't contacted Katie. Is he just going to hide indefinitely? I mean, they are married.
5: Oh, are they, though, even for God's
2: sake? No, they are married.
5: Sake.
2: They are married.
5: Okay.
2: So, but what happens next? Katie put up this post last night saying that she's feeling very anxious and overwhelmed this week. She looks really tired. She looks like she had a spray tan.
5: It's very hard to tell sometimes, isn't it?
2: She looks very tired. She looks very, very, very thin.
5: when does she not look thin and tired?
2: But I think I just worried about her.
5: I just think the only way out is for Lee to go back to the planet he came from.
2: Where's that then?
5: I don't know, but it's not Earth.
2: Well, it's Dubai because he can't leave there.
5: Man's
2: that's the problem.
5: A spacer.
2: More Celebrity Loose, guys, tomorrow morning.
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2: Okay, let's do this. €28,500, that's what we have. John McNamara, good morning.
3: G'day, how are you?
4: G'day.
2: We're good, thank you. How are you?
3: I'm great, thanks. Lucy, you and I go way back. We met in your Portrait Rogers days.
2: Oh dear, what did we do, John?
3: You interviewed me on the street, and it was hilarious. Anyway, there we go.
2: Oh my goodness, we can't talk about what that interview was about, John.
4: John, what was that interview about?
2: No, because some of the stuff was quite rude.
4: Was it?
2: Yeah, was it a rude
4: was
2: one,
4: it rude?
2: John?
3: Well, it wasn't rude, but you asked me about Mr. Ahern, and I was making some comments about him, so bless him, you know.
4: Bertie.
2: Okay.
3: Yeah, him, yeah.
4: Oh wow, okay.
2: Well, how are you, John? How's life been treating you since we last met?
3: Fabulous. I actually missed 3 calls from you, driving and the phone not connecting and all that kind of stuff, but thrilled I got through finally. So
4: there, you're here now eventually, yeah.
2: They were from Jeremy. He tends to stalk people, sorry about that. Mm. John, what are you thinking?
3: Okay, how many times have you been to Old Trafford?
4: How many times have you been at Old Trafford?
5: How many times you at...
1: The answer is 2.
4: Ha ha! No. Been there many more times. The 2, yeah.
2: Sorry, John.
4: Sorry, John. Safe travelling.
2: Talk to you in another 15 years.
4: See you now.
2: Bye-bye, John.
4: Bye-bye.
2: Marion in County Cork. Good morning, Marion.
6: Lucy.
2: Hello. How's it going?
6: How are you?
4: We're all good.
2: How are you doing?
4: Yeah, thank you.
6: Good. Great. Thank you.
4: Thank you.
2: Marion, what are you thinking for 28,500?
4: Thank you.
6: How many times have you been at Cheltenham?
4: How many times have you been at Cheltenham? Let's put it in there.
5: How many times you at...
1: The answer is 2.
4: Sorry.
2: Oh. Sorry.
4: Never been.
2: Sorry, Marion.
4: Never been to Cheltenham. Never, ever, ever been to Cheltenham.
2: Enjoy the rest of your day.
4: Thank you very much, and thanks to John, recently interviewed by Lucy.
2: Guys, you get 2 more chances as always with Trina and then Damien. What did Lucy Kennedy say to Colm Hayes?
4: Are we going to wrap up? Do we have a few people with famous phone numbers?
2: I thought we're phoning Diana Ross.
4: I'm going to just calm your jets. Cool your jets.
2: Yeah, you're getting a bit nervous now, buddy, aren't you?
4: I have. We're asking people... Who have they got in their phone book, in their phone? Oh, hello.
2: Oh, dear.
4: In their contacts. Who's the most famous person? Mine is Diana Ross. I haven't rang her in 20 years because I did business with her during the MTV Awards.
2: Business! I can't stop by these lies anymore.
4: Hello, caller. I had to ring her from her dressing room to bring her...
2: lies, stutter.
4: ...onto stage. No.
2: Why are you itching your armpit?
4: Because it's itchy, because I've stuff up there. I had to bring her onto stage, and so I had her number, and I've never deleted it, and that's fine. I'll ring it.
2: Ring it.
4: I'll ring it.
2: Ring it then.
4: Oh, started.
2: Stop talking. Just get on with it, okay? A little less.
4: Let me just have a little
2: conversation. A little more action, please.
4: Hey, who are you, Elvis Presley?
2: Yes, I am.
4: Let me just ring it during Richard Marx to check everything's okay, and then I'll ring it live after Richard Marx, okay?
2: Okay, because like you're kind of dragging this on a bit. Just stop being such a wuss.
4: Stay with us on the way. Exclusive interview with Diana Ross.
2: It's not going to be an interview. It's not even her number.
4: It's Ireland's Classic Hits Radio.

0: Ireland's Classic Hits Radio. It is Colm and Lucy in the morning. Good morning to you.
1: Good morning. Just threw a piece of paper at you.
0: You did. You missed. Mm. Okay. Just before we go, just getting that.
1: Just get
0: number.
1: The little lie ready. Get the little lie ready.
0: No. Hang on a second.
1: Talking about famous people and phones. I have proven who I have.
0: First off, the final one, I think Diane, and it's not Diana Ross. Actually, if you think about it, Diana Ross is Colm Hayes' number. Think about it that way. If we were doing this in the States.
1: Everyone has your number. You beg people to take your number.
0: It's actually on a few phone boxes
1: as
0: well.
1: Yes, yeah,
0: if
1: yeah.
0: You're
1: call
0: desperate
1: me
0: for this,
1: call
0: yeah.
1: me if you have 087-364-5...
0: Oh, hello. Okay, Diane, what have you got?
2: Morning, Colm. Morning, hello. Lucy.
1: Good morning.
2: So, I did have the number in my previous one for Michael Flatley's...
1: Oh!
2: PA, oh. I suppose, a couple of years back, because he lives in the town, well, he owns a house, or owned a house in the town that I live in, in Fermoy. He had issues with his car one day, and I worked in the garage, and, you know, the car had to be amended and sent back to the house, and so we rang to say that we were on the way with the car, and he actually answered the phone.
0: There you go. She got Michael Flatley's number.
1: Yeah.
0: Well, he answered the PA.
1: There's no Diana Ross.
0: Michael Flatley.
1: I like Michael.
0: Yeah. We all like Michael, don't we, in one way or the other?
1: But he's not Diana.
0: So 20 years ago, I got Diana Ross's number because it was the MTV Music Awards. They were over here in Ireland, maybe 25 years now at this stage. People don't change their numbers, by the way, I've checked. And I had to have her number because we had to call her on stage. So she was backstage, as in her dressing room. Mm-hmm. And we had to text her. There's no WhatsApp then. Text her if Miss Ross can go to the studio now and then go on stage. That's why I had a number. It's no big dealio. So it's because I was working on the production team. But I've had her number and it's been there, and we're still sort of keep in contact.
1: Ah, no. There's only so much I can do. Please, I love you.
0: Oh, jeez.
1: You're one of my favorite people, I have never in my life come across such a spoofer as you.
0: That's untrue.
1: It's not untrue.
0: Jeremy.
1: There's a bang of Leonardo DiCaprio off you, and not in a good way.
0: Jeremy, will you put her through? Okay, he's ringing now.
1: Oh, he's in this little...

0: if you're crossing them.
1: I gotta go. We'll get her. I'll ring her.
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17: At 10 o'clock, good morning, I'm Brona Cox. A man has died in a road crash in County Wexford. The single car collision happened on the R702 in Enniscorthy yesterday morning at around 11:30. The driver, aged in his 20s, was pronounced dead at the scene. The road has since reopened following a technical examination by Garda Forensic Collision Investigators, and the coroner has been notified. Garda are appealing for witnesses to come forward. The Taoiseach says it's absolutely wrong and unacceptable for Israel to have detained six Irish activists, including President Catherine Connolly's sister. Micheál Martin is calling for the release of the Irish citizens who were captured off the coast of Cyprus yesterday while on board a flotilla heading for Gaza. The Taoiseach has condemned Israel's actions.
18: Abduct people from the ships, and that's not acceptable. The international rule of law has to apply. So we will be raising this at European Union level in the context of other issues pertaining to Gaza and the West Bank in particular.
17: The Taoiseach says people clearly have concern over the death of a man following an alleged shoplifting incident in Dublin last week. Simon Harris says Gardaí and all relevant authorities are investigating the death of Yves Sakila, who died following the incident on Henry Street on Friday evening. He says due process will be followed.
19: Well, I think there is clearly concern that people have, but it's very important that the Government of Ireland respects the difference between that and an independent, robust process that should be carried out and will be carried out.
17: The Media Minister will meet bosses at RTE today to discuss the latest pay controversy at the broadcaster. Legislation will also come before the Cabinet to tighten financial oversight of RTE. Minister Patrick O'Donovan says the public should know what everyone in RTE is earning.
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17: And if you're fed up of being ruled by politicians, you could move to an island run by robots instead. The world's first AI-governed island has been created in the Philippines, which which will be operated entirely by artificial intelligence. Palawan

0: Ireland will be run by a government of robots based on history's greatest minds, including Winston Churchill, Eleanor Roosevelt and Nelson Mandela. 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
1: Bí na madraí in airne na den ein seachtar inisiúil le stig de chúpla nóméid. 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
0: Starting with soccer, Arsenal are on the brink of their first Premier League title in 22 years. They secured a 1-0 victory against Burnley last night. They'll become champions as soon as this evening if Man City fail to win at Bournemouth. In tonight's other games, Tottenham head to Chelsea, knowing a win will ensure their Premier League survival with a game to spare. Meanwhile, the Independent Commission hearing into alleged spying by Southampton ahead of their Championship playoff semi-final is due to take place today. The Saints were charged with a breach of EFL regulations earlier this month, having been reported for an incident at Middlesbrough's training ground ahead of the first leg of their last four clash. Southampton are due to face Hull for a place in the Premier League this Saturday. Here at home, Waterford got their first win of the SSE Airtricity Men's Premier Division season last night. The Blues secured a 2-1 win at home to Drogheda United. And in Gaelic games, Cork have their first provincial football title since 2022. They beat Kerry by 113 to 14 points after extra time in the Munster Minor football final. And Galway came from 12 points down to edge out Kilkenny by 320 to 319 after extra time in the Leinster Minor hurling decider.
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0: Widespread showers or more persistent spells of rain, some of which will be heavy. Generally cloudy with limited sunny spells. Highest temperatures of 12 to 17 degrees. 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

Ireland's Classic Hits Radio. It is the home of the 80s and 90s. It's Trina Mara. There's a Mark Cohn walking on Memphis. Do you know, since I've known that song, since 1991, I've been getting one of the lyrics wrong. And I sing it wrong every single time. I'm aware what the real lyric is, but I sing it wrong every single time. You know the bit where every Friday at the Hollywood, they brought me down to see her and they asked me if I would do a little number, is the lyric, and I always say do a little Elvis. Why? I do not know. Anyone else like that? Have you been getting a lyric wrong for years and you just can't get the incorrect one out of your head? We're on voice note, actually. 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

0: Ireland's Classic Hits Radio. It's Trina Mara. I'm glad I'm not the only one who's getting song lyrics wrong, despite being on the radio every day playing this music. Every time I play Mark Cohen Walking on Memphis, I always sing the wrong lyric. You know the bit where it's every Friday at the Hollywood, they brought me down to see her and asked me if I would. The next line is, do a little number. But in my head, the next line is, do a little Elvis. I don't know why I get it wrong every single time. Maybe that would work well as a lyric, do a little Elvis. Now, your voice notes are coming in. I'm not the only one getting song lyrics wrong.
1: Yeah, Trina, there's probably a whole bunch of them where we sing the wrong lyrics. I only realised recently, so what's this, like nearly two decades or something, Teenage Dirtbag. The line is, you know how she rocks in Keds and tube socks. Keds being an American shoe brand. I always sang, and kind of still do, because it's what I'm used to.
0: Yeah.
1: Know how she rocks this kid in tube socks. Love the show. Shane from Ballincollig.
0: Oh, thanks, Shane.
2: I'm actually laughing what you said about the wrong lyrics. For years, I used to think staying alive was actually stably.
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0: 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And so many of you have been singing the wrong lyrics to songs for years and years and years.
1: Morning, Trina. That song, Starship, there. It brought it back to me there now. I used to sing My Pony Plays La Bamba. Marconi, I think it is. Marconi plays the bamba. Yeah, yeah. Anyway, love the show.
0: Now, you think you know song lyrics, and then it turns out you don't know anything at all.
2: Trina! Trina, Mick the Taxi Man. Trina. Michael Jackson has three songs. Well, he's a number of songs that lyrics got mad on it. But Beat It. When people are singing Beat It. No one wants to beat it, beat it. It's not beat it, beat it. It's be defeated. And Triller has it as well. If you listen to Triller carefully, it sounds like Dilla. Dilla. You know, Triller, Diller. But Mama say, Mama say, Mama do sa. Mama say, Mama say, Mama do sa. And want to be starting something. What does it mean? A lot of people think it means want to be starting something in African. But it's not. It's actually gibberish. It means nothing at all. It's just gibberish that fits into a song that people sing. Michael Jackson has a lot of them.
0: I don't believe it. Here's Adele, Make You Feel My Love on Ireland's Classic Hits Radio.

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0: Another day has passed and Katie Price's husband Lee Andrews still hasn't been in touch. He used a last-minute excuse not to join her on Good Morning Britain early last week, and now he hasn't been heard from since Wednesday. Now, this is when he apparently FaceTimed her with the hood up, his hands tied, saying they were coming to get him, leading Katie to believe he's been kidnapped. Now, fresh reports are claiming that Lee has not been kidnapped, but he's squatting in a rundown villa in Dubai. According to a report, he's said to be only talking to a few of his trusted network on a burner phone and frantically planning a route out of this ginormous hole he appears to have buried himself in. Now, this is Gaz, Louisa Zisman, who was the runner-up on the 9th series of The Apprentice and finished 4th on Celebrity Big Brother 13. Has gone to Dubai in search of Lee.
20: Baby, where the hell is my husband? What is he getting so long?
6: Right, guys, I'm at Heathrow. There's Emirates. I'm going to go and find Lee Andrews and Katie Price because I really like Katie Price, but I always feel like she gets done over in some sort of way. And now this guy who, let's be honest, initially, I thought he was AI.
0: Louisa is keeping us up to date on our Instagram stories. Even buying some tissues for Lee Andrews because he's going to need them, apparently.
6: I'm going to grab some tissues. When I find him, he will be crying. Probably need some therapy from me after his ordeal, his kidnapping. Yeah, so the plan is I'm just going to go to a lot of warehouses and shout his name. Hope that he comes to me. I've got a bag of cash as well to jingle because I feel like he might gravitate towards it like a chicken does towards its feed.
0: Oh, stop, she's going to jingle some cash. So he hears it and comes running towards her like a chicken when they hear their feed. Follow Louisa Zisman on Instagram as she searches for Lee Andrews. That's the entertainment bit on Ireland's Classic Hits Radio.
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0: 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It is the home of the 80s and 90s. Trina Mara, Oasis. Will ever forget the frenzy of people looking to get those Oasis tickets there last year, and the price that people were paying. We still talk about it going, God, we nearly spent 600 quid on a ticket for that gig. And then we got sense. Thankfully, we wasn't able to get a ticket. Mad. On the way, we've got the Hot House Flowers and Fleetwood Mac in Ireland's Classic Hits Radio.
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2: At 11 o'clock, good morning, I'm Brona Cox. Crowds of people are expected to turn out for a vigil this afternoon for a man who died after an alleged shoplifting incident in Dublin city centre. Yves Sakila from the Democratic Republic of Congo became unresponsive at the scene on Henry Street on Friday evening. Gardaí are investigating the incident. Thánaiste Simon Harris says he's aware people are concerned about what happened.
3: But there are independent processes in place, of course, and I'm sure they'll robustly establish the facts, as they absolutely should, in relation to this. There's many oversight mechanisms in place, and no doubt they'll all be activated, quite rightly.
2: The Taoiseach says it's absolutely wrong and unacceptable for Israel to have detained six Irish activists, including President Catherine Connolly's sister. Micheál Martin is calling for the release of the Irish citizens who were captured off the coast of Cyprus yesterday while on board a flotilla heading for Gaza. The Taoiseach has condemned Israel's actions.
4: Abduct people from the ships, and that's not acceptable. The international rule of law has to apply. So we will be raising this at European Union level in the context of other issues pertaining to Gaza and the West Bank in particular.
2: The media minister says a meeting with RTE bosses today is aimed at finding out who's to blame for omissions within its top 10 highest earning presenters list. It follows the republication of the 2024 register to include Derek Mooney, who was previously considered a producer rather than a presenter. Patrick O'Donovan says questions need to be answered.
5: I didn't think that there was such a thing as recategorisation. It's a very fancy word. I don't know if the public will understand it, but I never heard of it until last week. And by the way, the other thing I want to know is this was known in the organisation for a good number of weeks before it was made known to my department. And I want to know why that was the case. Why did it take so long for our department to be told, considering that, you know, we're on the hook here for the operation?
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2: And fans attending Harry Styles' 12-night Wembley run are expected to spend more than €1.1 billion in total. Gig-goers say they'll fork out an average of €1,100 each on tickets, travel, hotels, food and merchandise during the Together Together tour, according to research by Barclays Bank. It says it highlights the growing trend for concert tourism. Sport is next.
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2: Starting with soccer, it's win or bust for Man City tonight in their quest for a ninth Premier League title. Pep Guardiola's side are 5 points behind leaders Arsenal and need to avoid defeat away to Bournemouth to send the title race to the final game. Kick-off at the Vitality Stadium is at 7:30. At 8:15, Tottenham head to Chelsea, knowing a win will ensure their Premier League survival with a game to spare. Spurs have won just once in 40 visits to Stamford Bridge, going back to 1990. Meanwhile, City are refusing to comment on reports that manager Pep Guardiola will leave the club at the end of the season. His former assistant manager Enzo Maresca is the front-runner to take the reins at the Etihad Stadium. Since arriving at the Etihad in 2016, Guardiola has guided the club to 6 Premier League titles, a first-ever Champions League, and most recently their 8th FA Cup. He says when he goes, he'll reflect on an enjoyable tenure.
7: Whatever happened in this part of the season, and when I will extend my contract 3 more years, and after that, just look back and say that how nice I've been. That is the most important thing, by far.
2: And in racing, there's an 8-race card in Cork this evening, where the first goes to post at 20-5.
1: Ireland's weather.
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2: Widespread showers or more persistent spells of rain, some of which will be heavy, generally cloudy with limited

0: sunny spells. Highest temperatures of 12 to 17 degrees. 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

Ireland's Classic Hits Radio. It's Trina Mara. We're here with the Tile Guys. Value that'll knock your tear knees. TheTileGuys.ie. Is anyone else getting freaked out with AI? I honestly don't know what's real and what's fake anymore. And you probably saw the video that's doing the rounds at the moment. Supposedly, an older Michael Jackson, alive and well, travelling on a bus in Brazil. Now, this video, your man is the spit of Michael Jackson, and he kind of like looks very kind of agitated being filmed, and then he puts his hand up to the camera, and he had quite small hands. Apparently Michael Jackson had small hands, and everyone's saying Michael Jackson is alive and well and travelling on a bus in Brazil. And for a split second I actually thought to myself, could he be? Am I going mad? Here's our Hot House Flowers. Don't go on Ireland's Classic Hits Radio.

0: Ireland's Classic Hits Radio. It is the home of the 80s and 90s. I mentioned there the video doing the rounds of what they say is Michael Jackson alive and well, travelling on a bus in Brazil, an older kind of man, and looks very, very like Michael Jackson. And I was saying, sure, you wouldn't know the difference between AI and real life anymore. But I think because it was a video and it was someone on a bus and he put his kind of small hand up to the camera to block the camera, looked agitated, you nearly believe it. And you start going, could he actually be alive? And of course, Mick the Taxi Man is the world's number one Michael Jackson fan. Just sent a note in here.
1: You know what, Trina? 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Image of him, but AI can do wonders nowadays. The same one with Michael Jackson and Elvis were sitting on the train. And they were having a chat about how they feel the world. 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
0: I know, it's just mad, isn't it? We've got a Back to the Future on the way next. We're going to head to the 90s. Can you pinpoint the year, though?
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0: Tess Daly and Vernon Kay said they were going to remain good friends after their split last week, and they've stayed true to their word. The couple, who are now divorcing after 23 years of marriage, went to the Pub in the Park festival together. They posed for photos with fans, Vernon still wearing his wedding ring. Tess was even seen dancing with them, having a laugh with their friends, including the actor Will Mellor. And Untold UK, Liverpool's Miracle of Istanbul is on Netflix from today. After a turbulent 2004-2005 season, Liverpool found themselves 3-0 down against AC Milan at the 2005 UEFA Champions League final. What happened next became the greatest comeback in all of football history. And this documentary relives every heart-stopping moment of that unforgettable night. Under the new, unconventional management of Rafa Benitez, their top striker Michael Owen departing for Madrid and rival teams circling their captain Steven Gerrard, Liverpool were experiencing a demoralising season and needed a miracle. Fueled by sheer grit and determination, this team of underdogs managed to achieve the unthinkable. This features the players who made history, including Jamie Carragher and Steven Gerrard.
13: Since that night, I can't go anywhere without someone asking what happened at half-time in Istanbul. The story starts in the summer of 2004. It's the European Championships.
14: All of a sudden, we heard news that
13: Liverpool manager's gone.
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16: 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We have to compete against the best in Europe.
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19: Michael Owen is on his way to Real Madrid.
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21: Liverpool skipper is ready to move to Chelsea.
22: Oh, no.
13: I thought Steven Gerrard's leaving Liverpool. Training under Rafa. It's a bit weird.
23: This was different. Very regimented.
16: Man to man, you have to be like that.
13: And the start of that season was a bit of a nightmare. But then...
24: Liverpool to be successful like when I grew up.
13: We went on this magical journey that we didn't expect.
25: Liverpool have rolled back the years.
13: And we were now in the Champions League final.
26: It was so important for the fans, for the city.
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16: So... what happened at halftime?
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0: Do you know, this was a great old year for the parish because it was the first time we met George Clooney on a brand new TV show, a TV drama set in an emergency room called Eeyore. And this was the very first scene.
29: Patient for you, Dr. Green.
30: Can't the intern take it?
29: No, it's for you.
30: What time is it?
29: 5 o'clock.
30: All right. Can't the intern take it?
29: It's Dr. Ross.
30: Dr. Ross? I'll be right there.
31: Marky boy. Oh, did I wake you up?
32: Yes, you did.
31: You are a real friend. I want you to know that.
32: That's all right.
31: Real friend.
32: Yeah.
31: Yeah, yeah. Getting out of bed to me.
33: Yeah, room 3 is free.
31: Room 3 is free.
33: 3 is free.
31: 3 is free. Free for 3.
32: Yeah.
31: There we go.
32: Come on, then.
31: All right, I got you.
0: Doug Ross, with quite a few jars on him. What was the year? The very first episode of Eeyore. Here's Prince on Ireland's Classic Hits Radio.

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Ireland's Classic Hits Radio. We're in the middle of Back to the Future, Sheryl Crow, All I Want to Do. Text in here. Hi, Trina. Kate here on site. I'm actually a new listener. Loving the show. Welcome on in, all our new listeners. We've got loads of new listeners there recently. It keeps me sane. I'm actually re-watching Eeyore on Netflix. Love it. Think it started in 95. Not exactly, Kate, but you're not far off. It was the year that we got this song, and can I tell you, all it took is 1 second of this to get me on the dance floor in this Back to the Future year.

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2: The amount of messages I'm getting in here calling me a spoil sport because I didn't play Wigfield in full. Your spoil sport, Trina, was just getting into the dance moves then Saturday night. Another one though that supports me saying, take it easy, Trina. We need you for the rest of the show, from Val there in Ennis. I know, Val. I would have needed the oxygen if I kept on dancing, playing the whole thing. This came in on voice note.
3: Hiya, Trina. Oh my God, I was hoping you'd play the rest of that song.
2: Another one.
3: Saturday night, Wigfield. Oh my God. Okay, I thought it was 95 as well because my daughter was born in 95, but it must have been already out. So I'm going to say 94. I was overdue by 10 days on my daughter Hayley, and if she's listening, every time that song comes on, I send it to her. I was with my sister, living at home still, and we were dancing on the landing upstairs to Wigfield, doing the moves.
2: Yeah.
3: And trying to bring on labour, and lo and behold, a couple of hours later, I went into labour and I had her 10 days late, but Wigfield brought on the labour. And so that'll always be Hayley's song. Severine here in Cork, originally from Dublin. Yeah, love the show.
2: The year was 1994.
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0: Ireland's Classic Hits Radio. It is the home of the 80s and 90s. It's Trina Mara. Loads of messages in saying, thanks very much for playing Wakefield. Saturday night cheered us up no end today. Very welcome. Oh, the demand was there. I played a little clip during Back to the Future. Everyone was giving out. I didn't play it in full, so I did play it in full for you. There you go. Now, we're here with the Tile Guys. 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And we've got the amazing 80s at midday coming up next on Ireland's Classic Hits Radio.
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6: At 12 o'clock, good afternoon, I'm Brona Cox. The government will discuss the detention of Irish citizens by Israel at a European Union level, according to the Taoiseach. Micheál Martin is condemning the abduction, saying it's absolutely wrong and unacceptable. President Catherine Connolly's sister, GP Dr. Margaret Connolly, is among 11 Irish citizens detained after the aid flotilla they were travelling on to Gaza was intercepted. The Taoiseach was asked by reporters this morning if her relationship to the president will cause global political tensions.
7: Well, I think look, all of our citizens are free citizens and are entitled to participate in protest and in, also in a humanitarian mission to highlight the humanitarian situation in Gaza, which is shocking. And notwithstanding efforts that were made over the last number of months and progress had been made, but that again has now regressed in terms of the absence of aid going in.
6: The media minister says a meeting with RTE bosses today is aimed at finding out who's to blame for omissions within its top 10 highest earning presenters list. It follows the republication of the 2024 register to include Derek Mooney, who was previously considered a producer rather than a presenter. Patrick O'Donovan says questions need to be answered.
8: I didn't think that there was such a thing as recategorisation. It's a very fancy word. I don't know if the public will understand it, but I never heard of it until last week. And by the way, the other thing I want to know is this was known in the organisation for a good number of weeks before it was made known to my department. And I want to know why that was the case. Why did it take so long for our department to be told, considering that, you know, we're on the hook here for the operation.
6: At least 130 people have now died following an outbreak of Ebola in the Democratic Republic of Congo. The World Health Organization says there are more than 500 suspected cases and calls it an emergency of international concern. It's urging countries across the world not to be complacent about its spreading.
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6: And Ireland is finally set for a warm-up as chilly wet weather gives way to brighter and milder days. Temperatures are expected to climb from just 8 degrees early this week to around 20 degrees by Saturday, with sunshine making a welcome return for the weekend. While some forecasts are teasing highs of 25 degrees, Met Éireann is predicting a more modest but still very pleasant taste of summer. Sport is next.
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6: Starting with soccer, it's win or bust for Man City tonight in their quest for a ninth Premier League title. Pep Guardiola's side are 5 points behind leaders Arsenal and need to avoid defeat away to Bournemouth to send the title race to the final game. Kick-off at the Vitality Stadium is at 7:30. At 8:15, Tottenham head to Chelsea, knowing a win will ensure their Premier League survival with a game to spare. Meanwhile, City are refusing to comment on reports that manager Pep Guardiola will leave the club at the end of the season. His former assistant manager Enzo Maresca is the frontrunner to take the reins at the Etihad Stadium. Since arriving at the Etihad in 2016, Guardiola has guided the club to 6 Premier League titles, a first ever Champions League, and most recently their 8th FA Cup.

0: He says when he does go, he'll reflect on an enjoyable tenure.
1: Whatever happened in this part of the season, and when I will extend my contract 3 more years, and after that is look back and say that how nice I've been. That is the most important thing by far.
0: And in racing, there's an 8-race card in Cork this evening where the first goes to post at 20-5.
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0: Widespread showers or more persistent spells of rain, some of which will be heavy. Generally cloudy with limited sunny spells. Highest temperatures of 12 to 17 degrees. 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
5: How are you doing? It's Trina Mara. We're kicking off the amazing 80s today with a duo made up of Alison Moye and Vince Clark. Do you know where I'm going with this? This was their debut single released in 1982. It's Yazoo, Only You on Ireland's Classic Hits Radio.

0: Ireland's Classic Hits Radio. It is the home of the 80s and 90s. I see Earl Spencer, the brother of the late Princess Diana, has tied the knot to his archaeologist girlfriend. He met her in Arizona on a dig there. And at 44, she's 18 years younger than him. They've got 9 children between them. This is his fourth wife. He absolutely loves nothing more than tying the knot. We've got Pink coming up next on Ireland's Classic Hits Radio.
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0: Another day has passed and Katie Price's husband Lee Andrews still hasn't been in touch. He used a last minute excuse not to join her on Good Morning Britain early last week, and now he hasn't been heard from since Wednesday. Now this is when he apparently FaceTimed her with the hood up, his hands tied, saying they were coming to get him, leading Katie to believe he's been kidnapped. Now, fresh reports are claiming that Lee has not been kidnapped, but he's squatting in a rundown villa in Dubai. According to a report, he's said to be only talking to a few of his trusted network on a burner phone and frantically planning a route out of this ginormous hole he appears to have buried himself in. Now, this is Gaz, Louisa Zisman, who was the runner-up on the 9th series of The Apprentice and finished 4th on Celebrity Big Brother 13, has gone to Dubai in search of Lee.
12: Right guys, I'm at Heathrow, there's Emirates. I'm going to go and find Lee Andrews for Katie Price because I really like Katie Price, but I always feel like she gets done over in some sort of way. And now this guy who, let's be honest, initially I thought he was AI.
0: Louisa is keeping us up to date on our Instagram stories, even buying some tissues for Lee Andrews because he's going to need them apparently.
12: I'm going to grab some tissues. When I find him, he will be crying. probably needs some therapy from me after his ordeal, his kidnapping. Yeah, so the plan is just to, I'm just going to go to a lot of warehouses and shout his name. Hope that he comes to me. I've got a bag of cash as well to jingle because I feel like he might gravitate towards it like a chicken does.
13: For the rest of
12: towards its feed.
0: Oh, stop. She's going to jingle some cash. So he hears it and comes running towards her like a chicken when they hear their feed. Follow Louisa Zisman on Instagram as she searches for Lee Andrews. That's the entertainment bit on Ireland's Classic Hits Radio.
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1: I don't know how Lucy gets away with some of the stuff she says to Colm, and also I don't understand how Colm can get away with some of the stuff he says to Lucy.
2: In the morning, that's what you need. 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
1: Ed Finn is back from his Mediterranean cruise looking suspiciously relaxed. Your first cruise in 3 years, or as you said, Ed, looking like the waistband has grown a little. I did not say that. You're the one who said that. Yeah. You enjoyed the food.
2: Do you know what, Trina Mara? When I weighed myself on Saturday night, I was 2 kilos down. Is that a miracle, or is that like a world record? A fellow who goes on a cruise and comes back a bit lighter.
1: Did you put the scales onto the good tile in the bathroom instead of the dodgy one?
2: All my tiles are good in my bathroom. Excuse me. Yes, I did.
1: So tell me this much. What cruise were you on?
2: Oh, listen, really now. This was phenomenal. It's the Sun Princess. It's part of Princess Cruises. They have special deals with Click and Go Holidays, right? So I kind of booked it through them and I told them what I wanted. You know, a lot of adult only, you know, a lot of foodie things, really kind of, you know, nice experiences. And I actually, would you believe it? There was a gym, 2 gyms on the ship, right? So I went twice to the gym as well. But the pools, infinity pools, jacuzzis, saunas, you name it. I mean, it's very luxurious. And the dome, Trina, and the entertainment and stuff like it is, it's 4,000 people, but it's something else. Something else.
1: Yeah. What's the name of the cruise again?
2: So I was on the Sun Princess, which is part of Princess Cruises.
1: And who do you book that through? Do they have a direct thing or do they use a travel agent?
2: Travel agents here, yeah. All the travel agent stuff. Now, they had special deals. This month is cruise month with Click and Go Holidays and Princess Cruises. So they had special deals. So from 7.79 with Aer Lingus, I flew from Dublin to Athens. And then we cruised from Athens all around the Mediterranean up to Barcelona. And I flew with Aer Lingus back from Barcelona to Dublin. 7.79, I upgraded to a balcony and a premier drinks package. So I think it was about 1,300 in total, I think, or a little bit more maybe. I'm not sure exactly.
1: Describe this cruise now for me and talk us through the full itinerary, will you?
2: Okay, so I would say to you, right, what I thought about the cruise was special for me, first of all, was I hadn't been to Santorini, sort of like I hadn't been. I looked at a few different itineraries and I hadn't been to Sicily, Messina in Sicily. So, and I touched on Montenegro before, which was different, but I hadn't been to Starry Bar or Corfu. So they were all the ones on it, right? So, which was great. So you arrived on Saturday, you went on the ship, you know, the buzz was amazing. There's something fabulously exciting about going along and then you see this massive ship and it's a beautiful looking ship, the ship itself, right? So 17 restaurants, from classical musical concerts to karaoke to Irish bars to cocktail bars. Amazing, beautiful pools, wellness spaces. But the dome was amazing. It's got this spectacular glass enclosed space right at the top of the ship. It's like the Starship Enterprise. And it transforms at night, Trina, into this massive, immersive entertainment venue. And it just feels like Las Vegas at sea. Unbelievable. That's what it's like, honestly. And the lights and the displays. Your mouth is open for the whole... Like, I was like, what? What's this? I couldn't believe it. And it was fabulous. Like, this glass dome. It was like something out of a sci-fi movie. And it was... Everyone was all dressed up. The style was amazing. 53 nationalities, I think, I met. I can't remember. I lost count. But everyone and anyone was there. So, it was incredible. And then there's an interesting thing called Spellbound as well, which is a magic and cocktail experience. Now, this is inspired by the famous Magic Castle Club in Los Angeles. And it's like you go into... It was like, remember, like if you went into Lily's Bordello, we'll say. And there's a magic act going on inside and there's cocktail bars. And you're like, where am I now? And of course, the ship is so well engineered and balanced. You don't feel that you're even on the sailing or moving half the time.
1: Do you not? Amazing. Yeah. So your cocktails, no fear of the cocktails spilling.
2: No, not only to your mouth. Oh, not a drop spilled.
1: And tell me this, which I know with cruises, sometimes people think the entertainment is going to be absolutely cringe. Not cringe at all.
2: No, not cringe at all. There was a female equivalent of Andrea Bocelli. She was singing one night. I'm going to send you some of the videos. And it was mind-blowing. She was amazing. And the piano, I thought it was Lang Lang, the Chinese fella playing the piano at one stage. It was unbelievable. But then, I mean, you had stand-up comedy, the Comedy Store. I was doing karaoke, singing Frank Sinatra, That's Life. I tell you, massive applause to that. I know, working hard. And again, then the next night, then the disco, of course, goes on. Like, then there's a lovely kind of a high-tech, amazing colour disco. And then during the day, in the main deck upstairs where all the pools are and the bars, there's a DJ playing up there, Trina, as well. So the buzz and the crack is like, it would be like you broadcasting your show from the top of the pool area and just all the people.
1: Now, there's an idea. Yeah. There's an an idea.
2: I'm telling you. Listen, they'd love it. They said it to me, by the way. So they love all that stuff. It was just, you couldn't believe the fun and the crack. That was like a little bit of a beat that sea then, you know. So
1: yeah,
2: it was fun. And all age groups. I mean, ages from, you know, you name it. You know, just all different ages. My age group, everyone.
1: Ed Finn is with us talking about the Mediterranean cruise. He was just on. More details coming up.
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0: Radio. It is the home of the 80s and 90s. It's Trina Mari here. I just wandered out into the office there a few minutes ago to make a cup of tea, and I noticed something in the courtyard beside where the radio studio is. So we are right beside a load of residential apartments. I think Peter Crouch is staying in one of them. And you can find out why by having a look at our Instagram. Put a little video up there. I definitely think it's him.
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0: to around 200 dodgy box users. Orange bottle and canner turn bins for a charity will be set up at Bloom once again this year. And the upcoming Baywatch series will be broadcast on Sky in Ireland and the UK. Sport is next.
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5: 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A tasty finish.
0: Starting with soccer, Man City knows they need a win tonight to send the Premier League title race to the final day on Sunday. Pep Guardiola's side are 5 points behind leaders Arsenal and need to avoid defeat away to Bournemouth, who themselves have Champions League football still in their sights, and that kicks off at 7:30. At 8:15, Tottenham head to Chelsea, knowing a win will ensure their Premier League survival with the game to spare, but they've won just once in 40 visits to Stamford Bridge going back to 1990, but Spurs all-time leading goal scorer Harry Kane is confident they can do enough to survive.
6: I'll be watching, obviously. It's going to be a nerve-wracking couple of games for sure, but they've looked a lot better in the last few games, that's no doubt, and picked up some good results, so yeah, now it's about just doing it in the final two games.
0: And in racing, the going is good at Cork ahead of today's 8-race meeting. The first goes to post there at 22.5.
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0: Cloudy this afternoon with widespread showers or more persistent spells of rain, some of which will be heavy with the possibility of isolated thunderstorms or hail, and highest temperatures of 12 to 17 degrees. Now you're up to date on the station, giving you the chance to win €28,500 by answering What Did Lucy Kennedy Say to Colm Hayes? 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

0: Ireland's classic hits radio, Elton John, Sacrifice. That was his first number one of 1990 from the album Sleeping With The Past. Here's Shakira, Hips Don't Lie in Ireland's classic hits radio.
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0: the home of the 80s and 90s, Ireland's classic hits radio with Shakira, Hips Don't Lie. Do you know when you're putting in your doctor's receipts and you're hoping to get a bit of a tax refund? Imagine being Shakira. She has just won a 55 million euro tax refund from the Spanish government. 55 million. They said she owed the money. She said she didn't. And she kept pursuing it. And she's after getting that money back. Oh my God. I'm going to get onto revenue now. See if we can get that fiver back. Eric Clapton on the way next on Ireland's Classic Hits Radio.
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0: 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We're playing for 28 and a half grand. What did Lucy Kennedy say to Colm Hayes?
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2: So first up to play, we have Aoife.
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2: Very good. Aoife Lunn in Limerick.
3: That's right, yeah, that's me.
2: Aoife with two Fs. I bet everybody spells your name wrong, do they?
3: They do, yeah. And I have to kind of quietly say there's actually two Fs. And they go, oh, right, I've never heard of that. Like, yeah, yeah, no, I know.
2: Yeah, yeah. That's what I'm named. Aoife, 28 and a half grand. Have a listen.
4: How many times you at...
1: The answer is two.
3: Well, I think it's how many times would you dance at weddings?
2: Why do you think that is it?
3: I just think it's the kind of conversation they'd have.
2: Okay.
3: I think she'd be dying to know how many times you'd get up and boogie around.
2: How many times would you dance at weddings? Nope.
3: All right.
2: Nope.
3: No. Okay.
2: Thanks a million. Brandon. See you now.
3: No worries. Thanks.
2: Bye-bye.
3: Great stuff. Thanks. Love the show. Bye.
2: Thanks, Mill. Next up to play, Maria.
5: Oh, hello.
2: Hello.
5: Hi.
2: Hello.
5: Oh, yeah. I wasn't expecting that.
2: Isn't it mad? You register and you don't expect the call. You're in Cork.
5: I know. Imagine. I am. I'm on the road back to Cork. I hardly have any voice left because my sister got married at the weekend. So, yes.
2: So it was a long one, wasn't it? A late one and a long one.
5: It was. Three late ones.
2: You sound all... It's a sexy kind of a horse thing going on now, isn't it?
5: I have a sexy horse thing going on. I'm doing my best, yeah.
2: Right. Can we get to this money? 28 and a half grand, Maria. What did Lucy Kennedy say to Colm Hayes?
5: She said to Colm Hayes, how many times did you spit at me?
2: How many times did you spit at me?
5: At me. Not sure.
2: No.
5: Thank you very much.
2: Okay. Hope you get a bit of a rest now. You'll need a week in the bed now after the weather.
5: I will. I'm back to work tomorrow. But I will.
2: Okay. Thanks, Maria.
5: Thanks for calling.
2: See you.
5: Thank you. Bye.
2: Damien Farrelly will give you another chance to play this at 20 to 5. What did Lucy Kennedy say to Colm Hayes?
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2: Tess Daly and Vernon Kay said they were going to remain good friends after their split last week, and they've stayed true to their word. The couple, who are now divorcing after 23 years of marriage, went to the Pub in the Park festival together. They posed for photos with fans, Vernon still wearing his wedding ring. Tess was even seen dancing with them, having a laugh with their friends, including the actor Will Meller. And Untold UK, Liverpool's Miracle of Istanbul is on Netflix from today. After a turbulent 2004-2005 season, Liverpool found themselves 3-0 down against AC Milan at the 2005 UEFA Champions League final. What happened next became the greatest comeback in all of football history. Now, this documentary relives every heart-stopping moment of that unforgettable night. Under the new, unconventional management of Rafa Benitez, their top striker Michael Owen departing for Madrid and rival teams circling their captain Steven Gerrard, Liverpool were experiencing a demoralising season and needed a miracle. Fueled by sheer grit and determination, this team of underdogs managed to achieve the unthinkable. This features the players who made history, including Jamie Carragher and Steven Gerrard.
13: Since that night, I can't go anywhere without someone asking what happened at half-time in Istanbul. The story starts in the summer of 2004. It's the European Championships.
14: All of a sudden, we heard news that
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16: 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We have to compete against the best in Europe.
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18: Michael Owen is on his way to Real Madrid.
13: Mourinho was on the phone.
19: Liverpool skipper is ready to move to Chelsea.
13: Oh, no. I thought Steven Gerrard's leaving Liverpool. Training under Rafa. It's a bit weird.
20: This was different. Very regimented.
16: Man to man, you have to be like that.
13: And the start of that season was a bit of a nightmare. But then...
21: Liverpool to be successful like when I grew up.
13: We went on this magical journey that we didn't expect.
22: Liverpool have rolled back the years.
13: And we were now in the Champions League final.
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1: Ed Finn is back from his Mediterranean cruise looking suspiciously relaxed. Your first cruise in 3 years, or as you said, Ed, looking like the waistband has grown a little. I did not say that. You're the one who said that. Yeah. You enjoyed the food.
2: Do you know what, Trina Mara? When I weighed myself on Saturday night, I was 2 kilos down. Is that a miracle, or is that like a world record? A fella who goes on a cruise and comes back a bit lighter.
1: Did you put the scales onto the good tile in the bathroom instead of the dodgy one?
2: All my tiles are good in my bathroom. Excuse me. Yes, I did.
1: So tell me this much. What cruise were you on?
2: Oh, listen, really now, this was phenomenal. It's the Sun Princess. It's part of Princess Cruises. They have special deals with Click and Go Holidays, right? So I kind of booked it through them and I told them what I wanted, you know, a lot of adult only, you know, a lot of foodie things, really kind of, you know, nice experiences. And I actually, would you believe it? There was a gym, 2 gyms on the ship, right? So I went twice to the gym as well. But the pools, infinity pools, jacuzzis, saunas, you name it. I mean, it's very luxurious. And the dome, Trina, and the entertainment and stuff like it is, it's 4,000 people, but it's something else. Something else.
1: Yeah. What's the name of the cruise again?
2: So I was on the Sun Princess, which is part of Princess Cruises.
1: And who do you book that through? Do they have a direct thing or do they use a travel agent?
2: Yeah, travel agents here. Yeah, all the travel agent stuff. Now, they had special deals. This month is Cruise Month with Click and Go Holidays and Princess Cruises. So they had special deals. So from 7.79 with Aer Lingus, I flew from Dublin to Athens and then we cruised from Athens all around the Mediterranean up to Barcelona and I flew with Aer Lingus back from Barcelona to Dublin. 7.79, I upgraded to a balcony and a premier drinks package. So I think it was about 1,300 in total, I think, or a little bit more maybe. I'm not sure exactly.
1: Describe this cruise now for me and talk us through the full itinerary, will you?
2: Okay, so I would say to you, right, what I thought about the cruise was special for me, first of all, was I hadn't been to Santorini, sort of like I hadn't been. I looked at a few different itineraries and I hadn't been to Sicily, Messina in Sicily. So, and I touched on Montenegro before, which was different, but I hadn't been to Starry Bar or Corfu. So they were all the ones on it, right? So, which was great. So you arrived on Saturday, you went on the ship, you know, the buzz was amazing. There's something fabulously exciting about going along and then you see this massive ship and it's a beautiful looking ship, the ship itself, right? So 17 restaurants, from classical musical concerts to karaoke to Irish bars to cocktail bars. Amazing, beautiful pools, wellness spaces. But the dome was amazing. It's got this spectacular glass enclosed space right at the top of the ship. It's like the Starship Enterprise. And it transforms at night, Trina, into this massive, immersive entertainment venue. And it just feels like Las Vegas at sea. Unbelievable. That's what it's like, honestly. And the lights and the displays. Your mouth is open for the whole... Like, I was like, what? What's this? I couldn't believe it. And it was fabulous. Like, this glass dome. It was like something out of a sci-fi movie. And it was... Everyone was all dressed up. The style was amazing. 53 nationalities, I think, I met. I can't remember. I lost count. But everyone and anyone was there. So, it was incredible. And then there's an interesting thing called Spellbound as well, which is a magic and cocktail experience. Now, this is inspired by the famous Magic Castle Club in Los Angeles. And it's like you go into... It was like, remember, like if you went into Lily's Bordello, we'll say. And there's a magic act going on inside and there's cocktail bars. And you're like, where am I now? And of course, the ship is so well engineered and balanced. You don't feel that you're even on the sailing or moving half the time.
1: Do you not? Amazing. Yeah. So your cocktails, no fear of the cocktails spilling.
2: No, not only to your mouth. Oh, not a drop spilled.
1: And tell me this, which I know with cruises, sometimes people think that the entertainment is going to be absolutely cringe. Not cringe at all.
2: No, not cringe at all. There was a female equivalent of Andrea Bocelli. She was singing one night. I'm going to send you some of the videos. And it was mind-blowing. She was amazing. And the piano, I thought it was Lang Lang, the Chinese fella playing the piano at one stage. It was unbelievable. But then, I mean, you had stand-up comedy, the Comedy Store. I was doing karaoke, singing Frank Sinatra, That's Life. I tell you, massive applause to that. I know, working hard. And again, then the next night, then the disco, of course, goes on. Like, then there's a lovely kind of a high-tech, amazing colour disco. And then during the day, in the main deck upstairs where all the pools are and the bars, there's a DJ playing up there, Trina, as well. So the buzz and the crack is like, it would be like you broadcasting your show from the top of the pool area and just all the people
1: now
2: dancing.
1: There's an idea. Yeah. there's an idea.
2: I'm telling you. Listen, they'd love it. They said it to me, by the way. So they love all that stuff. It was just, you couldn't read the fun and the crack. That was like a little bit of a beat at sea then, you know. So
1: yeah,
2: it was fun. And all age groups. I mean, ages from, you know, you name it. You know, just all different ages. My age group, everyone.
1: Ed Finn is with us talking about the Mediterranean cruise. He was just on. More details coming up.
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11: 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Is a tree, four mods on Tú's album of Fallout Boy. Take this to your grave. This is side one, flip me over. Mí Baltana, Míle Nígid Seasca Seacht, four mods on Chéad album of Jimi Hendrix, Are You Experienced? 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
17: At 2 o'clock, good afternoon. I'm Ruby McManus. Two teenagers have been arrested in connection with a serious assault in Blanchestown in Dublin. A man in his 30s was injured during an attack on Sunday. Emily Keegan reports.
18: The victim of this attack remains in a critical condition at Connolly Hospital. He was found unconscious on the Mill Road shortly before 4:30 on Sunday afternoon. Two boys in their mid-teens have since been arrested. Gardaí are continuing to appeal for information from the Mill Road or the grounds of the local hospital from 4 p.m. to 5 p.m. on Sunday. Officers are particularly keen to speak with a woman who was a passenger in a silver Suzuki car that was parked at the grounds of Connolly Hospital at the time.
17: Meanwhile, over 100 people gathered on Henry Street this afternoon following the death of a Congolese man in Dublin on Friday. Gardaí say an investigation is underway into the death of 35-year-old Yves Sakila. Video circulating online appears to show part of the incident with Mr. Sakila being restrained by several security staff before Gardaí arrived at the scene. Speaking at the vigil, Mulang Mika says the Congolese community has been shocked by the reaction online to the footage of what happened.
19: Some people are, the stuff they're saying, the sensible stuff. They're saying, oh, he's a shoplifter, you deserve to die. I'm telling you, in this land, you're going to kill someone for shoplifting, then, yeah, you're going to commit a genocide in this place, right?
17: Cabinet has approved changes to RTE's finances, meaning its audits will now come under the control of the Controller and Auditor General. It will also face increased scrutiny from the Dáil's Public Accounts Committee, and it will have to submit annual reports on its spending decisions. It comes ahead of a meeting

0: Some offer so-called pizza bribes and hot chocolate as incentives for pupils to turn up for class. However, Neurodiversity Ireland says such rewards disproportionately affect marginalised children who are struggling to attend in the first place.
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2: Live.
0: And if you're fed up of being ruled by politicians, you could move to an island run by robots instead. The world's first AI-governed island has been created in the Philippines, which will be operated entirely by artificial intelligence. Palawan Island will be run by a government of robots based on history's greatest minds, including Winston Churchill, Eleanor Roosevelt and Nelson Mandela. Sport is next.
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0: Starting with rugby, Munster, Ulster and Connacht will kick off their next URC campaigns with home games in the opening round. On Friday the 25th of September, Connacht will host the Stormers and Ulster will face Edinburgh in Belfast. Munster get their campaign underway against Glasgow at Thomond Park on the Saturday. On the same day, Leinster will open up their season in South Africa. They face the Lions. And in soccer, Pep Guardiola will take charge of what could be his second last game at Man City this evening. They take on Bournemouth at the Vitality Stadium from 7:30, knowing a win will cut Arsenal's lead at the top of the table back down to just 2 points. It's been reported that the Spaniard will leave the Citizens after 10 years at the helm. However, the club has refused to confirm his departure from the club ahead of tonight's tie.
1: Ireland's weather.
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0: Cloudy this afternoon with widespread showers or more persistent spells of rain, some of which will be heavy with the possibility of isolated thunderstorms or hail, and highest temperatures of 12 to 17 degrees. Now you're up to date on the station giving you the chance to win €28,500 by answering, what did Lucy Kendi say to Colm Hayes? 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

0: Na Haron is mo, o na Halliantori is far lat. Shahi balia kyol na hoctadi, August nokadi.
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of the 80s and 90s with Anastacia and Queen just after two there in this season of communions and graduations for the class of 2026. I hope all is good with you. And money to make your year the jackpot, remember, €28,500 could be yours. More later on that. Defo, Ireland's Classic Hits Radio. You

0: Alanis and Isn't It Ironic from the home of the 80s and 90s. This is Ireland's Classic Hits Radio and it's Damien Farrelly in the afternoon. Lots of requests in for the show this afternoon. Great to see Damien. Please say happy birthday to Michelle Meek. It's from Anthony and Natalie and Teresa listening in Limerick. Good man, Anthony. Great to hear from you this afternoon there. Val isn't a million miles away in Ennis in County Clare and in top form on WhatsApp this afternoon. Brilliant. Thank you so much, Val, for that. And Noel and Paul listening in sunny Fuerteventura this afternoon in the sunshine. Just taking it nice and handy, they tell me, and they're listening on the app and loving the tunes. Fair play, Paul and Noel. Beyond in Fuerteventura brought us on holidays and enjoying all the great songs today. Please do keep in touch the usual ways between now and six, of course, on text, WhatsApp and the voice notes, which we love every day here on the show. As always, I'd love to hear from you. 087-188-0008. It's damien.farrelly at classichits.ie and on all our socials there at Classic Hits Radio. Ed Sheeran on the way and another 80s and 90s double play too.
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Ireland's Classic Hits Radio is the home of the 80s and 90s. 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

0: Rotterdam from the home of the 80s and 90s, Ireland's classic hits radio, and Mikel Arteta is ready to become the biggest ever Bournemouth fan with his Arsenal team on the brink of Premier League glory. The Gunners just one game away, of course, from winning their first title in 22 years after Kai Havertz's first half header, securing that 1-0 victory against Burnley at the Emirates Stadium last night. But Arsenal will be crowned champions tonight and avoid the anxiety of a final day shootout if Bournemouth stop Man City from winning at the Vitality Stadium. So the Cherries haven't lost a home game in 8 fixtures since their 3-2 defeat to Arsenal on January 3rd. And when asked if he's now a Bournemouth fan for the next 24 hours, Arteta said the biggest ever. Anyway, Ruby has an update now in 20 minutes time, and I've got more from the 80s and 90s next.
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2: 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Says, I am now in a good place and I'm looking after myself.
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0: heading to watch. He's a big three car pile up there. Cars are debating around us, so it's time to get back up to the Whitwood Road. So on approach, it's very busy, Damien.
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9: At 3 o'clock, good afternoon. I'm Ruby McManus. A former Garda has been sentenced to 4 years and 9 months in prison for harassing and coercively controlling his ex-partner. Paul Moody of St Raphael's manager Selbridge, County Kildare, was previously jailed for subjecting another former girlfriend to what she described as 3 years of hell. Frank Greeny has this report, which listeners may find distressing.
10: Between March 2016 and November 2017, Paul Moody engaged in a prolonged and deeply abusive pattern of behaviour against his former partner. The court heard evidence of what was described as a campaign of intimidation, manipulation and psychological abuse. It included thousands of abusive messages being sent over a matter of days, repeated threats and efforts to control aspects of her life. He created fake email and social media accounts and threatened to send intimate photos of her to colleagues of hers, including her boss. In her victim impact statement, she said she felt like a prisoner in her own home. home and described her life with Moody as surviving, not living. She complained to GSOC about his behaviour, but felt the Garda watchdog did nothing about it and described the years of inaction that followed as being like an extension of the abuse. In 2022, Moody was jailed for coercively controlling another former partner of his, and for this abuse, he was today handed a sentence of 4 years and 9 months.
9: Meanwhile, Department of Finance officials have been asked to examine potential suspicious betting on the Dublin Central by-election. Taoiseach Simon Harris says he's concerned about reports of almost €1 million in suspicious bets from overseas being placed on Friday's vote. The Irish Times reports the betting is happening on the website Polymarket, with the majority of the bets being placed on independent Jerry Hutch. Simon Harris says while there's no evidence of wrongdoing, he wants officials to examine the issue in detail to develop new government policy.
11: The

0: 40 staff are aggrieved as at the latest scandal.
1: I've had several off-the-record conversations with staff members, and I've had a lot of anonymised correspondence. I've had contact as well from widows of the organisation, who also feel really aggrieved with regard to the categorisation and how people could move from one category to another seamlessly. So there is a lot of hurt in the organisation because people felt that this was the end of it 3 or 4 years ago.
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0: Live. And Ireland is finally set for a warm-up as chilly wet weather gives way to brighter and milder days. Temperatures are expected to climb from just 8 degrees earlier this week to around 20 degrees by Saturday, with sunshine making a welcome return for the weekend. While some forecasts are teasing highs at 25 degrees, Met Aaron is predicting a more modest but still very pleasant taste of summer. Sport is next.
3: Even though your little brother, who's heading abroad for the first time this summer, is a bit of a know-all and thinks he's an expert on absolutely everywhere and everything, you're not going to let him go anywhere without travel insurance or finding out the actual facts about the countries he's going to. Because even though he's been kind of annoying for 20 years, he's also kind of your favourite person in the world.
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0: Starting with rugby, Munster, Ulster and Connacht will kick off their next URC campaigns with home games in the opening round. On Friday the 25th of September, Connacht will host the Stormers and Ulster will face Edinburgh in Belfast. Munster get their campaign underway against Glasgow at Thomond Park on Saturday the 26th. On the same day, Leinster will open their season in South Africa and they face the Lions. And in soccer, Pep Guardiola will take charge of what could be his second last game at Man City this evening against Bournemouth. It has been widely reported that the Spaniard is set to leave the Etihad after 10 years. The club have refused to comment as they focus on cutting Arsenal's lead at the top of the table back down to just 2 points. City fans gathering at the Etihad say he'll be greatly missed.
6: It was heartbreaking, really. He's been the best manager of all time.
7: I think everyone sort of knew it was going to happen, but no one really wanted to believe it. And still now, the club haven't announced it yet, so still really don't want to believe it.
8: I was in Istanbul and I remember saying, if we never win anything again, I don't care, because what we've done under this man is unbelievable.
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0: Cloudy this afternoon with widespread showers or more persistent spells of rain, some of which will be heavy with the possibility of isolated thunderstorms or hail, and highest temperatures of 12 to 17 degrees. 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

0: 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A bonus chance to win on what Lucy Kennedy said to Colm Hayes. 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

0: 90s. This is Ireland's Classic Hits Radio with Damien Farrelly in the afternoon, and a lovely memory from the 90s there for sure. Savage Garden and Truly, Madly, Deeply. Now, think back to 2005, right? Champions League final. Liverpool were 3-0 down, and what happened next made football history, as Jamie Carragher, Steven Gerrard and Rafael Benitez recall in this documentary here.
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0: Miracle, all right. Liverpool's Miracle of Istanbul is on Netflix now. Check it out. This is Ireland's Classic Hits Radio. Yeah.

0: of the 80s and 90s. This is Ireland's Classic Hit Radio with the Bangles there, of course, and Manic Monday. Latest traffic and travel to hand. We have in Limerick now, Condell Road outbound. If you're going that way this afternoon, that's got a queue as you approach Barrington's Pier there, Barrington's Pier. In Cork, the N28 southbound, that's got a delay between the Ballinree Road Junction there and the Shannon Park roundabout this afternoon. And finally, a couple of things of note in Dublin there. Brewery Road on the school run time of the afternoon. Now, westbound has a delay just after the Stillorgan Road Junction there. Tyrconnell Road southbound is slow just after the Emmett Road Junction, and Malahide Road northbound is congested from the Kilmore Road Junction there up to Oscar Traynor Road this afternoon. And heads up for later, won't affect you till the evening commute, but there is a gig on in the Three Arena later. You know yourself, it'll be where can I park and where can I get the bite to eat, dropping somebody off to the gig at the Three Arena. Doja Cat, enjoy if you're on a bus and en route to Dublin City for that later on this evening. We'll keep you posted for sure. Mark Ronson and Bruno Mars on the way, and another 80s and 90s double play too.
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Ireland's Classic Hits Radio is the home of the 80s and 90s. And we're proving it right now as we kick off an 80s 90s double play.

0: from home of the 80s and 90s. This is Ireland's Classic Hits Radio. An orange bottle and can return bins for charity will be set up at Bloom once again this year, which is great to see. So the event taking place as usual at the Phoenix Park in Dublin from the 28th of May until June 1st. And it's hugely popular, of course, every year. Maybe you've got tickets yourself and you plan to go this year once again. Return says over 13,000 containers were donated at Bloom last year, for example, with over €440,000 raised over the last just 2 years. So the initiative supports seven children's charities, which is absolutely fantastic. And well done, Bloom, in the Phoenix Park there. Now, it might be a good idea to check out classichits.ie. Some wrong guesses there in What Did Lucy Kennedy Say to Colm Hayes. We're going to let you register for that, and hopefully you'll come up trumps this afternoon now in about 15 minutes time. But some repeated guesses you might be interested to see on that. And that'll probably be it when he goes on tour in the UK next year, is a quote from someone who I'll play next here on Ireland's Classic Hits Radio.
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2: Okay, now's your chance to strike for our game worth 28.5 thousand euro. I wish you the best of luck. If you know what Lucy Kennedy said to Colm Hayes, the money is yours. 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Here is the clip we're all talking about. 8 words. We have 5 of them. We even know the answer.
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2: 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Our game is on. Now, literally just handed to me hot off the press and just in. The new Strictly presenters have just been announced. So Ruby will fill you in a new sport and Tuesday traffic at 4 in just a couple of moments now.
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12: At 4 o'clock, good afternoon. I'm Ruby McManus. A former Garda has been sentenced to 4 years and 9 months in prison for harassing and coercively controlling his ex-partner. Paul Moody of St. Raphael's Manor, Selbridge, County Kildare, was previously jailed for subjecting another former girlfriend to what she described as 3 years of hell. Frank Rainey has this report, which listeners may find distressing.
13: Between March 2016 and November 2017, Paul Moody engaged in a prolonged and deeply abusive pattern of behaviour against his former partner. The court heard evidence of what was described as a campaign of intimidation, manipulation and psychological abuse. It included thousands of abusive messages being sent over a matter of days, repeated threats and efforts to control aspects of her life. He created fake email and social media accounts and threatened to send intimate photos of her to colleagues of hers, including her boss. In her victim impact statement, she said she felt like a prisoner in her own home and described her life with Moody as surviving, not living. She complained to GSOC about his behaviour, but felt the Garda watchdog did nothing about it and described the years of inaction that followed as being like an extension of the abuse. In 2022, Moody was jailed for coercively controlling another former partner of his, and for this abuse, he was today handed a sentence of 4 years and 9 months.
12: A vigil has been held in Dublin City Centre for Eve Sakila, who died in an incident on Henry Street on Friday. Around 100 people attended.

0: 1,500 inspections in 2025, targeting areas of greatest risk from an environmental and health perspective. 59% failed inspections because they were not built or maintained properly, with many posing a risk to nearby rivers and drinking water wells, according to the Environmental Protection Agency. Green Party Senator Malcolm Noonan says there's a significant public health risk through contamination of drinking water wells.
1: And one thing that we will be calling for is free well water testing in rural areas. About 147,000 households that have their own domestic well, and a free well water testing regime. It's been implemented in Ontario and Canada. We estimate it would cost about $5.2 million, but that would decline over years because the well water testing would improve the water quality, improve public health, and improve the aquatic environment.
0: Mater Hospital is appealing to people to avoid the emergency department where possible. In a post online, it says services are under extreme pressure and it's urging people to examine other alternatives. However, it also says anyone in need of urgent care should attend and seek treatment.
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0: Live. And Emma Willis, Josh Widdicombe and former professional dancer Johannes Radebe have been announced as the new hosts of Strictly. BBC bosses say their chemistry is undeniable. They'll take over when the new series starts in September, following Tess Daly and Claudia Winkleman's departures. Sport is next.
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0: In soccer, Pep Guardiola will take charge of what could be his second last game in Man City tonight against Bournemouth. It has been widely reported that the Spaniard is set to leave the Etihad after 10 years. The club have refused to comment as they focus on cutting Arsenal's lead at the top of the table back down to just 2 points. Elsewhere, Tottenham can ensure Premier League survival tonight with a win over Chelsea. They sit 2 points above the relegation zone after West Ham's loss to Newcastle United at the weekend. Former Spurs captain Harry Kane is confident his old team can avoid relegation.
5: I'll be watching, obviously. It's going to be a nerve-wracking couple of games for sure, but they've looked a lot better in the last few games, that's no doubt, and picked up some good results. So yeah, now it's about just doing it in the final two games.
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0: In Galway, traffic is solid at Bohur Moor and Tume Road northbound from Killard to the Bohur na Drabh Junction. In Limerick, Athlunker Street, outbound is slow from Barrington Street Junction to Corbly Roundabout. In Cork, there is a crash in the South Ring Road westbound off slip at Junction 4 Wilton. And in Dublin, the M50 northbound is busy from Junction 11 Talla to a crash. That's in the left lane just before Junction 7 Lucan.
2: Ireland's weather.
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0: Cloudy this afternoon with widespread showers or more persistent spells of rain, some of which will be heavy with the possibility of isolated thunderstorms or hail, and highest temperatures of 12 to 17 degrees. 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

0: Yeah, Melinda Carlisle in Heaven is a Place on Earth from the home of the 80s and 90s. This is Ireland's Classic Hits Radio and a couple of stories during the rounds this afternoon. Westmead, seemingly the hottest ticket in town. Their All-Ireland Series Round 1 clash against Cavan and TEG Cusick Park in Mullingar sold out in under 5 minutes this afternoon. What does that hold? I think it's 10 or 11,000, isn't it? Maybe they should have moved the venue, but the tickets are all gone now anyway for that. Also floating around this afternoon, Kylie Minogue says it's kind of alarming. Looking back on moments in her pop career, set against the backdrop of a male-dominated industry. So a new three-part Netflix, what they're calling a docuseries, follows the Australian singer's rise to fame as she opens up in it about the misogyny and the criticism that she faced over the years. Now, it features really, really good footage from her childhood and interviews with friends and family, including former Neighbours co-star Jason Donovan.
1: First, I was having to kind of fight for my own spaces as a kid starting out, and then more recently have to kind of defend my space as a more mature woman in the industry. It's ever evolving.
0: And in it, she's really upset too that so many people over the years just focus on her age and things like that. Anyway, if you're interested, Kylie premieres on Netflix tomorrow with more showbiz and entertainment stuff across there now for you. Classichits.ie.

0: home of the 80s and 90s. This is Ireland's Classic Hits Radio with Damien Farrell in the afternoon. The latest at hand, traffic and travel. If you're heading home now this Tuesday evening, take your time. Plenty of patience, let there be no panic, and I hope you're enjoying all the great songs here on Ireland's Classic Hits Radio. Safe and sound, that's the way to do it from A to B. In Galway, a traffic solid, I'm afraid, on Borough Moor and Tuam Road northbound from Killard to the Borough Na Drave Junction. The Quincentennial Bridge onto the old Dublin Road heading eastbound is fairly chock-a-block, I'm afraid, as well. In Limerick, Clare Street going eastbound congested from Lough Quay to the Pennywell Road Junction this evening. Dock Road northbound, Ennis Road at Lunker Street, all quite heavy too now in Limerick. A crash in Cork on the South Ring Road westbound off slip. That's at Junction 4. Watch out for that. That's Wilton. Wilton Road is slow on either side between the roundabout and Denny's Cross once again. And that N28 northbound has a delay between the Ballinree Road Junction there and the Rochestown Road slip too. In Wicklow, a vehicle on fire, we hear, on the M11 southbound between Junction 18, that's Wicklow South, and Junction 19, which is British Bay. So just a heads up and be careful there. Finally, at the moment in Dublin, the M50 northbound busy from Junction 12 for house up to a crash, which is in the left lane there before Junction 7, that's Lucan. The M50 onto the M11 southbound is slow. The Long Mile Road outbound congested there from the Walkinstown Road junction to the Nace Road as people all head home the one time. Stillorgan Road, Tyrconnell Road and the Chapel is a bypass, and Sean Moore Road all quite heavy. And just a heads up, there is a gig. Doja Cat plays the Three Arena in Dublin later on, so parking spaces will be tight and traffic busy in the area there. We'll keep you posted and keep an eye on that for sure. In 10 minutes we're going to play our game for over 28.5 grand, so good luck everybody. Buddy, and I saw this morning on at Classic Hits Radio on Instagram, Colm and Lucy on Breakfast were doing a thing. Look, and they were going through each other's phones looking for the most famous people's phone number in your phone. Mine is Niall Horan. I don't know how, I think it was after 937 Dawson Street. I don't know how it ended up in there, but it's in there. Colm's was Diana Ross. So Diana Ross is on the way with a classic from Fleetwood Mac in just a moment now.
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2: Okay, Mandy Watts is on the phone. Where are you?
3: I am in Ardna Grainer in Dublin 13.
2: Very good. All good with you. What's going on? Any news, like?
3: No, just home from school, and I don't work Wednesdays, so that's lovely. I have, it's kind of like having a mini weekend, isn't it?
2: Super, in the middle of the week. Yeah.
3: So I work Monday, Tuesday, Thursday, Friday now.
2: Perfect.
3: So it's lovely, I love it.
2: Oh, that's nice. Okay, well look, we're going to play our game for a whole lot of money. Will we do this?
3: Oh yeah, let's do it.
2: Here we are now.
4: How many times you at...
1: The answer is two.
2: Mandy, it's a right old head scratcher. What do you think Lucy Kennedy said to Colm Hayes?
3: Okay, so it's eight words. Yeah. And I think it's how many times did you wink at me?
2: Okay. Oh, Mandy, no.
3: Oh, don't worry. I have other ones planned in my head. Don't you worry. You haven't heard the last of me.
2: Okay, well, another day, hopefully. Mandy, lovely speaking to you, and thanks for listening.
3: Thanks a million, David.
2: See you,
3: bye.
2: Not at all. Mandy Watts there, but not right, I'm afraid. Let's go from there to here. We're in Cork now. Siobhan, how are you?
5: I'm doing very well, thank you.
2: Good. What part of Cork are you in?
5: East Cork.
2: Very good. And any crack with you? What's going on, Siobhan?
5: Oh, no, just finished work. Just home there now.
2: We're going to play our game. Are you ready?
5: I am.
2: Here we are now. Hang on, Siobhan.
4: How many times you at...
1: The answer is two.
2: Shoot, what do you think Lucy said to Colm?
5: How many times have you failed at exams?
2: Siobhan, no.
5: Okay, no bother.
2: Thanks
5: for
2: trying. All right.
5: Thank you very much. Thank you for the call.
2: Not at all. Siobhan Kelleher there in Cork, but not right. Your next chance to play just after six. Be here with Colm and Lucy themselves. Ireland's Classic Hits Radio.
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1: Traffic is bumper to bumper. Trying to get on the M50 northbound from the Red Cow.
0: And if you're thinking, do you know how I know that voice? That's our roving traffic reporter, Trina Mara, out and about for us on the way home from the dentist. And she said traffic is very heavy. So thank you, Trina. I hope everything is all right with you. She's back on the air, of course, tomorrow morning from 10 here. But the M50 northbound of Dublin busy from Junction 13 Dundrum up to number 9. That's Red Cow, but a crash further ahead has been cleared. So all should be good to go shortly there. I'll tell you what, Ruby's awaiting us. She's got news, sport and traffic live for 5 in a couple of moments, and I've got more from the 80s and 90s next.
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13: At 5 o'clock, good evening. I'm Ruby McManus. A former Garda who subjected his ex-partner to a prolonged campaign of harassment and coercive control has been jailed for 4 years and 9 months. In 2022, Paul Moody of St Raphael's Manor, Selbridge, County Kildare, was jailed for 3 years and 3 months for abusing another former partner of his. Frank Rainey has this report, which listeners may find distressing.
14: Sentencing Paul Moody today, Judge Martin Nolan described his offending as extreme, saying it had a serious debilitating effect on the injured party. The court heard Moody and the woman met through a mutual friend in 2015, but the relationship quickly became troubled. What began with rows over perceived flirting escalated into controlling behaviour, jealousy and emotional abuse. The court heard he monitored her social media activity, dictated aspects of her appearance and repeatedly interrogated her about previous relationships. The abuse continued after the relationship ended, with fake social media accounts, threatening emails and attempts to weaponize private information she had confided in him. In a victim impact statement, she said the relationship had altered the course of her life, describing herself as a prisoner in her own home. Moody was jailed for 6 years today, with the final 15 months suspended.
13: Meanwhile, RTE bosses are meeting with the media minister this evening. Patrick O'Donovan has called in Director General Kevin Backhurst and chaired the board Terence O'Rourke to discuss further pay revelations at the broadcaster. It's after it emerged Derek Mooney's full pay wasn't correctly stated to the public. However, Taoiseach Micheál Martin says he does believe RTE is trying to get its house in order.
15: By the way, I don't believe the current management is laissez-faire. I do think they want to get to grips with this. That's my assessment. I think the board does as well. And yes, everybody knew that Derek Mooney was a presenter, not a producer. I mean, you said the dogs in the street, I'd say the dogs in the wild knew it, in terms of his
16: please,
15: role.
16: Please.
15: But also there are others maybe. And what it speaks to, in my view, is a lack of structure.
13: The agriculture minister says popular buy and sell websites will be monitored to identify rogue breeders selling puppies under a proposed overhaul of the current law. A new national register of dog breeders will be set up. Officials will have powers to seize canines and local authorities will be able to recover costs associated with enforcement. Rules to limit the number of litters per breeding dog, a minimum age and a ban on inbreeding will also be introduced. Minister Martin Hayden says the legislation will improve traceability and animal welfare.
17: Your dog warden and your local authority structure and our authorised officers within the Department of Agriculture obviously will be doing inspections, but similarly we too will look through these websites that show puppies for sale and we can do on-the-spot checks. If you are selling your pup individually, the need to be able to show that pup is still with its mother still stands.
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2: Live.
13: And the housemaid novel is being turned into a play. The Freda McFadden bestseller was recently adapted into a film starring Amanda Seyfried and Sydney Sweeney. Now it's getting ready for the stage. No launch date has been announced, but British company Melting Pot is behind the production. Sport is next.
18: It's racing up the charts and a favourite on the changing table. It's Evie's Ready for Nappy Pants.

0: In the last few games, that's no doubt, and picked up some good results. So yeah, now it's about just doing it in the final two games.
1: And in tennis, world number two Carlos Alcaraz has withdrawn from the grass court season due to a wrist injury. The two-time Wimbledon champion says that although his recovery is going well, he's still not ready to compete this summer. The Spaniard has been out of action since sustaining the injury at the Barcelona Open in April.
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1: In Galway, Bohermore onto Tume Road northbound is packed from Forster Street Junction to the Bohanna Drive Junction. In Limerick then, Dock Road northbound is backed up between Courtbrack Avenue Junction and Shannonbridge roundabout. In Cork, the Southing Road eastbound is busy from Junction 6 Cork Airport to Junction 10 Mahon. And in Dublin, the M50 northbound is busy from Junction 13 Dundrum to Junction 9 Red Cow, but a crash further ahead has been cleared.
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1: Cloudy this afternoon with widespread showers or more persistent spells of rain, some of which will be heavy with the possibility of isolated thunderstorms or hail, and highest temperatures of 12 to 17 degrees. Now you're up to date on the station giving you the chance to win €28,500 by answering What Did Lucy Kennedy Say to Colm Hayes? 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

home of the 80s and 90s. Even all, this is Ireland's Classic Hits Radio. It's Damien Farrelly in the afternoon, Tuesday evening now. And I hope all is good with you. Believe it or not, we're just trying to put a few things together for next week's show, all right? And I have a prize that I know you're going to love. I can tell you that it's a place that I've always wanted to go and travel to and see, purely for the food, the beautiful, delicious food, the scenery and the sunshine. Suffice to say, it's fabulous and you deserve this. So I'll give you more details when I get it. I've also got details of traffic and travel, the latest for you if you're on the move home this Tuesday evening in about 10 minutes time. And I've got the script after this gem from the Eagles. Enjoy New Kid in Town, home of the 80s and 90s, Ireland's Classic Hits Radio.

0: Egypt and the man who can't be moved from the home of the 80s and 90s. Ireland's Classic Hits Radio. From the world of entertainment, boxer Tyson Fury says it was an emotional moment seeing his teenage daughter in a wedding dress. 16-year-old reality star. I'm sure you've heard all about it and seen it on your stories and mobile devices. Venezuela, she tied the knot with 19-year-old boyfriend Noah on the Isle of Man over the weekend just gone. So she walked down the aisle. She was walked down by her dad indeed as a song by the late rapper Biggie Smalls played out. And there's more celeb stuff and showbiz things like that across there now, constantly updated too, which is great. Classichits.ie. A real favourite of mine and a gem from Madonna to play for you in a couple of moments. First, let's take a look, shall we, at the latest news, sport and Tuesday traffic in just a moment now.
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12: Good evening, Damien. A former Garda who subjected his ex-partner to a prolonged campaign of harassment and coercive control has been jailed for 4 years and 9 months. Meanwhile, RT bosses are meeting with the media minister this evening, and the housemaid novel is being turned into a play. In sport, Tottenham can ensure Premier League's rival tonight with a win over Chelsea. They sit 2 points above the relegation zone after West Ham lost to Newcastle United at the weekend, and that kicks off at 8:15. And your weather, there will be further heavy showers this evening with a chance of isolated thunderstorms and hail, and lowest temperatures 8 to 11 degrees tonight.
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13: tireland.ie.
12: In Galway, the Quincentennial Bridge onto the Old Dublin Road eastbound is busy from the Castle Ruin to Skerrish roundabout. In Limerick then, Dock Road northbound is backed up between Courtbrock Avenue Junction and Shannon Bridge roundabout. In Cork, the South Ring Road eastbound is busy from Junction 6 Cork Airport to Junction 10 Mahon. And in Dublin, the M50 northbound is busy. That's from Junction 12 Firhouse to Junction 9 Redcow. And now you're up to date on Ireland's Classics Radio.
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0: 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Home of the 80s and 90s. This is Ireland's classic hits radio. And Alphaville with Forever Young. And if you love your 80s, well, Kim Wilde is on the air every night from 6 o'clock, kicking back and playing an hour of just great tunes from the 80s, including this one here now, later on this evening.
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0: Kellyanne Rhymes and How Do I Live from Ireland's Classic Hits Radio. Kim Wilde Lady Show is here after six. Well, lots of memories on the way. Ruth Scott from seven. Niall Boylan chatting tonight from nine with Nighttime Talk. Aidan Cooney is with you tomorrow afternoon. Leaving Cert Grad. That's what I'm doing tomorrow. So take care and enjoy your Tuesday evening. And we'll chat soon.
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11: At 6 o'clock, good evening. I'm Ruby McManus. RTÉ bosses are meeting with the media minister this evening. Patrick O'Donovan has called in Director General Kevin Backhurst and Chair of the Board Terence O'Rourke to discuss further pay revelations at the broadcaster. It's after it emerged Derek Mooney's full pay wasn't correctly stated to the public. However, Taoiseach Micheál Martin says he does believe RTÉ is trying to get its house in order.
12: By the way, I don't believe the current management is laissez-faire. I do think they want to get to grips with this. That's my assessment. I think the board does as well. And yes, everybody knew that Derek Mooney was a presenter, not a producer. I mean, you said the dogs in the street. I'd say the dogs in the wild knew it. In terms of these,
13: please,
12: role.
13: Please.
12: But also there are others, maybe. And what it speaks to, in my view, is a lack of structure.
11: Additionally, RTÉ bosses will be before the Oireachtas Media Committee tomorrow. Its chair, Alan Kelly, says members have a lot of questions following the recent revelations.
14: There are a whole myriad of issues here that we need to discuss with RTÉ, considering what has now come about. But I'd be very interested to find out, are there any other issues as a consequence of the meeting with the minister? I think meeting with the minister before meeting with us is probably a timely thing to do as well.
11: A former Garda who subjected his ex-partner to a prolonged campaign of harassment and coercive control has been jailed for 4 years and 9 months. In 2022, Paul Moody of St. Raphael's Manor, Selbridge, County Kildare, was jailed for 3 years and 3 months for abusing another former partner of his. Frank Greaney has this report, which listeners may find distressing.
13: Sentencing Paul Moody today, Judge Martin Nolan described his offending as extreme, saying it had a serious debilitating effect on the injured party. The court heard Moody and the woman met through a mutual friend in 2015, but the relationship quickly became troubled. What began with rows over perceived flirting escalated into controlling behaviour, jealousy and emotional abuse. The court heard he monitored her social media activity, dictated aspects of her appearance and repeatedly interrogated her about previous relationships. The abuse continued after the relationship ended, with fake social media accounts, threatening emails and attempts to weaponize private information she had confided in him. In a victim impact statement, she said the relationship had altered the course of her life, describing herself as a prisoner in her own home. Moody was jailed for 6 years today, with the final 15 months suspended.
11: The Justice Minister says proposed laws will significantly reduce the prospect of counselling notes being used in a criminal trial. Jim O'Callaghan met the Oireachtas Justice Committee today to give details on provisions in the Criminal Law and Civil Law Bill. It comes after rape crisis organisations raised concerns over the possible disclosure of sensitive materials in court. Minister O'Callaghan says he will go as far as he is permitted to prevent this.
15: I'm proposing to introduce a presumption of non-disclosure, which will mean that the presumption shall be that any information within counselling notes should not be disclosed, and the only time that information from a counselling note will be disclosed is in circumstances where it's necessary to ensure a fair trial.
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10: Live.
11: And the Housemaid novel is being turned into a play. The Freda McFadden bestseller was recently adapted into a film starring Amanda Seyfried and Sydney Sweeney. No launch date has been announced, but British company Melting Pot

0: Tottenham can ensure Premier League survival tonight with a win over Chelsea. They sit 2 points above the relegation zone after West Ham's loss to Newcastle United at the weekend. Former Spurs captain Harry Kane is confident his old team can avoid relegation.
1: I'll be watching, obviously. It's going to be a nerve-wracking couple of games for sure, but they've looked a lot better in the last few games, that's no doubt, and picked up some good results. So yeah, now it's about just doing it in the final two games.
0: Meanwhile, Republic of Ireland international Robbie Brady will leave Preston North End at the conclusion of this season. The left-back made 105 appearances over 4 seasons with the club. And in rugby, Leinster will begin their next URC campaign away from home. Their season opener will be in South Africa on Saturday the 26th of September against the Lions, while Munster, Ulster and Connacht all begin with home games.
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0: In Galway College Road northbound on Dewell Park Road is congested from Yates College to Connolly Avenue Junction. In Limerick then, O'Connell Avenue southbound has a delay from between Mallow Street and the New Street Junction. In Cork, the Southring Road eastbound is busy from Junction 6 Cork Airport to Junction 10 Mahon. In Westmeath, there is a crash in the M6 eastbound at Junction 13 Athlone West. And in Dublin, the M50 northbound is busy. That's for Junction 12 Firhouse to Junction 9 Red Cow.
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0: There will be further showers this evening. Some may be heavy with some thunderstorms too. And lows temperatures of 8 to 11 degrees tonight. And now you're up to date on the station, giving you the chance to win €28,500 by answering, what did Lucy Kennedy say to Colm Hayes? 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
3: And we are back. 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

it's Kim Wilde here on Ireland's Classic Hits Radio. And next, we're going to play a classic Steve Miller Band song from 1982. It's not quite what Steve Miller fans were expecting when it was released, as it was very poppy and not rocky at all, like The Joker and Fly Like an Eagle. But what a great pop tune. I absolutely love it. And it did move on to be one of the band's most successful hits ever. Not surprising. It's Abracadabra on The Kim Wilde 80s Show.

0: 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It's U2. 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And Cyndi Lauper. 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
5: At 6:30, here's your latest headlines. A former Garda who subjected his ex-partner to a prolonged campaign of harassment and coercive control has been jailed for 4 years and 9 months. Meanwhile, the Agriculture Minister says proposed new legislation governing the operation of so-called puppy farms will target breeders putting the health of their dogs at risk, and the housemaid novel is being turned into a play. In sport, Tottenham can ensure Premier League survival tonight with a win over Chelsea. They sit 2 points above the relegation zone, and that kicks off at 8:15. And your weather, there will be further heavy rain showers this evening with a chance of isolated thunderstorms and hail, with lowest temperatures of 8 to 11 degrees tonight.
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5: In Dublin, the M50 northbound is busy before Junction 11 Tala to Junction 9 Red Cow. In Westmeath then, there's a crash in the M6 eastbound at Junction 13 Athlone West, and that continues to affect the right lane. In Cork, the N25 westbound is slow from Junction 2 Little Island to Glenmire roundabout. In Limerick, Childers Road eastbound is busy from Banneker Road Junction to the M7 Link Road Junction. And finally, in Galway, Bohermore on the Tuam Road northbound is busy. That's from Killar to the Bohun and Drop Junction. Now you're up to date on Ireland's Classic Hits Radio.
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And that was Katrina and the Waves. You know, I can't believe we lost the very brilliant Robert Palmer. And of course, he would still be recording songs and making music now if he was still with us. And I'm sure they would still be as amazing as this one from the 80s. It's Johnny and Mary on the Kim Wilde 80s Show.

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when that song Relax came out, it was banned from being played on the radio in the UK by the BBC all the way back in 1984. Can you believe it? Of course, it shot straight to the top of the charts after that, and it stayed there for weeks on end, and it went on to be a massive worldwide hit. And I know that Holly Johnson from Frankie Goes to Hollywood is still very much on the music scene. As is, of course, the brilliant Cyndi Lauper. Thank goodness for that. And here she is on the Kim Wilde 80s Show.

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16: At 7 o'clock, good evening. I'm Ruby McManus. A former Garda has been jailed for harassing and controlling his ex-partner in a relationship that she told the court will have a lasting psychological impact on her. Paul Moody of St. Raphael's Manor, Selbridge, County Kildare, was jailed for 4 years and 9 months after pleading guilty to harassment and coercive control. Frank Greeny has this report, which listeners may find distressing.
17: 3 years ago, Judge Martin Nolan jailed Paul Moody for coercively controlling his former partner, and today he jailed him again, this time for harassing and coercively controlling another woman. In her victim impact statement, she described the abuse as profound and long-lasting. She felt even more betrayed by virtue of the fact that he was a serving guard at the time, someone expects to protect vulnerable people rather than cause harm. She made a complaint to GSOC in 2017, but as far as she was concerned, nothing was done then and it went nowhere. The judge was told about vile and menacing messages and emails, including threats to email intimate photos of her to her boss. At one point, while she was pregnant with their child, he told her he wished she was dead and hoped she'd lose the baby. He was jailed today for 6 years, with the final 15 months suspended.
16: The head of RTE says he believes they have identified all issues with presenter pay. Kevin Backhurst met the media minister Patrick O'Donovan for 2 hours this afternoon. They discussed further issues around the publication of presenter pay after it emerged Derek Mooney should have been listed as a top earning presenter over a number of years. RTE Director General Kevin Backhurst says he's been criticised for being accountable and believes they found all errors in published pay rates.
18: Look, we can only give the same answer, is like we don't know of anything else, but it doesn't stop us looking all the time, and if we discover something, we're not going to hide it. So we're not aware of anything else, you know, but, you know, I was asked that question a while back, and all I can say is we're not aware of anything now. If we discover something, you know, we're going to put disinfectant on it and we're going to bring it out into the open, but I hope there isn't. We're not aware of anything, that's for sure.
16: The Agriculture Minister says proposed new legislation governing the operation of so-called puppy farms will target breeders putting the health of their dogs at risk. Fines of up to €250,000 and prison terms of up to 5 years will be introduced to target rogue breeders. A mandatory staffing ratio will be put in place, Puppies will not be allowed to be sold before the age of 8 weeks, and local authorities must be notified of sales or transfers. Agriculture Minister Martin Hayden says it's a significant overhaul of the current legislation.
19: Dog breeders who do this in a very good way have not interfered with this, but this will differentiate between good practice and bad practice. And all new breeding establishments will be subject to mandatory inspection prior to registration. They'll all have to register. Six breeding dogs or less, you do not need to register as a dog breeding establishment. A dog breeding establishment is a commercial activity that is seven breeding dogs or more.
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2: Live.
16: And Stranger Things star Gaten Matarazzo will lead the West End revival of Rent. The rock musical is returning to the stage in honour of its 30th anniversary and will begin performances in September. Created by Jonathan Larson, Rent debuted on the West End in 1998. Sport is next.
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16: In soccer, Man City need a win tonight to take the Premier League title fight to the final day of the season. They face Bournemouth at the Vitality Stadium and will aim to reduce Arsenal's lead to just 2 points. Arsenal can become champions for the first time since 2004 should City fail to win this evening. Meanwhile, Tottenham are hoping for 3 points at Chelsea tonight to secure their Premier League survival. A win would mean their London rivals West Ham will be relegated to the Championship. Head coach Roberto De Zerbi believes his team are in strong form.
20: To play with confidence, because in the last four games, in the last five games with me, because we didn't deserve to lose the game in Sunderland, but in the last four, we made 8 points.
16: And in rugby, Leinster will begin their next URC campaign away from home. Their season opener will be in South Africa on Saturday the 26th of September against the Lions. While Munster, Ulster and Connacht all begin with home games.
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16: Mostly cloudy tonight with well-scattered showers and lowest temperatures of 8 to 11 degrees. There will be a mix of cloud and some sunny spells tomorrow morning. And now you're up to date on the station, giving you the chance to win €28,500 by answering, what did Lucy Kennedy say to Colm Hayes? On Ireland's Classics Radio.
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0: Classic Hits Radio. I am still chuckling at Sharon Curley becoming a granny. As in the snapper. The snapper had a baby. Wait, the snapper was the baby in the snapper. So anyway, the actress who played Sharon Curley's baby in the film, the snapper, in real life had a baby on Sunday night. Aw, how lovely is that? Good excuse to watch The Snapper again. In fairness, it's always on TV, isn't it? I have good news for you. On the way this hour, loads more classic hits. And also, DIYers, I have just learned something wild today. I'll share it with you next tonight on Ireland's Classic Hits Radio.
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2: 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That'd be my favourite, to be Damien. Yeah, I really like him.
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0: home of the 80s and 90s, Ireland's Classic Hits Radio. Learned the wildest thing about the DIYers today. Well, not so much the DIYers, but it's the level of service in the country that I honestly wasn't expecting because, well, you can now get something most unexpected delivered to your door, like almost straight away. I went to my local hardware shop in Dublin 8 today to buy a 5 litre thing of vinegar because I live a rockstar lifestyle. What can I say? And they changed the office. I know them. I go in every so often to get me bits and bobs. And they said most of the orders are online. So they've changed the office space around. They said that they're now on Deliveroo. And they said, and I think they said they were the first in the country or one of the first in the country. So they're mydiy.ie. It's not an ad. But that if you live within, if you're within 8 kilometres from their location in Dublin 8, you can get your DIY stuff delivered to you by somebody on a bicycle. Isn't that mad? So like, you're ordering a Chinese takeaway and you're ordering a hammer and some nails at the same time. I think that's incredible. We'll all be doing DIY / just wrecking the gaff trying to do DIY. Coming up in just a tick, this man did a good few dates in Ireland the end of April, early May, and he's still touring like a mad joke in the UK. He's up next tonight on Ireland's Classic Hits Radio.
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Ireland's Classic Hits Radio. The place where we're hoping you will be the lucky winner of 28.5 grand for a competition with Lisa Kennedy, said to Colm Hayes. You know what? Unexpected. I'm going to give you two of the funniest answers that I've heard recently. And these are wrong. Okay, so if you've been waiting to get through to the radio station to try and play and guess these two things, you may strike them off your list. The first one, how many times were you at the wrong funeral? And how many times have you won at life? Questions posed by lovely listeners, unfortunately wrong. So the good news is the money's still up for grabs. And if you're listening tomorrow, bright and early, Colm and Lucy in the morning giving your very first chance of the day before 7 a.m. But up next, famous for their kinetic dance floors and emissions accounting. Yeah, I know. What? It's Coldplay on Ireland's Classic Hits Radio.

0: Ireland's Classic Hits Radio plays Adele. And before that, Coldplay. Them and their Kinetic Dance Floors. So I had to Google it actually while I was listening to the song because I remembered hearing about it when they came to play. It's an energy harvesting dance floor. So I was just thinking, imagine what the nightclubs of old could have generated if they were doing it back in the 90s. They wouldn't have had an electricity bill at all because we raved so much. We went mad to the nightclubs in the 90s. We were non-stop dancing. Anyways, next up, I'm going to give you a classic hit that was an enormous success from the film that was a complete flop.
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See, sometimes you're onto a good thing if you have an enormously successful song attached to an enormously successful film. But one way or the other, we got Chicago's Hard to Say I'm Sorry as an enormously successful song, which was apparently on the soundtrack of a film called Summer Lovers. Nope, me neither. Absolute flop of a film. Thankfully, we still had a song. Now, more classic hits for you. The Police, Every Little Thing She Does is Magic on Ireland's Classic Hits Radio.

0: Hits Radio, Monday to Thursday, 7 to 9pm, which means, yeah, I'm around for another hour. And in fact, on the way in the next hour, a classic hit from the artist who very recently said, for the very first time, that he once had somebody put a contract on him to try and kill him. Thankfully, he survived, and we'll have one of his classic hits tonight after 8.
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8: Good evening, I'm Jane McNamara. A former Garda has been jailed for harassing and controlling his ex-partner in a relationship that she told the court will have a lasting psychological impact on her. Paul Moody of St. Raphael's Manor, Selbridge, County Kildare, was jailed for 4 years and 9 months after pleading guilty to harassment and coercive control. Our court's correspondent Frank Graney has this report, which some listeners may find distressing.
9: 3 years ago, Judge Martin Nolan jailed Paul Moody for coercively controlling his former partner, and today he jailed him again, this time for harassing and coercively controlling another woman. In her victim impact statement, she described the abuse as profound and long-lasting. She felt even more betrayed by virtue of the fact that he was a serving guard at the time, someone expected to protect vulnerable people rather than cause harm. She made a complaint to GSOC in 2017, but as far as she was concerned, nothing was done then and it went nowhere. The judge was told about vile and menacing messages and emails, including threats to email intimate photos of her to her boss. At one point, while she was pregnant with their child, he told her he wished she was dead and hoped she'd lose the baby. He was jailed today for 6 years, with the final 15 months suspended.
8: The head of RTE says he believes they have identified all issues with presenter pay. Kevin Backhurst met the media minister Patrick O'Donovan for 2 hours this afternoon. They discussed further issues around the publication of presenter pay. After it emerged, Derek Mooney should have been listed as a top earning presenter over a number of years. RTE Director General Kevin Backhurst says he believes they found all errors in published pay rates.
10: Don't know of anything else, but it doesn't stop us looking all the time. And if we just discover something, we're not going to hide it. So we're not aware of anything else.
8: 14 Irish nationals on board a Gaza aid flotilla have now been detained by Israeli forces, according to organisers. President Catherine Connolly's sister, Dr. Margaret Connolly, is among those who were intercepted by the IDF. Declan Bree, Dr. Margaret Connolly's husband, says he is incredibly proud of his wife.
11: She would be acutely conscious that over 1,700 doctors, nurses, consultants, and paramedics being killed by the Israeli military since the conflict started.
8: In the UK, police are urging potential victims of sexual assault on the reality show Married at First Sight UK to come forward. Two women have claimed in a documentary they were raped during filming, while a third has made misconduct allegations. That's it for now. More in an hour.
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12: Mostly cloudy tonight with well scattered showers. Temperatures will not fall below 8 to 11 degrees. And there will be a mix of cloud and some sunny spells tomorrow morning. And now you're up to date on the station giving you the chance to win €28,500 by answering, what did Lucy Kennedy say to Colm Hayes? 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

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And this is what he said. It was a print interview. He said, "I never ever said this before, but I had a contract put on me to kill me. I've never said that publicly before." And then he said a bit that just made him sound very, very sort of threatening. He said, "It went away. I have friends." I'm sure you do, Robbie Williams. Sheeny, man. That is not the kind of story you were expecting to hear from the one-time member of Take That. Sure it isn't. Ireland's Classic.

0: Elton John on Ireland's Classic Hits Radio with myself, Ruth Scott. I was going to say I'm gutted, but I'm not actually, because I thought they'd already broken up. I mean, it's not really a big deal because Aqua the band, I don't think they've done anything in a long time. I mean, they've played a few sort of retro festivals, but Aqua, they sang Barbie Girl and a couple of other songs. They announced on Instagram that they have broken up. I know, you're probably like me thinking, really? Were they not? Anyways, there you go. Right, coming up tonight, pop quiz for you in every sense of the word. No prize, it's just for fun. Blur versus Oasis, summer of 1995. Both released new singles on the same day. But which one got to the number one slot? Was it Blur or was it Oasis? While you rack your brains, hang about, because I'm going to play the winning song next tonight.
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0: Billy Joel on Ireland's Classic Hits Radio. You're home in the 80s and 90s with myself, Ruth Scott. Now, before that, the song that won the Blur versus Oasis competition, if you want to call it that, when they both released singles on the same date in August of 1995. The one that got to number one was, yeah, I thought it was Oasis, but it was Blur. Yeah, Country House. Anyway, there you go. That's that little bit of history. Now let's have some picture of this on Ireland's Classic Hits Radio.
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0: Oh, you've surely heard this a load of times, haven't you? I mean, I know it broke this afternoon, but the new Strictly presenters on BBC back in, I think it's back in the autumn. Emma Willis, she has been officially confirmed. She was a strong contender all the way through. Then Josh Widdicombe, who's a comedian who I really like, but I did not think that he would be a Strictly style presenter. But they're adding in a third presenter, professional dancer called Johannes Radebe. It's going to be great. It's going to be back on TV in autumn when the, I was going to mention when the evenings get cold and dark. I'm not going to do that now because that would be just mean. Up next, the artist who played a huge gig recently in the Three Arena and who was also presented with an award from Dublin's Trinity College.
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That is the sound of my teenage crush right there. Sure, look at it. I was 14. Rick Astley, Never Gonna Give You Up on Ireland's Classic Hits Radio. Yes, with myself, Ruth Scott. I went to his gig in the Three Arena a couple of weeks ago and he was brilliant. I hadn't seen him live ever. And what I didn't realise was that while he was over, he actually got awarded something from Trinity College in Dublin. He got given the Samuel Beckett Medal for Contribution to the Arts. I bet when he started making cups of tea back in the Stock Aitken and Waterman Record Company back in the day, he didn't think he'd be getting flashy awards from fancy Irish colleges. There you go. Right, this is Ireland's Classic Hits Radio.

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7: Good evening, I'm Jane McNamara. Organisers of the Global Sumund Flotilla say there are now 14 Irish citizens in Israeli custody. The aid boats on the way to Gaza are being intercepted by the IDF in international waters. Foreign Affairs Minister Helen McEntee is calling for the immediate release of Irish citizens, while the Taoiseach has condemned the action. President Catherine Connolly's sister is among those detained. Dr. Margaret Connolly's husband, Declan Bree, says he has yet to hear from her.
8: I had a brief call from Margaret yesterday before the interception. She told me Israeli military ships were approaching the flotilla. However, within minutes, the phone signal dropped. And, you know, I expect that was due to the Israelis jamming the communications from the flotilla. And in keeping with protocol, she would have then thrown her phone overboard before the Israelis boarded the boat. So since then, I've had no communication from Margaret.
7: The head of RTE says he believes they have identified all issues with presenter pay. Kevin Backhurst met the media minister, Patrick O'Donovan, for 2 hours this afternoon. They discussed further issues around the publication of presenter pay after it emerged Derek Mooney should have been listed as the top earning presenter over a number of years. RTE Director General Kevin Backhurst says he believes they've found all errors in published pay rates.
9: Don't know of anything else, but it doesn't stop us looking all the time. And if we discover something, we're not going to hide it. So I'm not aware. We're not aware of anything else.
7: There were emotional scenes on Henry Street in Dublin this afternoon at a vigil for Eve Sakila. The 35-year-old died after being restrained by security guards following an alleged shoplifting incident on Friday. Video footage appearing to show Mr. Sakila being restrained has since circulated widely online. Jessica, who is originally from Congo and attended today's vigil, says someone should have stepped in to help.
10: Nobody intervened. Why? That's my genuine question. Why? This is literally just a thing on empathy.
7: Dog breeders with 7 or more breeding dogs will be required to sign up to a national register under proposed new legislation. The Agriculture Minister says the laws represent a significant overhaul of the current rules and will improve the welfare of dogs and puppies. Dog breeders will have to present puppies for sale with their mother and will have to notify local authorities of sales or transfers. That's it for now. More in an hour.
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12: Mostly cloudy tonight with well scattered showers. Temperatures will not fall below 8 to 11 degrees. And there will be a mix of cloud and some sunny spells tomorrow morning. And now you're up to date on the station giving you the chance to win €28,500 by answering, what did Lisa Kennedy say to Colm Hayes? 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
14: Welcome along to the show. A little bit later on, by the way, I do want to talk a very, very interesting email. And I suppose it's something that could happen to anybody. Well, not everybody, but obviously. So this woman writes an email. She's in her 30s. He's 42, the hubby. They're both career orientated. Life's busy. Don't get a chance to have a baby. She says to him last week, how about having a baby? I'll get the cell coil removed. I'm sure we'll have a baby. And he went, no, that's not what I want at this point in my life. And now she's gutted. And her mate says to her, well, I'll tell you what you do. You know, just take, well, not always take it out yourself. Just go and have it removed and don't tell him. Say nothing to him. And, you know, and get kind of secretly pregnant and then tell him and he'd be delighted. Sure, he'll embrace it once he finds out you're pregnant anyway. But is that the right thing to do? We'll talk about that later on. And by the way, 200 people in this country, as we speak, some of you might even be listening, have got a letter from Sky.
15: You're not allowed to use your dodgy box and we're going to sue you.
14: Because, of course, they got the names off Revolut due to a High Court order, which I always thought was a bit of dodgy piece of work by the High Court. Anyway, there has to be a GDPR issue around that. But either way, you shouldn't be breaking the law, isn't that? That's the whole thing. Will Sky be pursuing more people? Probably not, because they don't have anybody else's name to go on. But it is a threat. Now, I think that what they've done is, by the way, they're not going to take everybody to court. I think there's a settlement figure on those letters. I have no idea what it is. But there's a settlement figure saying, look, we've broke the, you've broke the law. Here's the amount of money we want off you. And that'll be the end of it. But it is a kind of warning for everybody else using dodgy boxes. Maybe you'll stop using them. Anyway, one of the major stories making the headlines today, of course, is good old King Charles. Yes, he will be visiting Ireland after the meeting yesterday with President Connolly in Buckingham Palace. Do you like my nice English accent? Now, of course, if the visit goes ahead, which it will be the second official visit by a British monarch to Ireland. Of course, you may remember that the historic visit by Queen Elizabeth II back in 2011, a visit that was seen by many as a huge moment in improving relationships between Ireland and Great Britain. Her speech in Dublin Castle, her visit to the Garden of Remembrance, and of course, the historic British market or English market down in Cork as well. And she also showed she paid respect to Irish people and people who had lost their lives. And she was praised around the world as well for the powerful gestures of reconciliation. But of course, not everybody saw it that way. Many people still don't. For some Republicans, the British monarch represents a symbol of centuries of occupation, conflict and suffering. They argue that the wounds of the past, whether it's of, you know, the War of Independence, Bloody Sunday, the Troubles, can never truly be forgotten. And that a royal visit is not something Ireland should be celebrating. Whereas others would say times have changed dramatically, particularly since the Good Friday Agreement. They believe more modern Ireland and modern Britain have built a far healthier relationship based on peace, diplomacy, trade and mutual respect. And that visits like this are important for continuing that progress. So where would you stand, apart from O'Connell Street? Will you be out there? Now, I'm sure he's going to, you know, in his horse and carriage or something. I don't know, his car or whatever. You know, he'd be going through the streets or whatever, and, you know, shaking hands with a few people. Would you be there waving your little Union Jacks and your Irish flag in the other hand? Or will you be having none of us and just kind of protest the whole thing and say, I'm not having nothing to do with that. That's not for me. Let me know what you think. The number, as usual, is 085-100-2255. Let me go to Laura Perrins, my good friend and journalist, who kind of has a little bit of Irish and a little bit of British in her as well, because she's kind of lived in both places, I suppose. Laura, hi. How are you?
16: Hi, Niall. How are you?
14: Good. Laura, I mean, this is big news, I suppose, isn't it? It's only the second time a British monarch has visited Ireland. So it is kind of big news. Now, don't get me wrong, Charles as a prince has been here many times, but this is the first official engagement as the king. So it's a big deal, isn't it?
16: Yes, I think it's a big deal. Obviously, President Connolly is over in London at the moment. She was at Hammersmith, I think an Irish centre at Hammersmith yesterday, and she's going to the Chelsea Flower Show today, I heard. So I tossed my hat to her scheduling, her diary person, because those tickets are incredibly difficult to get hold of, I can tell you.
14: Right.
16: So no doubt she'll enjoy that. And then she, I believe, is going up to Camden, and she gave the invite to King Charles when she was over there. And I don't think we have a date yet,
14: Now, yeah, I assume, by the way, that's not just a random thing that she does. I assume that has to be approved by government, because obviously the security involved, that has to be talked to, you know, with the Garda Síochána in relation to, you know, when it's going to happen, will we have the available Garda? So I'm assuming there's a lot of work goes into before you, you know, you don't just randomly say, oh, by the way, do you think it'll pop it over to Ireland? I'm assuming there's a bit of work involved in that invitation.
16: Yeah, I would assume so. I mean, she can't just sort of make it up as she goes along. Now, this has been rumbling along in the news for a while. It was somewhat expected. And then she was in Buckingham Palace yesterday, so it made sense for her to extend the personal invitation yesterday. Look, I think all improvements between the two countries and improving relations between the two countries is incredibly important. Ireland, the UK is still a major, major destination, of course, for Irish emigrants to go to. And as you said, I lived there myself for 20 years and picked myself up an English husband. who himself has
14: www.pickupabrit.com.
16: Yes, exactly. So, and his maternal line is Irish. His grandfather came over from Mayo. So, actually, when I'm writing in my Substack, it is the focus often is the what the two countries have in common, as opposed to necessarily the differences. And just, you know, we should never forget the sheer movement of people, you know, between the two islands. Because I know...
14: Yeah, we kind of act as one, don't we, with the common travel area. Because there's no complications, you don't need passports. Oh, well, of course, you kind of do if you're on the plane. But, you know, there's a common travel area. We can work in both. We can pay taxes in both. So there's always been, yeah, well, certainly for the last 20 years or so, anyway, there's been that kind of element of it being one kind of unit, isn't there?
16: Well, it's important to recognise the differences, but the level of cooperation is certainly unique between the two countries. I mean, in the early 1960s, an estimated 500,000 people left Ireland, and the majority of them went to the UK. So, you know, I think most people in Ireland have relations who have lived and grown up in the UK. It could be an uncle, could be an aunt. You know, the English cousin is quite common. In fact, when I was in Dublin Airport, I think at Christmas, I could spot the English cousins that were obviously going back to England. No, I actually asked. I stopped there as well. Yeah. And I asked them, and I was proved correct, because that's what we used to do until we moved back 2 years ago. So
14: yeah, look, it's literally a hop, skip, and a jump. I mean, it's only, what, 45 minutes on a plane. So, I mean, it's so close.
16: Yes, and your passport is not checked at Gatwick Airport, just for the record. No, whenever you land in Gatwick, it's checked as you get on the plane going out of Dublin, but you can get from the plane to Victoria Station in probably about an hour if you time everything right. And no, you're never stopped and your passport's never checked.
14: Yeah.
16: I can't remember in relation to Heathrow. I think it's pretty much the same. Yes, because on the common travel area, you know, people shouldn't underestimate it. It's a huge benefit to Irish people. You can go over there. You do not need a work permit. There are no limits, I think, even in terms of, like, if you want to work for MI5, for instance, you're essentially treated pretty much the same as a British citizen.
14: Yeah.
16: So,
14: and we see it, by the way, here in Northern Ireland. And in Ireland, you've got people working for the British state in Northern Ireland, for example. You know, so we got to have that. Between us, we have this, you know, these six counties, which we both care about, I suppose, to some degree. So there's a huge commonality between the two. Now, let's get to the naysayers. So, and let's be fair to the naysayers. You know, let's not erase Irish history completely. You know, they're Republicans. They say they're not welcome here. They represent, you know, death. They represent war. They represent the Troubles, Bloody Sunday, the War of Independence, all that kind of stuff going right back in time. And they just will not let that go. And to be fair, that's their opinion and they're entitled to it, and they won't be out waving their flags. If any at all, they may be protesting like those who protested when the Queen came over. What do you say to those people?
16: Well, you know, they're entitled to their views, and it is important not to, you know, erase history. You cannot learn from it if you are just ignoring it or, you know, pretending it didn't happen. It is important, but it's you also need to, you need to move on. You know, if they want to protest, that's a matter for them. But I suspect, I actually was in England when the Queen visited, and anything that I read said that she was warmly welcomed. So I suspect that will be similar to King Charles. You know, he's not, even in Britain, I don't think anybody going forward will have quite the love that British people had for the Queen. And she was really a world figure, you know, for somebody to be in that position for so long, see so many prime ministers, for instance, see so many presidents. So the reception probably won't be quite as warm for Prince Charles or for King Charles.
14: I know. It's hard to get away with saying Prince Charles.
16: It's actually difficult to even you know, the few years on. But I still expect it to be warm. Personally, I would love to see the Princess of Wales here. She's my favourite, and she is, you know, a lot of people really, really like her. She's just excellent with crowds. Seems very warm to me. Obviously, she's had health difficulties in the last 2 years, so it will be very interesting.
14: And so is Charles, by the way. What's the story with Charles? He had cancer. Is he okay now?
16: Well, I'm not a doctor, but that news story just sort of, I don't know if it's all clear. It's prostate cancer. You know, I think that's something that's controlled when it gets to a certain point. You know, the royal family as a whole, you know, there was a huge problem with Prince Andrew. But since then, from a PR point of view, the palace has done quite well over the last sort of 5 to 6 weeks. Obviously, King Charles did very well in the United States. He handled Trump very well. Whoever wrote the speeches were excellent.
14: Yeah, they seemed to get on together okay, didn't they?
16: Yes, yeah. Well, there were a lot of gags in there. Well, very funny.
14: But that's going to be a little bit difficult for Ireland, because allegedly Trump is going to visit Ireland in September as well for the Gulf, isn't he? And I don't know when that's going to be an official state visit. I'm assuming.
16: I don't think that's a state visit. Yeah,
14: but they may incorporate a state visit with it. I don't know. So we may have the two of them here before the end of the year, which is going to be quite costly for the state. Because I remember at the time discussing the Queen's visit, and like we were into millions. The cost, the security around it, all that kind of stuff, everything that goes with the banquet. You know, all the invites for all the people who think they're important, all that kind of stuff. So it is quite costly for the Irish taxpayer, but I suppose we benefit from it, do we?
16: You have to maintain international relations. You know, Ireland is a small country, so it is very important for them to. It's very important for us to, you know, maintain good relations both clearly with the United States, because there are the multinationals that are based here, and also with our nearest geographical partner, and I think second, still biggest trading partner in Great Britain. You know, if you want to be an independent state and you want to be taken seriously, you have to have these kind of showcase events. Because you remember, you know, within all the security, various businesses, as I suspect, will be showcased, perhaps Irish fashion. I suspect the horse industry as well, if not the right phrase, but clearly the Queen was very impressed with the stud farm in Kildare. There will be no doubt similar things in relation to King Charles. So these are all moments that you can showcase, you know, your own business, your own trade, what is unique to Ireland. It's not so much a chance for the showcasing of King Charles, it's a chance for you yourself to showcase your strengths as a country. And if you can't do that, then that's your government's problem, not anybody else.
14: Yeah, because it's world stage. It'll be covered at CNN and all the kind of usual stuff. So, you know, it's a good advertiser for Ireland. The other thing, I'll go back to the monarchy in a second, but if there is a state visit by Trump, now Catherine Connolly was asked during the election, would she welcome him to the Auras? She was quite vague in her answer. She said, well, if it's presented to me, you know, as a president, I'll kind of have to. That's, I'm paraphrasing, right? But do you think she would actually officially invite Donald Trump, because obviously her and him have very different views on the world. So do you think she will invite him?
16: Well, the official invite comes from the government. This is a government decision. And if it is offered, she would have to. It's a state visit. She is the head of state, and so is
14: it would President kill her Trump. To shake his hand.
16: Well, that's what she's going to have to do. Otherwise I suspect she'd have to resign. I mean, you can't. That's the job of being president. You have to shake the hands with whoever's in front of you. You don't, not something you get to pick and choose.
14: You don't make your own decisions. Okay, let me get back to the monarchy. You know, personally, do you believe that? I mean, there's been the whole debate for years in relation to the monarchy and how much it costs in Britain. And, you know, it goes into billions. Now, the argument is it brings a huge amount of tourism into the country, because a lot of tourists come over there just to see the Queen, so to speak. You know, to see Buckingham Palace, or the King, should I say, nowadays, obviously. To see Buckingham Palace and to see the changing of the guards and all that kind of stuff. So it does bring a lot of tourism. But do you think it's viable anymore, the monarchy? And is it supported by the people, do you think?
16: Oh, it's definitely still supported by the people. I mean, when I was living over there, you know, the reason why I like it is because, well, first of all, I'm a conservative, so my default position is to like old stuff.
14: Okay.
16: It's very old. I think it's, you know, they can trace
14: old
16: their line
14: stuff.
16: Back. old stuff. Yeah. That is what being conservative is. And if you want to get rid of it, you have to give me a really good reason why.
14: The cost factor.
16: Just let me finish now. Okay. When you actually live over there, what is unique about the monarchy that we still don't quite have over here, although there's a little bit, is it really is a unifying unit. In that it doesn't matter what your politics are. There's a minority, you know, who are Republicans, but I'm talking, you're just your neighbor, your mom at the school gate. Everybody likes them. Nobody's sitting around going, God, I really hate that person. Whereas everybody's sitting around going, I hate Keir Starmer. God, I hate David Cameron. God, I hate Brexit. God, I hate all. The one thing they always liked was the monarchy, and in particular, the Queen. And what you also, I mean, you definitely miss out here is the amount of occasions that they have now. They, with a run of them over there in terms of, I think, the Golden Jubilee, the weddings, both William's wedding and then Harry's wedding, and even the funerals, is that these three parties, by the way, that they have are real. And it actually is a, you know, the
14: Do they still do that? Do the British still, the tables out on the streets and the flags everywhere? Yeah.
16: I was at a few of them. And, you know, it's just a nice thing to do. You're just getting together with your neighbours, and you get the day off, the kids can play, you know, people organise different things to do. It's very, and you know, we don't have that here. I feel if anything, like, I'm not a big fan now of the St. Patrick's Day parades. I would much prefer something local. Mm. You know, get around the barbecue with, you know, the Americans on the 4th of July. Get around the barbecue with your neighbours. Do whatever it might be. It's genuinely, if you value things like community, these are really important occasions. Yeah, no, I remember at the kids' school, they had bunting with Harry
14: bunting.
16: And Meghan.
14: Yeah.
16: Harry and Meghan's face on the bunting. Now, obviously, that didn't go so well. They're huge.
14: Those two are kind of like the outcasts now, aren't they, really? You know what I mean?
16: Yeah, well, that's what they chose. But they're huge. They are definitely a unifying figure. And our president is supposed to do that. But because there's an election for the head of state, which is actually relatively unusual, she can still, you know, be a little bit divisive. I would prefer if it was a more unifying figure. Actually, I prefer if the president was appointed.
14: You would have liked old stuff. You'd have probably preferred Maria Sheen or somebody who would obviously be old stuff.
16: Yeah.
14: But I don't mean Maria's old, but I'm conservative.
16: If anything, it's the president who's older. I actually think he's doing quite a good job, and I try not to criticise too much because I think beforehand, yes, but as a head of state, it is, you know, what do we get around? The vast majority of people agree on in Ireland that say it's probably the football team, right? It's the equivalent of the football team. So, but if we had something a little bit, you know, shinier maybe than the football team, that would be great. That would be great too.
14: Yeah. Okay. So all in all, you think, you know, this is a good thing. It should go well. You would urge people obviously to get behind it because it's good for Ireland. It's good for them. The rest, although there has been some nails in the coffin in the monarchy over the last 6 months, well, year probably. Obviously the Queen dying was a major nail in the coffin because she was so popular and genuinely such a nice woman, I would imagine. I've never met her, but I'm sure she was a nice woman. She seems to have, I've watched documentaries about her and she seemed to have a good life. And the other names in the coffin, obviously, were, you know, Camilla, is she that popular? People kind of didn't like her initially at the start. Maybe they've warmed a little bit to her. Prince Andrew, of course, was a disaster. That really kind of brought the monarchy into disrepute. And then you have the other clowns over in California, you know, Meghan and Harry, you know, who kind of went and, you know, in this kind of blaze of glory out the door. And then just everybody said, yeah, that's grand. Just close the door after you. And then they accused the monarchy of being racist and all sorts of carry on. So there's been a few nails in the coffin over the last few years, hasn't there?
16: Yes, they definitely have struggled. I mean, the other problem is that they just struggle now for sheer manpower. And that's why, you know, because they obviously have the king and the queen, but they're older, but they still get around. They cut the ribbons and all the rest of it. And they have William and Kate, but obviously the Princess of Wales was unwell for a year or two. And they have Sophie a little bit more who they've tried to bring in, but I think the Harry and Meghan, the Duke and Duchess, they are a real loss because Although I think they were wrong in what they did. They were genuinely very popular with younger people. I think Meghan really put through on that. So the fact that they are now in the west coast of America raising chickens is a definite loss too. No, these things matter. But that's because Meghan was like, I'm not going to plough on a rainy January morning to cut a ribbon to the local primary school. No thanks. I'm going over to LA.
14: I'm better than that.
16: Way better.
14: I'm
16: a movie star, so I want to be treated the way royalty is treated in the movie star film. But if you're an actual royal, then you are in Slough at 3 p.m. on a Monday morning cutting
14: a ribbon.
16: Factory.
14: Yeah,
16: a lot of people don't think that that's what it is, but that actually, there's a lot of that goes on. So they will struggle in terms of just covering ground because they have fewer people now. But they have certainly, they are nothing if not durable.
14: Before you go, Laura, just a quick one, and we're going to be taking some calls, by the way. If people want to text in relation to Charles's visit, you can. I want to know if you support it. The number is 085-122-55. You can WhatsApp. Our second topic today, I just thought it'd be interesting to get your thoughts on it. So, 30-something-year-old woman, quite young, 42-year-old husband, he's a little bit older. Careers, life got in the way. They've been using contraception, the coil. She says to him last week, I'd love a baby. I'm thinking again, the coil out, what do you think? We'll go for it. And he went, we will in our arse. No way. I have my own business now. I'm too busy for this. Oh, no, I don't want children now. It's too late. And now she's gutted. So I spoke to her friends and her friend says, well, don't say anything to him. Just get it taken out and say nothing. And he'll warm to it once you get pregnant. So is that a bad idea?
16: Okay, well, I feel like you've really put me on the spot.
14: I know, I've put you on the spot, but you're a woman. You should know the answer to these things.
16: I am not a qualified therapist. this is clearly unethical behavior. You cannot intentionally try and get pregnant when your husband or partner has said that is not something he wants. That's just not acceptable. Now, the thought always is, the hope always is, oh, he'll warm to it, he'll be fine. Now, that can happen. That's certainly the happy ending story. But, a lot of the time it doesn't happen. And he can be resentful. And although he might love any resulting child, his love mightn't be in doubt because obviously it's your own child and that's a very strong emotion. What can happen is the resentment towards her as a mother can really build up. And that's not something you want. She clearly needs to discuss this further with her partner. They may need to go to couples counseling. But what I would say to other listeners is that, this really is a sad example of why these things should be discussed beforehand, like before you even get married. If you want to have children, you say to any serious partner, I want to have children. And if he says, I don't want to have children, you end it then and you move on. You don't try and change his mind. You don't think he'll win him over. You don't want to have him a child under duress. No, you want to find somebody who really wants to have children as well. All of this stuff should be discussed really early on.
14: Well, maybe it was. Maybe he just changed his mind because time had passed.
16: And people are entitled to change their mind at the end of the day. And we don't know how long this was discussed for, if it is something she just kind of dropped on him out of nowhere. It clearly needs, further discussion. Mm. And what her friend is suggesting is completely unethical. It's just wrong, and it's naive to think, oh, he'll come round. Well, maybe he will, and maybe he won't. You don't want to be having a little baby with a man who really resents you for having. He might love the child, but he resents you, and that can happen.
14: Okay, well, listen, Laura, it's been a pleasure as usual. Thank you very much indeed. And of course, closer to the visit, we shall talk to you a little bit more about King Charles. Thank you for coming on and joining us today. But don't forget, you can check out Laura's articles on her own Substack and also gripmedia.ie. Thank you very much indeed, Laura.
16: No problem.

0: light is even put out to make sure nothing else is happening around the same time. You know, they have to check to make sure nothing is happening in whatever banquet hall they happen to use in the Lord Mayor's house or whatever it is, or wherever they're going to, you know, wine and dine him. That's all going to have to make sure that's available. So before the even invitation went out, you can be absolutely sure the government have discussed this, you know, in the back rooms with the president before she went over and said, listen, can we do this? Let's ring everybody. So, you know, this is not something that she just off the cuff happened to say, Charlie, do you want to pop over to Ireland there? So I want to ask you how you feel about it. And by the way, I accept both opinions. You know, some people are not happy about it. They just don't want him here. They didn't want the Queen here either. They can't accept it. They don't believe it's time. The time is right. I don't know. And there are people who are delighted and believe that it's time to move on. Let me know what you think. Take a quick break. Back after this.
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0: All right, welcome back. Some of the text people are coming in. Somebody says many Republicans see the monarchy as a symbol of British occupation and oppression. Well, I'm sure they do. Let me go to Stephen if I can. Stephen, hi, how are you?
10: How are we doing, Niall?
0: Good. Stephen, I'm assuming you won't be out waving a Union Jack, that's for sure, knowing your views on life, generally speaking. But do you object to them coming here?
10: I do, Niall. I do object to them coming here, of course. Basically, there's an unresolved situation in the North, as we spoke before recently on the radio about this, in terms of, you know, an upcoming border poll, everything else is all there. There's a lot of hostility still left. Base and inviting over a man to this island who claims that people in the six counties are his subjects
0: His subjects at this moment in time. Factually, that's just a fact. I mean, I know you don't like that fact, and that's fair enough, and I accept that too. But they are under the crown.
10: Well, look, we'll say this, Niall. Us in the south. Have something to say about that, and I'll give you the example. Michael D. Higgins, when he was president, refused to attend a

0: centenary event for Northern, for the existence of Northern Ireland or the establishment of Northern Ireland. And he made up, you know, a fairly petty excuse to do it, but he just refused to go. And I do think that the heads of state of the Republic should take the Michael D. Road, whether it seems petty or not, and just find a way out of it and just blank this man. And I don't think Catherine Connolly has the minerals to do that, unfortunately.
1: Well, it's not her decision. She can't make a decision either way, because that's not her job. Her job is to be impartial as a president. She's only a figurehead. If she did make that decision, she'd have to resign.
0: She wouldn't have to, no. It'd be her decision what she wants to
1: do. Well, she'd be technically impeached, I suppose.
0: She could be, but sure, look, this is all about what you stand for and what you don't stand for, you know.
1: But I mean, when Queen Elizabeth came in 2011, you know, another royal, of course, you know, that's continuation of goodwill. We've seen Martin McGuinness, by the way, shaking hands with the Queen as well before that. And I'm assuming, you know, Martin McGuinness being a Republican, you would agree with most of what he would have had to say throughout his life. And he shook hands with the Queen. And was that not a symbol in itself that we're quite welcoming and are more quite open to the idea of peace? And, you know, you were saying because, you know, they haven't revisited the border poll, and we spoke about that at length last week, and I understand the point you're making on that, but if you keep rejecting it all the time and rejecting the monarchy, which are a symbolism of Britain, well, then we'll never get there. Does the idea of the Queen coming and now, you know, King Charles, does that not reinforce the idea that we want peace? Does it not reinforce the Good Friday Agreement?
0: There is a certain point where a head of state and a head of state, particularly with long-lasting difficulties and in close proximity geographically, would have to meet, absolutely. But not I would say not under the current situation where the people in the north and the south are being denied something that they worked hard to achieve to get.
1: I mean, King Charles is not going to achieve that tomorrow. That's really not up to him. That's like saying our president, by the way, can achieve certain things. She can't. I mean, that's up to British government.
0: I don't think the time is right for him to start this island.
1: Do you think the Queen's visit? I mean, I'm sure you remember the Queen's visit in 2011. Do you think that was a success? I mean, she was quite respectful in the way she spoke about Irish people and British people who had lost their lives and the troubles, et cetera, et cetera. So, you know, it was a good speech. I think she even attempted a little bit of the Irish language. So do you think that was good for Irish relationships?
0: I can tell you how sour people felt from that. In my hometown of Urlingford, they installed a bench. They went out and installed a big bench and flower area in the hopes that when she passed, that she might see it for a second out the window. That's the type of stuff we shouldn't be doing for a foreign monarch, no way. And I can tell you, when this current king was a prince, he visited Kilkenny here 2 years back, and they lined the streets with Union Jacks. They set up railings, blocked up the whole town. Certain businesses locally put cakes in their window with Union Jack.
1: Icing sugar, yeah.
0: Yeah. So, no, I don't want to see that here, Niall. No, thank you. Whenever there's a state visit of any of the royal family, it's a piss take. It's a mockery of the Irish people. I don't think it's welcome, to be honest.
1: Okay, well, stay there for a second. Carl, hi, how are you doing?
2: Niall, how are you?
1: Well, you think Stephen is a bit of a naysayer, is he?
2: He's an airhead. Jesus Christ. Okay. I'm a Republican. I always have been. I always will be. My family are Republican, right? But if you keep living in the past and dragging up the past, you'll never get away from it.
1: But he's not talking about the past. He spoke at length last week as to why the border poll hasn't.
2: He's living in the past. Put it this way, now, it's a very simple thing, right? You have these people out there protesting about the price of fuel in this country. We had it. I'm not bringing up the fuel protesters. They have a referendum. All of a sudden, Britain says, you know what, there you go. You can have your six counties back. Do you think the fuel protesters are going to be worried about the price of fuel? Because everything in this country will...
1: Okay, we went into that in detail last week with both Stephen and Cormac Lucy in relation to the economics of the whole thing. That's a much bigger topic around that, okay? In principle, let's deal with the principle of it, okay? Forget about the economics for the moment. The principle is, of course, that six counties in Ireland are occupied by the British currently at this moment in time. Stephen doesn't accept that unless we make serious steps towards getting those six counties back, and the British accept that, that they are not welcome here.
2: Look, you know, King Charles is the head of the monarchy. It, as you said yourself, it's not up to him to say, yes, we have a referendum on it or not. It's the British government who are responsible for that, well, not the monarchy.
1: Yeah, it was an Northern Irish
2: figurehead.
1: Yeah.
2: It's the same as our president. She does them. She signed the law. She signed the bills into law. All right, that's what they're basically.
1: Shake hands. Yeah, they're the professional handshakers. Yeah,
2: to represent the people. It's the governments that have to get their heads together and bang it off a wall and come up.
1: So
2: with
1: his objection to me should be something.
2: And how to do the referendum.
1: Okay, so you're saying that Stephen's objection should be more towards Keir Starmer and people like that rather than King Charles.
2: Yeah. Not against a man well into his 70s or 80s.
1: Yeah, but he does represent, you know, the British monarchy and imperialism. Stephen's argument. Well, Stephen can talk for himself. I don't have to talk for Stephen.
2: What's Stephen's argument about Donald Trump? What's Stephen's argument about Netanyahu? What is about Putin? You can name every president or leader of a country. You're always going to find fault with them somewhere. But I guarantee you, most of the people you're saying is, don't want the British monarchy over here. Where'd you get your facts from? You don't want a visit from the British monarchy.
1: Let him respond. Well, go ahead, Steve.
0: We're talking about opinion here. So we're not talking about, data sheets here or figures. We're talking about opinion and reason behind opinion, what we think about this. So that's what I'm going to stay with for now. And what I'll say is, let me develop this, right? So I think what Michael D. Higgins done with the centenary of the existence of Northern Ireland was a great move for us by not attending that, because that would have normalised and our acceptance of this. And I believe that a visit of the monarchy here now, while that situation is unresolved, it just presents this normalised kind of atmosphere about the whole thing. And I don't think it is a normal situation. I think it's absurd, and I think until we see progress on that, no visits of heads of state from that particular territory, that island over there, should happen.
2: Okay, so you made a statement earlier on. You said the majority of people would not like to see King Charles over here. That's the statement you made. Where do you get your facts from? Where did you get your numbers from? You did state that a few minutes ago.
1: I don't know if that's exactly what, Stephen, I don't know. Is that exactly what you said, Stephen?
0: No, it's not exactly what I said. But what I will say is that enough people, and I do believe it to be the majority, but enough people resist his presence.
1: I don't know, Stephen, if I did a poll tomorrow, you know, a kind of scientific poll with enough people from random areas, I'm pretty sure probably 85% of people wouldn't have an issue with it. There's always, exactly. And by the way, I respect the 15%, if it's 15%. I respect that. I respect their view, and I respect your viewpoint, and I understand why people would feel like that. I have no doubt people feel like that, particularly those who were affected directly by the Troubles, by the way. But I think I also respect what Carla's saying is, you can't move on. You want this to move on. You want this to progress. But it's never going to progress if you keep standing in the way.
0: Yeah, well, my answer to that, Niall, is we're talking about a state visit. We're not talking about everything being resolved in the morning at all. We're just
1: No, I know that. Yeah, I know. But isn't that part of it? Isn't Martin McGuinness shaking the Queen's hand, the Queen coming here at the time, which was completely unheard of, by the way. We thought that would never happen in our history, in our lifetime. All of those things, aren't they all part of fixing this problem that you see?
0: No. Many people do not agree with Sinn Féin's position in terms of the situation in Stormont, meeting with the heads of state, administering the British rule in the north on behalf of them as part of a power sharing agreement. That's not.
1: But that's why you have a power sharing agreement, isn't it?
0: Yeah, but it's not what people want. You know,
1: it's not what everybody wants, but it's obviously what some people want.
0: It's something that has gone on and lasted far too long. It should never have happened in the first place.
1: Mm.
0: But look, we're all here.
1: But they're all steps. I'm not saying power sharing certainly wasn't, you know, the best idea in the world. But they're all steps in the right direction, not in the wrong direction, I believe.
0: Well, you're talking about in a direction. I don't see them as steps. I see that as a stick in the mud situation, and that will be preserved for as long as possible if we do not agitate for change. Now, part of that agitating for change is by leaning on and pressuring these types of events and saying, hold on a second, you can't just swan over here. There's problems, you know?
1: Okay, what you're saying to me, if the Secretary of State in Northern Ireland declared tomorrow that there should be a border poll within the next 5 years, is that a step forward? Would that be enough for you to say, well, okay, that's a step forward. Let's have the king over now.
0: Well, look, I will admit, I am very against that man ever coming here, and anyone that ever takes up.
1: So, then we're never going to make you happy, Stephen. You know, I accept what you're saying. Well, it's a way forward.
0: I'll say this very clearly. It's not about making me happy, right? I'm just going to give my
1: opinion. People of your view, of your viewpoint.
0: People of my view will say no place in Ireland for
1: ever,
0: British
1: ever, ever.
0: For British imperialism or a monarchy situation ever.
1: Ever.
0: No. Ever.
1: Mm. See, you know, Carl, I understand. By the way, Carl, will you be out waving your flag?
2: No. I will not be out waving a flag. But I want to ask Stephen just one question.
1: Go on.
2: Okay, in all the recent polls done up on the north and around the borders, how many people up there have said yes, they would like a referendum, or no, they wouldn't want a referendum?
1: It's kind of 50-50.
2: I think it's slightly more to the no. I think there's about 1 or 2% in the no.
1: That's right, yeah. Yeah. It's a bit varies, you know, so it's done. Yeah.
2: Yeah, if they have a referendum tomorrow, I guarantee it will come back as no. Unfortunately, I'd love to see United Ireland, but it's going to come back as no.
1: And that's always been the case. It's like when the President is asked to sign a bill and we don't agree with it, and some people would say they would rather she didn't sign it and it goes to the Supreme Court. Others say, no, we'd rather sign it and test it out ourselves in the Supreme Court. It's the same situation with Northern Ireland, Stephen. You know, that if there was a border poll and it ended up as a no, you'd be worse off.
0: We wouldn't either, because the Good Friday Agreement stipulates, again, I said this to you last week.
1: Yeah, you can do it in another 7 years. Yeah.
0: Do it in another year. So it'd just be another 7 year campaign again, and that would all it would be.
1: And as was mentioned last week, I think, by Cormac Lucy, that every 7 years that goes by, you've less of a chance because there's more people growing up in Northern Ireland who consider themselves to be independently Northern Irish. Anyway, well, look, we went through all that last week. Let's go through it again. Let me go to Alan. Let me get back to the King. Alan, hi, how are you?
3: Hey, you know, I liked the way you said that.
1: What?
3: I'm the King.
1: You're not the King, Alan. Anyway, King Alan. Alan, will you be welcoming King Charles to Ireland? Should we welcome him? Well, or should, like Stephen says, should we kind of boycott the whole situation?
3: Well, I think the major groundwork was done by his mother. See, her symbolism and her visitation to the Republic was a major milestone in Irish history. And what we need to understand is that this is bridge building. We're bridge building. And no matter what goes on, the whole concept of a United Ireland is abstract. And a lot of people have died because of that cause for a unified Ireland. And what we need is a unified Republic and a unified North, where people can unify on things that they're separated on. And whether King Charles comes or not is irrelevant. We just need to remember.
1: Well, it's not irrelevant, because it means a lot to somebody.
3: Like, do you know the way they talk about the royal family, right? Do they know that when the famine happened, we all talk about the famine and how evil the British were. They do know that Queen Victoria gave over 200,000 of her own money in funding the support of the famine victims. You know that, Niall.
1: I know. And the famine, by the way, wasn't directly caused by Britain. It was also caused by the fact that Irish farmers were giving away the food to British people because they were getting more money for it.
3: The fact is, Niall,
1: I know.
3: In England, Wales, Scotland and Ireland at that time in the 1850s, and I'm going up to the present time, most of the leaders of these countries were all elite and aristocrats. And they didn't care about 98% of the population of England, Wales, Scotland and Ireland. They left them in poverty. So Ireland got really bad with the famine, and we built up a reputation towards the Brits. Unnecessarily, it goes across the whole board, Niall. Loads of people in England were starving and in poor houses and in Scotland and in Wales. They all suffered neglect, not just the Irish. The Irish were just the last of the neglected, the worst of the neglected. But what we have now in Ireland is a chance to be mature and accept, like, they said, you know, your man then. What was that man then?
1: Stephen.
3: Who was on about
1: Stephen.
3: Not accepting the monarchy.
1: Stephen, yeah, he's still there.
3: Yeah, we accept the Pope. The Pope is a monarch. The last absolute monarch that exists in Europe. He has total exact power compared to what he was come back 100 years ago. So we accept the Pope, but we won't accept King Charles, which is all irrelevant because it doesn't matter, really. It's just all his faults, maybes and duds. It's silly. We should be just accepting that the president invited him over.
1: So, what you're saying, it's immature to reject it?
3: It is. It's silly. We don't accept the British. Oh, yeah, we'll support our English football teams. I mean, all these guys are British out. Oh, yeah, we'll support Liverpool, Man United, Chelsea. It's all.
1: Yeah, okay, I know that's a simplified argument, but Stephen, let me just come back
3: it's
1: to Stephen.
3: Not a simple argument, it's
1: okay.
3: No,
1: it's a good argument. But okay, so stay there for a second, Alan. Stephen, I know it sounds simplified, but it is a good argument. You know, this idea that we won't accept the king, yet we accept everything else that is British. You know, we watch British television, we support British football teams, you know, we do all of those things. And yet, we don't know what that's. The king is a symbol of the monarchy and the symbol of, you know, Britain, and a symbol of colonization, and we don't want that. It's a bit kind of hypocritical, isn't it?
0: Not necessarily, Niall.
1: Hang on, Alan. Let him finish. Go ahead, sorry, Stephen.
0: The Irish nationalist cause, which would be to unite, and the Republican cause, which would be to unite the island, has never viewed the English people or the Welsh or the Scottish people with antipathy. It has never been against the people of those nations, ever. It has always been against the monarchy, the institutions of British power.
1: And but the BBC is an institution of British power. We watch that.
0: I don't fucking watch it.
1: Okay, but most of us do. At some point, we watch the BBC.
3: Niall, look. Niall.
1: Yeah, sorry. Quickly, Alan, come.
3: I'll give an example of the irony of the Irish when it comes to the royal family. In most of the Republic, there's about 20% of royalists in this country who support the royal family, who are obsessed with the Queen and the King and the junior members. They're all obsessed with royalty. And it's the guilty secret that the Irish have, they're royalists. We just don't have a family of our own, so we import it from England, the big monster that is England. And yet we don't look at all the totality of that relationship. We only have someone like Stephen, who lives in the 1950s, when it comes to the Irish. He lives in the dark days.
1: Mm-hmm.
3: And when you have all the British influence on the telly, you have Sky News, BBC News, GB News, we actually have Anglo-Irish.
1: I mean, Stephen, we do have a good relationship with Britain. I mean, the fact that we have a common travel area, the fact that we can work in both countries without having to explain ourselves to anybody, you know, the fact that we don't need a visa to go on holidays, you know, people move back and forward. It's literally 45 minutes away in a plane. It's literally like it's actually quicker than going to Cork from Dublin. So, you know, what I'm kind of failing to understand why we can't resolve this issue. Now, I understand what you want to resolve, but I did ask you that even if we resolve that, would you welcome the king? And you said no. Like, it looks like you're not ever willing to let the past go. I'm not saying ever forget the past, but it has to be you have to let it go to progress.
0: You're connecting the British people with the British monarch, and they're two separate things. Right? So the movement of people between our countries has always happened. Mm. Always happen.
3: Can I ask you a question, Stephen? What did the British monarchy ever do to you? What did it do to you as a person?
0: In what sense? Like, did they ever come into my marriage?
3: How are you so aggrieved by the royal family? And what did they actually do to you as a person that makes you such an expert on other people? Why are you so opposed to the royal family?
1: Because he's a Republican.
3: I'm a constitutional Republican, and I accept that. We have a president that not everyone likes, so we have people who say she's not our president, but she is our president, and she welcomed him to the Republic for another state visit. And I say fair play to her. We should keep the ball going with Northern Ireland and allow peace to develop in Northern Ireland as well. Peace and
1: food. Okay, but hang on, both, because I'm sorry, I'll let you respond to that in a second, but I need to come to Anne-Marie. She's waiting ages. Anne-Marie, hi, how are you?
4: Hi, Niall. How's things?
1: All good. Sorry for keeping you so long.
4: You
1: heard what Stephen said. Unless there's progress in the North, and even at that, he's probably not willing to accept it. But either way, unless there's some sort of progress in the North, which there really hasn't been since the Good Friday Agreement, he's not willing to accept the monarchy in Ireland.
4: Right. And I know there's loads of people that feel that way. Personally, I don't see any harm in him coming here. I think most of us would have somebody in England, relatives and stuff, and they're living over there. I don't see a problem. I really don't. And I know we have a tough old history with England, but you know you can't.
1: I know somebody who lives in Russia, but most of us have relatives. It's not really a good argument. I know somebody who lives in Russia, but I don't think I'd welcome Putin to Ireland. So what I'm saying, you know what I mean? I agree with Stephen's argument around the fact that we watch English television, we watch English sport, whatever. That's more to do with the people than the monarchy and who's in charge, I suppose.
4: Yeah, but I don't think the monarchy really has much power. I mean, years ago, when troubles and all, the monarchy, when you go way back, they ruled. But it's actually the government that rules England.
1: Yes,
4: now.
1: Of course.
4: They're only a head. They're like their president. It's just a figurehead, really. And I think mostly they're there in England, as Laura said earlier on, for opening the occasions, for turning up and
1: cutting a ribbon.
4: Yeah, I think they're more it's the good.
1: I'm not saying
4: him over here, they'd welcome him as an elective representative of the English people. So it's to me, it's the government that rules England, not the royal family.
1: Stephen, do you object to Keir Starmer coming to Ireland? Although he won't be here, he won't be there for much longer. But do you? He's been here a couple of times. Do you object to him coming to Ireland?
0: Yeah, 100%. Yeah.
1: Yeah, I'm kind of at a loss, Stephen, because I do support you, and I support the idea and the notion of republicanism in the sense that I would like to see United Ireland at some point in our lifetime, maybe. But I can't support the idea of just saying no to everything.
0: Well, there's a dual argument out there which doesn't make any sense. It's kind of like a paradox you're presenting, which is that sure, the king doesn't have any power anymore. He's not that significant. Not that significant. Why is there a big deal about him coming?
1: Well, there's no doubt he's significant, but Amory is right. He doesn't really. I mean, it is the British government that make all decisions, and that goes back a long time now. So he doesn't really wield any power.
0: Let me ask you.
1: He can if he wants to, by the way, but he doesn't.
0: How much is this costing us?
1: Oh, millions. I think the Queen's visit cost, if I'm not mistaken, somebody might quote me that I'm wrong, but if I remember rightly, about 80 million.
4: It doesn't matter who comes, it's going to cost millions.
0: Is it money well spent?
1: They would argue that it is. And the Queen's visit to Ireland, it was all over CNN. So there was great coverage of Cork and whatever else she went to, Dublin. And did she go to Galway as well, Kildare and places like that? So from a tourism point of view, they believe that it's money well spent. That, and the relationship between Ireland and Britain, of course, obviously economically is a good thing too. So I do believe we get it back.
4: Sorry, Niall. Also, if one of our politicians, or as herself is over there now, the president, she's getting a good reception. She's being treated well. I'm sure it's costing the English a few bob as well to do this.
1: Of course.
4: I mean, we wouldn't like someone that represents us to go over to England and to be treated badly, or not to be invited, or, it's just... It's politics, and it's unfortunate, it's horrible. The history that we have is awful, and it's terrible that this island was split, and please God someday it will be resolved. But you have to understand, there's people in the north of Ireland that would never want to be living in Ireland as in under the Irish rule. So, it's a tricky one.
1: Oh, no, I think Stephen accepts, and we spoke about that at depth last week, that it is a difficult situation to resolve. But Stephen believes there is a pathway to resolving it, but it just is difficult. And I think no matter what way you look at it, it's going to be difficult. The longer it goes on, I believe the more difficult it's going to be. And I think Stephen agrees with that too. And I don't disagree with Stephen that maybe moves should have been made before now to try and resolve that after the Good Friday Agreement, within a reasonable period of time, which hasn't really happened. So I do understand exactly what Stephen is saying. And maybe, Anne-Marie, I'll come back to you after the break and ask you, well, kind of has this whole thing been put on the long finger too long? But let's take a short break. And if you all hold on, I'll be with you straight after it.
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16: Good evening, I'm Jane McNamara. Organisers of the Global Sumund Flotilla say there are now 14 Irish citizens in Israeli custody. The aid boats on the way to Gaza are being intercepted by the IDF in international waters. Foreign Affairs Minister Helen McEntee is calling for the immediate release of Irish citizens, while the Taoiseach has condemned the action. President Catherine Connolly's sister is among those detained. Dr. Margaret Connolly's husband, Declan Bree, says he's yet to hear from her.
17: I had a brief call from Margaret yesterday before the interception. She told me Israeli military ships were approaching the flotilla. However, within minutes, the phone signal dropped. And, you know, I expect that was due to the Israelis jamming the communications from the flotilla. And in keeping with protocol, she would have then thrown her phone overboard before the Israelis boarded the boat. So since then, I've had no communication from Margaret.
16: The head of RTE says he believes the organisation has paid a price for transparency. Kevin Backhurst met the media minister, Patrick O'Donovan, earlier to discuss the reclassification of presenter Derek Mooney's pay. Mooney should have appeared on the top 10 earner list for the broadcaster over a number of years, but was omitted because of how his work was classified. Kevin Backhurst told reporters after the meeting he's not aware of any other issues around presenter pay at the broadcaster.
18: I just think it's a shame when you're trying to be transparent, even when you uncover an issue, you resolve it and you put it out in the public domain very quickly, actually, that it actually opens up a whole range of other stuff, which is frankly just not the case. This is a one-off thing that we discovered.
16: There were emotional scenes on Henry Street in Dublin this afternoon at a vigil for Eve Sakila. The 35-year-old died after being restrained by security guards following an alleged shoplifting incident on Friday. Video footage appearing to show Mr. Sakila being restrained has since circulated widely online. Jessica, who's originally from Congo and attended today's vigil, says someone should have stepped in to help.
19: Nobody intervened. Why? That's my genuine question. why. This is literally just a thing on empathy.
16: The US Vice President says he can't say with confidence a peace deal will be done with Iran. His boss, Donald Trump, told reporters earlier leaders in Tehran were begging to reach an agreement. J.D. Vance says there are two options. One is to aggressively negotiate. Here's his view of the other.
20: We could restart the military campaign to continue to prosecute the case, to continue to try to achieve America's objectives. And we could talk a little bit about what that looks like, but that's not what the president wants, and I don't think it's what the Iranians want either.
16: That's it for now. More in an hour.
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22: Mostly cloudy tonight with well scattered showers. Temperatures will not fall below 8 to 11 degrees. And there will be a mix of cloud and some sunny spells tomorrow morning. And now you're up to date on the station giving you the chance to win €28,500 by answering, what did Lisa Kennedy say to Colm Hayes? 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
1: All right, welcome back now. Before the break, of course, we're talking about the King's visit to Ireland. King Charles will be officially coming to Ireland this year. The invitation was given out by Catherine Connolly. And I was talking to Stephen before the break, who objects to it strongly. As a Republican, he believes that the King is not welcome in Ireland, and he certainly won't be out waving his flag. Anne-Marie had a little more of a neutral attitude towards it, but did agree somewhat with what some of the points Stephen made in relation to the Good Friday Agreement. And I suppose, Anne-Marie, you're still there, I know. Just in relation to that, you know, have we put that kind of Good Friday Agreement and, you know, the idea of a border poll on the long finger, which we spoke about last week, but I want to go into more detail another time maybe as well. But have we put it on the long finger, and is that reason enough not to welcome the British monarchy to Ireland?
4: It should have been. Like, maybe they should have said something, maybe after the Good Friday Agreement, give it 10 years and we'll have a referendum on it, or we'll do something. But it's typical of, you know, politicians in Ireland. They don't, like, because it's such a difficult thing, they don't want to deal with it. They'd rather just go around and look like they're doing something.
1: stay there for a second. Let me go to Jake. Jake, you're in Camp Stephen here. You won't be waving a Union Jack, no?
23: No, geez, no, I wouldn't.
1: Well, I don't expect... although there will be some people, lads, out there waving Union Jacks. You know what I mean? You saw, like, when other, you know, the Americans come and everything, there's, you know, stars and stripes being waved all over the place. Anyway, Jake, do you object to his visit?
23: The thing with it is, it's the case of... It's completely out of our control. Sure, the government are already keeping open borders to everyone else. Sure, why don't we let every gobshite in? look, do I support the monarchy? Not a chance. Do I disagree with them coming over? A little bit. But at the end of the day, they're only going to waste tax money on something else. So, another bite shed. But no, fair enough, I know I'm kind of in the age where it's like, oh, accept everybody, welcome everybody, da-da-da-da-da. Nah, it's the history they have. And earlier, I don't remember what their name was, but they were like, what has the monarchy done against you personally? Personally, it's affected my ancestry and stuff like that. Like, it's always going to be that in the back of the mind. And I suppose some of us can tend to be a bit more begrudging towards it, but like in modern times, that's not something that seems to be arising anytime soon. So it'll be over regardless of what.
1: But everybody at some point has to resolve. Yes, you could turn around, and there are many people in this country who have been directly affected by, you know, the British occupation of Ireland. Many people have died, as we well know, at the hands of British soldiers. Or the RUC or whatever it happened to be at the time. And I'm not leaving that aside. I'm not parking that and saying, oh, forget about it. But there has to be a point where everybody stands around a table, shakes hands and says, look, that was bad, but let's not ever let that happen again, and let's not be friends.
23: Like, as it goes, like it's not necessarily a thing I have against the English per se. The monarchy, yeah. I just think it's...
1: Why particularly the monarchy when the government is the one making all the decisions, the British government?
23: It's a cult of incestuous weirdos.
1: Well, I'm not going to completely disagree with it, but that is. But they're actually German, aren't they?
23: It doesn't make them any less incest.
1: it's kind of odd. The whole setup is quite odd. But it is done by the book, yeah, this kind of royal blood business, yeah.
23: Yeah, like, it's more so the line of, like, I watched, there was a documentary on recently about kind of the inside of the royal family and how Charles has never had to do anything for himself whatsoever.
1: Well, I'm sure he doesn't even wipe his own arse. You know, yeah, go on.
23: I would very doubt it. But there was one of the guys who would have been like his main kind of hand. He was in one of his depots and the phone rings and goes, yep, a letter has fallen into my paper bin. Will you come in and pick it out for me?
1: I know, I'm not suggesting that we should look up to these people who have privileged lives and think that's the way everybody should live, you know, because they, in fairness, over the years, I've seen them on numerous occasions behaving like arseholes. So, you know, there was one incident there, where, was it during his coronation? I can't remember. And it was to do with the pen on the table. It wasn't close enough to his hand. And he summoned some guy over to move the pen, rather than just moving it himself. Like that's,
23: to be fair, there's some weight in moving them hands now, the sausage fingers.
1: So I don't agree with all that pageantry and nonsense and, you know, this kind of life of privilege that they have. And but it is what it is, Jake. And it's not our business. We're not paying for it. You're not paying for it. I'm not paying for it. Stephen's not paying for it. None of us, Amory, we're not paying for it.
23: We're paying for it when he comes over. Sure, there's our tax money going on it.
1: Yeah, but as I already stated, we get that back again in tourism.
23: Right.
1: You know what I mean? We make that money.
23: I wouldn't be following anywhere the king is anyway.
1: Okay, so you don't believe he's kind of welcome? Yes?
23: Impartial to it. I wouldn't waste my time going to it, but I know there's a lot of people.
1: By the way, thanks, Jake. Stephen, just before I come to Joe, Stephen, in relation to the monarchy itself, forget about the history, forget about the occupation, forget about the six counties. The idea of a monarchy, and many countries around the world still have monarchies. Do you agree? Do you hold it in some sort of high regard, or do you think it's a complete waste of money?
0: Rule over a people by birthright? That's a load of bollocks. What that is.
1: Right. Okay.
0: That you can be born into the ownership of an entire population of people is absolutely absurd.
1: It is a bit of an outdated concept, but it still exists. And anywhere it does exist, with small exceptions, they don't really wield any power anyway. It is just there as a kind of as figureheads, really, aren't they?
0: They have massive power, and just because the parliament in England is not 100% under their control, it does not mean they don't have power. So basically, the King of England holds the power to knight and give accolades and peerages and everything else. There's a whole pyramid scheme of privilege in England.
1: People get paid, by the way. If you get a knighthood, you get paid every month then, and if you get an OBE or whatever it is, or you get paid. So they actually do. Yeah, so it does cost quite a substantial amount of money.
0: There's a whole pyramid scheme there, a ladder you can climb in the British system that has the British monarch at the top, and that tilts the British society towards the whims and the will of the monarch itself. So that's what it's all about, Niall. You know, we still actually to this day have people that hold peerages in Ireland. I know no new peerages can be given under our constitution, but there are still people born into peerages in Ireland to this day. And, you know, all of this stuff needs to be...
1: You mean the earls and the duchesses and the ladies and all these people?
0: All that stuff, yeah.
1: Mm, yeah. So, but sorry, Anne-Marie, are you a fan of the monarchy, just a royalist in general? Forget about the history.
2: No.
1: A royalist.
2: No, not at all. No, God, no. I've no problem with them either way.
1: But were you kind of lauding over Prince Diana, Princess Diana and all that kind of stuff years ago?
2: No.
1: I actually thought the Queen seemed like a nice person.
2: She seemed, and I thought when she came here the last time, I thought that went really well.
1: It did.
2: For what it was, you know. Yeah. And sometimes when I see Prince William, Catherine, isn't it Catherine? I love her interaction with children. I just think she's a very natural person. And I think when they take over, it will be better. Not for the Irish, but
1: the two of them are next in line for the throne, aren't they?
2: They are indeed, and I think she seems like a genuinely lovely person and has a very natural interest.
1: Pardon my ignorance, but if anything happens to Camilla and Charlie, let's say the two of them pop their clogs tomorrow, so William becomes the king, but I don't think she becomes the queen, does she? Or does she?
2: Well, she is. She would be the queen. Sure, she's the queen. Camilla is the queen consort or something it's called her.
1: Mm.
2: But she will be the queen.
1: Okay. Because isn't there kind of some rule thing where they you can still be king and then your wife is not the queen, she just becomes, she's still a princess.
2: I know, I think if he dies, then she will be the king's mother. You know, like, you know the way the queen had her mother, when her father died, her mother was still there, but she was known then known as the queen mother. I'm only guessing this stuff now, but I just remember it. Right. But I think when the king is married and he's alive, and I think she is his queen. And then when he dies, George, I think, takes over, and then Catherine will become the king's mother.
1: Okay, just to mention, by the way, as a point of interest, King Charles and Queen Camilla have actually just landed today in Belfast for a 3-day visit. Let me go to Joe. Joe, hi, how are you?
3: I'm not too bad, Niall. How are you doing?
1: Good. Are you going to be out there waving your Union Jack, Joe? I doubt it somehow.
3: No, I don't think so, Niall. I don't think so. I think I'd be raving my Irish tricolour instead. I'd be saying, let's make Ireland great again, I would say. Be honest, I don't give two hoots whether he comes or not, but I think it's a waste of taxpayers' money bringing him over here, because look at the state of this country at the moment. The country is in a mess, you know?
1: Mm.
3: We have mass immigration, we have crime, we have drug activity going on here. But of course, you know what they'll do, Niall, when he arrives here, they'll make all the place look very respectable and posh, just when they done it for your man Biden a few years ago in Dublin. Remember when they got rid of all the homeless people off the streets? And this is the thing that really bugs me about this country, you know. When there's any foreign head of states come here, they try to make it look like that Ireland is a great country. But we all know it's all a pretense, really.
1: Do you remember the time when all the tents were in Mount Street that time? The asylum
3: seekers? Oh, that's right, yeah. And then, them all off
1: because it was a football match. Because the American football match was going to be on the Aviva Stadium. So they knew all the American tourists were coming over, so they got them all off the street.
3: It is, yeah. This is what bugs me about all this. You know, they try to make it look like Ireland is a great country and, oh, the whole world will be watching. But with respect, we all know this is only all a load of Fanny Adam, that's all it is.
1: Pomp and ceremony.
3: Pomp and ceremony, and I'll tell you, I won't be even bothered watching it. I wouldn't even bother looking at it on television. I would prefer to have the Donalds come here. I know he is supposed to be coming here in September, but I'd nearly welcome him here with open hands.
1: I know I'm looking forward to the Donald going to Oris and Uachtaráin to see if Catherine Connolly will actually shake his hand.
3: I am indeed.
1: She'll have to, by the way. She'll have to, because she is the President of Ireland and she is meant to be neutral.
3: Yeah. And did you know it?
1: It'll kill her to do it.
3: Yeah. But did you notice now, Niall? Did you see the way now she's dressed up now? They finally got rid of all the doom and gloom away from her. When she took over first, she looked like something out of a
1: park. Okay, let's not cast aspersions on how she dresses. You'll have loads of people on to me. Yeah, but yeah, she did look well yesterday, in fairness to her. Yeah, she looked,
3: That's the way
1: a president
3: should
1: be. Not my cup of tea, by the way. I didn't vote for her, but just saying.
3: You know who I voted for? I voted for Marie. I spoiled my vote in the election.
1: Did you?
3: Because I wanted to I wanted to see someone like you, Niall, being president.
1: Oh, there you go. President Boylan has a ring to it, hasn't it?
3: President Boylan, yeah. You'd be the right man for the job. You'd sort this country out in 24 hours.
1: Yeah, I would. I'd sort it all out.
3: Yeah.
1: I'm just saying, thinking if we could bring in a few rules, you know, straight off the bat within 24 hours. I do a Donald Trump. You know what he did in the first 48 hours? He signed loads of executive orders. Unfortunately, the Irish president doesn't have those kind of powers. But yeah, I see where you're going. Joe, listen, Anne-Marie and Joe, thank you very much indeed. And I appreciate both of you talking to us.
3: Thanks, Joe.
1: All right. Now, Joe is always a bit of a laugh, isn't he? Anyway, I want to read this out if I can. Hi, Niall. I'm hoping you might read this out because I honestly don't know what to do anymore. And I feel completely heartbroken. I'm 35, my husband is 42 years of age. We've been together for over 10 years and married for the last two. From the very start of our relationship, we always talked about having children someday. We both agreed we wanted to wait until we were financially stable, settled in our careers, and had our own home. The problem is that someday has suddenly turned into never. Last week, I told him I was thinking of getting the coil removed. Contraception, for those who don't know what it is. Because I'm very aware, at 35, my biological clock is ticking away. I genuinely thought he'd be happy because this was always supposed to be part of our future together. Instead, he completely blindsided me. He told me he doesn't think he wants children anymore. He said we're too old now, that we've become too used to our freedom and lifestyle, and the baby would be just be a nightmare with our careers and busy schedules. I honestly felt sick. I understand life is stressful and children are a huge responsibility, but I can't stop thinking that sacrifices can be made if something matters enough. I feel like I've spent years building a future with somebody who suddenly changed the plan without warning. What hurts most is I feel trapped. I love my husband deeply, but I also desperately want to become a mother before it's too late. I've cried nearly every night since that in the last week. To make things even worse, one of my closest friends to me told me I should secretly stop using contraception, but just not tell him. She said once you become pregnant, he'll eventually accept it and love the baby anyway. Part of me knows that sounds completely wrong, but there is part of me that's terrified I'll regret not becoming a mother for the rest of my life. Can you please ask your listeners, would secretly getting pregnant be an awful betrayal in a marriage? Or would some women understand why I'm even considering it? Please keep me anonymous. Yeah, interesting, isn't it? Okay, so bottom line is, he doesn't now want a baby. He, you know, he's been a bit of a twat about the whole thing, really, isn't he? Because he did say to her that he wanted a baby. And then here we are, 10 years into the relationship. And they both agreed, by the way, not to have children early. You know, they both agreed not to have children in the last 10 years. But now she's kind of saying, well, okay, it's time now. And he's saying, well, actually, no, I'm kind of too used to this lifestyle now. I've got my own business. We're busy. We've got two schedules. You know, how are we going to fit a baby into all of this? No, no. Leave as is. Don't, you know. And she's kind of going, well, I'm brokenhearted now. So, and he's going, well, I'm sorry, you know, but I don't want kids. And her maid has said, well, then look, just stop take using the contraception. Get the coil removed and don't tell him. When you come to him and go, hey, hey, I'm pregnant, he'll be delighted. He'll just embrace it. But will he? Or as Laura Perrin said earlier on, will he resent her? Let me know what you think. The number is 085 100 2255. That's 085 100 2255. Let me go to John. John, hi, how are you?
6: Hello, how are things?
1: Good. John, it's a kind of, I imagine it's a dilemma a lot of people find themselves in on a regular basis. People change their minds as time move on.
6: Well, it's obviously, I mean, that they were in an agreement up to a point for a while in the relationship as about having kids. Now he believes it's too late for their age and whatever, and he doesn't want to start the baby thing now, like at what, 42, like, and she's what, 35, is it?
1: Yeah.
6: And obviously her biological clock is running out. Now, it's obvious, quite obviously, that this discussion has been had very recently, right? And she has met a brick wall. So I would say, no, the way, best way to sum this up, it's time for sneaky maneuvers.
1: What does that mean?
6: That means she does exactly what she's considering, going off all contraception. No, there's two ways to do this. She can go off the contraception, right? Get pregnant, hopefully, right? And when she announces she's pregnant, and he throws a sloppy fist, if that's what happens.
1: Well,
6: right?
1: He might not throw a fist, in fairness.
6: Well, he mightn't. Give him the benefit of the doubt. But just in case he does, and he says, how did this happen? You were on contraception. She can do what I do from time to time, and we all do it. Tell a little white lie. There's no harm in a little white lie. And say, look, to cause any conflicts or avoid any conflicts, look, the contraception mustn't have worked. So we are where we are now. The only other alternative is that she comes clean and she says, I went off all contraception and this is why I am now pregnant. And what's he going to do about that? Now, the thing is, I totally disagree with Laura Perrin's, right? That I think most guys, when the child is born and he's presented with his son or his daughter into his arms in hospital, unless he's a right monster, ogre altogether, he will be delighted.
1: Yeah, but Laura didn't say that he wouldn't be delighted with the baby. She said he would be, but she said he might resent her for what she did.
6: Well, I mean, all that will fade, like, I mean, once the child is born and he sees his son or daughter. But I think it is now time.
1: See, John, you're a little bit hypocritical today. I'm going to be honest with you.
6: Oh, really?
1: Yeah, okay, I'm coming to this now. I'm going to explain why you're hypocritical in a second. So you told me a long time ago that if a woman didn't want to have a baby and wanted to have an abortion, but her husband didn't agree, that was basically betrayal of the husband, right?
7: Okay, so if a wife got pregnant and said, listen, I don't want this baby, I'm going to have an abortion. And he said, absolutely not, I want this baby. She goes, well, it's my body, I can go and have the abortion. You said that's a betrayal. You told me that was a betrayal. But yet, I'm not disagreeing with you.
6: Okay, there's no comparison.
7: No, just in principle. We're talking about the principle, not the act of abortion. Forget about that for the moment. We're talking about the principle of two people agreeing with each other, consenting. So what you're telling me is not a betrayal.
6: But there's a big difference there. The scenario that you're referencing there would be somebody aborting a child against the wishes of another. This is bringing a child into the world
7: against the wishes of another.
6: But we don't know. Are they not both?
7: It is against his wishes. He doesn't want a baby. Told her not to go out with contraception. So it is a betrayal.
6: The difference is like, if she got pregnant, had an abortion, and he rolled up and he said, you just killed my child, that's a totally different scenario. But the case, if she gets pregnant, no, right, he will end up accepting that child, right?
7: Yeah, you hope. But you could turn around and say, you had no right to get pregnant, you've just ruined my life.
6: Well, what's he going to do, walk away into the sunset? Well, if he does, leave him going, as we say in Cork, leave him going langer off, because they can mean he can get somebody else and start again if he's that much of a dickhead. Like, good luck. Well, give him the benefit of the doubt that when he is presented with his son or daughter, that his heart will melt. But in the meantime, if she doesn't want to broach it anymore, I will go down the sneaky manoeuvres route.
7: The sneaky manoeuvres route?
6: Yeah.
7: Okay. Which is to remove, get the coil removed, don't tell him, and off you go.
6: All contraception gone.
7: Oh, what she could do is say to him, you know, listen, I've just had my coil removed, contraception is gone. It's entirely up to you. If you never want to have sex again, that's fine. You know?
6: Well, split up. And, you know, if there's no sex in the relationship, I mean, bye-bye.
7: Yeah, okay. Well, stay there for a second. Let me go to Owen. Owen, hi, how are you?
8: Hi, Niall. How's it going, boy?
7: Good. How's things, Owen? Good. Yeah. Owen, what do you think? John says she should just do it behind his back anyway.
8: She should too. He's after breaking the contract and... No, after years and years of wasting her time, his backs and forwards, like, no, it's time for her to be decisive. Well,
7: you could argue that, but people are entitled to change their minds, aren't they, over time?
8: Oh, no, they're not around this kind of stuff. Spend 12 years with a woman telling her that you want children, and then after you get married, change your mind. You can't do that. Like, if you were saying you didn't want children... and you didn't get married because she wanted children, that'd be one thing. But no, you 12 years? Hello, boy. He's lucky she didn't poison him. Name of God. if she was my daughter, I'd be feeling sorry for her. And my son, I'd be feeling sorry for him. I really would. But it's time for him to do the business.
7: Or poison him.
8: She's in the position now, right? Where between the insurance and the widow's pension, she's worth more to him dead than alive. He can't even get a
7: pension. I certainly don't condone that kind of behaviour. Anyway, but there is, like, if she goes off and gets the coil out and gets pregnant, it is a betrayal, isn't it?
8: Yeah, he's a big boy. No, he knows for babies because he walks on his big bag over his head. So we all know that.
7: But if you were the man, if either of you two were the lads in this situation, you wouldn't be very happy if that was popped on you, would you?
6: Well, look, if you're
8: with a woman for 12 years, she's going to want children, like, unless she was adamant from the start that she never wanted them. This is very common, like. Very common. Women in their 30s, you turn around to them after being with them since their early 20s, and you say, oh, I've changed my mind. No, I don't mind children. After all, you're going to have to find someone else. At 34, she used to be picking and choosing for what everyone else has been leaving behind for the last 20 years. She's hopping mad, boy. I tell you, he's getting off lately. Her best bet now is just get pregnant. Either tell him, get out the door, or man up, I'm going to Crinus, I'm going to buy some, and I'm going to get pregnant, and that'd be the end of it. Like.
6: You'd have to go sneaky.
7: I am just shocked
1: by the amount of people who are saying she should do it behind his back. I didn't expect that to say.
23: And you won't give a no to me.
1: I just wasn't expecting it today. I was expecting everybody to go, oh, that would be a horrible thing to do to
8: him. He's lucky she didn't poison him or push him under a bus.
1: How would you stop? It's only a baby.
8: 12 years with the woman, and he just suddenly turns around to her and says, well, I've changed my mind. I don't want children.
1: Well, I suppose the plan was initially to have children when they got together, but they kind of put it on hold because life and careers and seemingly, by what I can gather here, the two of them are reasonably successful because he said a baby right now would be

0: things and being to christenings and the whole lot. And now after all this, after 12 years, he turns around for and says, I changed my mind. Easy. Honest to God, Niall, I just don't get how he's surprised, like.
1: So say that a second, though. Let me go to Bernie and I'm going to come to Martin then. Bernie, hi, how are you?
2: I'm grand, Niall. How are you?
1: Good. Bernie, I'm just surprised. Maybe this is a male thing today. Maybe you being female will give me a different answer. Should she go behind his back?
2: No, what I would do is stand up. And why would I be taking the pill for the next 5, 6 or 7 years just to make him feel comfortable?
1: Well, she's got a coil. She said she has a coil. She was going to get it removed. Yeah.
2: Yeah, well, get it removed. She's right. What's the point in being honest? Yeah, just get it off and be healthy herself. Like, it's not easy to have them things inside you and having taken Smarties and watching clocks for the monthlies and whatever. If it's meant to happen, it will happen naturally. If it's not meant to, if it's too
1: late, But he doesn't want it.
2: Sorry, but you're in a committed relationship for the last 12 years. Tough tits. I want one
0: of those.
2: You know, and I just say, come on, I just get the coil. I just tell him to his face, I'm getting it out. If you don't want to be with me, that's fine. Off you go, sling your hook. But if you want we all get tired every so often. And we all say, oh, no, I think I'm too old now. So that's all. We all know that when it happened overnight, if it happened, it happens.
1: Mm.
2: Like, we've all been there. We've all woke up in the morning with, oh, sugar. And then hope for the best. And then if you get pregnant, you get pregnant. Sure, that's the way it is. That's life, like.
1: Mm. But yeah, she's
0: a married woman.
1: But should she do what our mates are saying, Bernie, which is to do it and not say anything to him?
2: No, I would say it straight up. I'd say, I'm coming off the frigging thing. Why would I be tormenting myself having this up here for the last 12 years? Out it's coming. And if there's no eggs, if the eggs are a bit weak, well, she'll know straight away, like.
1: Mm.
2: And if he doesn't want to go near her, well, then that's another road they'll have to take, the, you know. But yeah, I would
0: sure,
2: well,
0: he mightn't be able.
1: He might be able what? He might be able to get it
0: he
1: up on.
0: He might be able. No, he might be able to get her pregnant.
1: All right.
2: So there was
0: a guy here in Cork married for years, and his wife was mad for kids, and he didn't want them. He'd said it from the start, and she'd been pushing and pushing and pushing, and when they went investigating, it turned out then that he'd got a vasectomy years earlier before he'd ever met her and never told her a word about it.
1: Oh.
0: This big baby who wanted her to be spoiling him, looking after him morning, noon and night.
1: Right.
0: There's all kinds of things going in here, but if...
1: So he had a vasectomy and never told her?
0: Never told her.
1: Well, God.
0: Got it in London. He was never capable of fathering the child.
1: Right.
2: That's a lie.
0: He actually got an annulment.
1: Is it bad, Bernie, that this guy has said, you know, after 12 years in a relationship, suddenly turned around and said, I don't want kids? I mean, people do change their minds, don't they?
2: But you're looking every day, we all change our minds. But why would you just ignore it and just take the thing out? Tell him, I'm getting the coil out, so I don't care. If I get pregnant, I get pregnant. If I don't, I don't.
1: Just whip it out,
2: Yeah, I'd just say, take it out and be done with it. And why would you be worrying if he doesn't want to come near you again? Well, then that's your answer.
1: By the way, when I say whip it out, please don't try that at home, ladies. You do need to go to a gynecologist to get it done properly.
2: Surgical removal, because it could be trapped, God knows what else up there.
1: Yeah. The strings be missing. Okay, hang on, let me go to Martin as well. Martin, hi, how are you?
3: I'm well now. Good afternoon. Thank you.
1: Okay, you've heard what Owen said. You heard what John said. And kind of Bernie saying the same thing, but maybe not as, you know, sly. You know, just you get the thing removed. The lad said, tell him nothing. Just get pregnant.
3: I think that would be a bad course of action. There's a few things here that really don't make sense to me. I'm speaking from my position, okay?
1: Yeah.
3: I don't think it's a good thing to bring a child into the world or to try bring a child into the world based on deception. I don't think it's ever going to work out. The fact that they've had a conversation, if she has the coil removed and doesn't use the pill and becomes pregnant, I think he will suspect something. And it's not very hard for him then to work on and decide, well, I was trapped into this. But from his side, I don't understand how a man can be going along all the time, you know, telling his partner, yeah, we're going to have children and we'll just wait another little bit and we'll get this. And I know people do that. And that's fair enough. But you've got to keep your commitment. Now, I just don't understand how he's now turning around and saying, no, I'm shifting the ground. That, to me, he's the one at fault here.
1: Yeah, he stringed her along, really, didn't he?
3: Yeah, absolutely. I mean, like, if...

0: For me, and because of my age, well, not just because of my age, there are plenty of younger people, I'm sure, feel the same. But children are they're so central to that relationship, particularly in marriage, that I know it doesn't happen for all couples, and that's very unfortunate if they want children. But this woman obviously wants to have a child or children, and he changed his mind, he doesn't. So they need to sort it out. She needs to decide which is more important for her husband or having a child and move.
1: Well, she probably probably wants both. I'm sure she does love him.
0: I understand she might want both, but if she can't have both, if he's adamant. Now, if he's adamant, I don't understand why he didn't turn around to her last year or the year before or whatever else and say, listen, I love you. I don't like the idea of you having to go in for medical exams and the whole lot and all the hassle and the stress it can cause. And then if you stop using the coil, you have to use chemicals and everything. Any man worth his salt who really loved his partner or his wife and who really wanted the best for them, in my opinion, if they got to a position where they said they don't want children, any man would turn around and say, look, I tell you what, you lay off all that, I'll have a vasectomy. That way, you know, there's no problem. You don't have to be carrying responsibility or burden. It won't impinge on your health, on your weight, or anything else. And there's so many men don't do that. Now, I mean, you know, I'm not claiming anything special here. I had one simply because the logistics of it, when it turned out that, you know, on both of our children that survived, we lost a child early in pregnancy. But on both of our daughters, my wife was incredibly ill. She lost a huge amount of blood. And the decision was just made.
1: Yeah, not to go through that again. Yeah.
0: You know, I just have a vasectomy. I really don't get it why men have this, you know, they think that defines them as a man being able to produce a child. I think there's something wrong with anyone.
1: I think men are just afraid of operations, period.
0: Well, I mean, it's so simple, you know, like,
1: I know.
0: You know, you'll get guys that go out and they'll play rugby and they get concussions and all kinds of things. They'd be terrified.
1: Yeah, but they won't have a vasectomy. Yeah.
0: But like, I really think it'd be a bad thing to have a child based on deception or a lie.
1: Yeah, see, let me go back to Bernie. Bernie, I agree with Martin. This is what I was trying to say to Owen and John, that it would be a bad thing to have it based on deception. Now, I know what you're saying is not really deception, but you're kind of forcing his hand.
0: No, it is deception.
2: No, but I wouldn't lie to him. I'd just say, well, I'm getting it out. It's a waste of time having this contraception when we're not going to be having a child. And, you know, it's up to them to sit back down at the table and say, right, well, you know, he might be just a bit off. You know, there might be some other stresses in his life at this minute in time. But at the end of the day, like, you know, why is she putting chemicals and all sorts of stuff in her body just to keep pregnancy away, when if she tries, and maybe they never will, maybe they're too late to even have a child. We don't know the other medical conditions that may or may not have. You know, so if you don't try, you never know. So, I mean, I think to sit down again.
1: Yeah, but you were saying to me, she should just basically say to him, that's it, it's gone now, the coil's out, ball's in your court, I want to get pregnant.
2: Yeah, that's what she wants. And that's what they decided. Like, they're remarried 2 years. So they had 10 years together where they were kind of building up their...
1: So in other words, he's not allowed... I mean, I'm saying I agree with him, but he's not allowed to change his mind.
2: Well, not only they made a commitment only 2 years ago to finally get married so they could have children and, you know, have a family, and now all of a sudden he's changed his mind. Why did he marry her at all 2 years ago after being with her for 10 before that?
1: Mm.
2: You know, like, it doesn't make sense to me. You know, I think it's just a hiccup that they're going through. He's going, you know, we have the car, we have our holidays every 6 weeks. I don't really know if I want to have a child now. It's just that maybe it's a glitch. It's only a simple thing, like he's kind of got lazy or complacent into the nice, easy life they're having. We all know that.
1: Well, maybe maybe he thought she would never really push for it. You know what I mean?
2: But maybe they'll never have that. Unless they try, they'll never know.
1: Mm. Yeah. But, you know, yeah, but, so, nice. But Martin, that's not really deception, is it? What Bernie is suggesting?
0: Well, no, sorry, I misinterpreted. No, that's not deception. What Bernie's suggesting would be being absolutely straight and putting it to him, look, you know, I'm going to get rid of this coil, and I'm not going to be using artificial contraception. If you really feel the way you say you feel, you go out and you take care of it. It'll be your decision.
1: Okay, well, stay there for a second, Martin, if you can, and Bernie. I'm going to come to Angela. I'm going to take a quick short break.
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1: Welcome back. Right, now before I go to Angela and Claire, you are right. If she says it, I'm personally going to walk out of the studio, get a train or a bus to Claire, or drive, and deal with her personally. Angela, hi, how are you?
15: Hi, Niall, long time listener, first time caller.
1: You're such an idiot, you really are such an idiot.
15: I do it on different, you know, like if it's a really serious topic, then I won't, but okay. Yeah. Anyway, how are you? God, nice to talk to you.
1: Nice to talk to you too, Angela. Angela, you heard what Martin said, to do what she's suggesting, or what her friend has suggested, which is go off the contraception, take the coil removed, and say nothing to him, would be deception. Would you agree?
15: I think that is actually the most disgusting thing that I would ever hear suggested in my life.
1: Yeah, John suggested that earlier on as well. So did Owen.
15: Yeah, shame on any woman that would do it, and shame on any woman that would suggest to do it. You know, like... That's basically, so is that what women should do now? You know, if they want to have a baby, just go around and try and get pregnant and tell a man they're on the coil or they're, you know, they're on the pill or they're, and just pretend they're not and go, oh my God, I'm pregnant. Shock horror. It's disgusting. It's actually really, really the worst thing that she could do. Because down the line, he will find out about it. Because there's going to have to be doctor's consultations, there's going to be, you know, hospital appointments, and he can question that. He could turn around and go, she was on the coil. Okay. Now,
1: and they go,
15: a doctor have to discuss it.
1: Yeah, yeah.
15: Doctor doesn't have to say it, but if the doctor says, sorry, I can't discuss that because your wife, that's GDPR and client confidential, then he's going to know straight away. So he will find out. Mm. And I wouldn't blame him if he did find that out and walked away. Because like that, like what we spoke yesterday about things, that is a marriage built on the lie. And
1: she is in a difficult situation, isn't she? I mean, as Martin rightly pointed out, there's something wrong in the relationship here if they haven't been talking about this more recently as such. And even Bernie suggested, why did they get married 2 years ago? Surely this would have come up. But maybe it was a case of him just putting it on the long finger, and now she's serious and he's kind of going, oh, shit.
15: Well, but that's it, because, like, with my situation, because I can't have kids, but we found that out 9 months into the marriage, and my ex-husband said all along that he was fine with it, that's grand, we could look down other avenues, which we decided then we wouldn't do, you know, and then we split up because of that, which was, what, eight years later. It's terrible to say, but everyone is entitled to change their mind. But there has to be a compromise between the two of them somewhere, because if there's not,
1: there's not really a compromise. You're saying that there has to be a compromise. The only compromise is you have a child or you don't have a child. There's no in between. We can't just have a little bit of a child. You know what I mean?
15: No, but that's a compromise, isn't it, really? Okay, we won't. So that means then, one is compromising. You know, that's what I'm saying.
1: Okay, well then it's a decision to be. Then it has to go either side. Yeah. Okay.
15: One of them is going to have to give in.
1: Sorry, Martin. Yeah, go ahead.
0: Yeah, I just wanted to touch back on the topic of men and vasectomies. I mean, there is a large cohort of men who will say they don't want children, and at the same time, they will never have a vasectomy, because what they say is, I don't want children now, or I don't want children with you.
1: But I might want them in the future.
0: But I might want it in the future. And if I was that woman, one of the first things I'd do is say, okay, are you going to have a vasectomy? If he says no, that would tell me that what he's saying is he doesn't want to have a child with her. He wants to hold it in reserve in case he meets somebody else. So if he's not prepared... The first step with me would be, if I was in her position, are you prepared to have a vasectomy? If he says no, it tells me everything I would want to know about a situation or a relationship like that, because he's making all the rules and he's putting all the responsibility for carrying out those rules on her.
1: Well, looking at it,
15: I'd say he would.
1: Well, with respect, you know, and barely being the nurse person here, I would imagine that the large proportion of contraception is probably carried out, barely verify this to me, by women.
2: Lots of women do, They go for the tubal ligation, or, you know, when they're finished having
1: tubal ligation. What's that?
2: Tying
1: your tubes.
2: Yeah, when you have your family and you say that's it, a lot of times women will opt for that. Now, there is a lot of side effects for, you know, moving on over the years, but initially that's what women usually pump for. And the men, it's very hard to talk a man, believe it or not. I know there's men on today. A lot of men think that they lose their manhood when they have a vasectomy.
1: I know, I've done it on the show before, and that's a reason a lot of men will say no, because they believe that it's part of their manhood.
2: Mm. Yeah. And it doesn't affect them in any shape or form. Like, it is uncomfortable for a few weeks or so, but it is the long-term solution. I think it's much better for
1: them. It can go wrong. I can go wrong. If a mate of mine got it done and it went a little bit pear shaped on him, and his testicles were like two grapefruits for about a week. So,
2: there is side effects to everything.
1: He got an infection, I think. Yeah.
2: Well, I mean, the majority of times, if the couple say are finished their family, I think it's a safer option for the man to have a vasectomy.
1: But here's the thing: women stop having children at the age of 40, right? Biologically, just over the age of 40, it becomes very difficult. Okay, now I know some women do over the age of 40. What's the oldest is probably 46, 47, I think, natural birth. Whereas men can have children to the day they die. And I think that's the reason why men are reluctant, because nowadays, you know, statistically, marriages don't last, relationships don't last the way they used to, and people end up in second marriages. So there's this kind of precautionary thing by men, as Martin rightly pointed out, that maybe he doesn't want to have a child with her, but he might want with somebody else. Like in Angela's situation, sorry, Angela, with respect.
2: No, that's okay.
1: Yeah, so he couldn't have a child with Angela, so he went off, did the dirt, and, you know, and obviously wanted to have a child with somebody else. So if Angela had to put him in a situation, say, for example, I know she couldn't have children herself, but if she had said to him, well, get your tubes tied because we're not having kids, you know, that would have ruined his chances in the future of having children with somebody else. So I think men are different in that respect. Sorry, I know I went off in a wobble there, Bernie, in a completely different direction, but you understand the point I'm making.
2: It's all right. yeah, look, I think it's a serious discussion that needs to happen for this couple.
1: Mm.
2: We can all say what we think is right or wrong, but at the end of the day, it's between the man and the wife there. And they need to sit down and discuss it because, you know, there's no point in her continuing on with an intrusion device stuck up there and nothing is going to ever, that he doesn't want anything. She might as well take it out. Mm. Like, it's only affecting her body in the long term anyway. And I think that if he's not willing to, as the other man pointed out, if he wasn't willing to have a vasectomy, well, then there's the answer. You know, the marriage is gone.
1: Angela, I mean, you would have liked to have children, I suppose. Would have been.
15: Oh, absolutely.
1: And you both talked about it. Okay. So let's just say, let's say you could have had children and your husband then had decided, you know, Angela, we're both working, it's busy, it'd be a nightmare looking after kids. Yada, yada, yada. Look, I don't really want to. What would you have done?
15: Like that, you'd have to sit down, have a chat about it. And with me, I think I would have said, I would have gone with what he wanted. Because there's no point in having kids when one is not on board.
1: Mm.
15: You know, there's absolutely no point.
1: Yeah, there'd be a kind of level of resentment there, wouldn't there be, though?
15: There would be, you know, and because especially if it's kind of like, I don't think that you could go on in that kind of a marriage if one wants kids and one doesn't.
1: When you found out, by the way, that you couldn't have children and you said it, I'm assuming your husband was with you that day, was he? Was he?
15: Yeah. No, he wasn't.
1: Okay.
15: Because we didn't realise it.
1: Oh, okay. All right. Okay. So when you told him then, I'm assuming there was a sit down at a table somewhere. Or whatever, you told him.
15: Yeah.
1: Was he disappointed for you or disappointed for himself? Do you think?
15: Well, to be honest, it was more me because I was told that day that I had ovarian cancer.
1: Okay.
15: So
1: the last thing on his mind was kids. Yeah. Yeah. The last thing on his mind.
15: Well, we knew that that's what that meant.
1: Yeah.
15: Do you know what I mean? That the ovaries had to come out. So that meant I couldn't have kids.
1: Hmm.
15: So, but.
1: Do you think you do think eventually he resented you then for that?
15: He never resented me. No, I wouldn't say that because he's never admitted that. He's never actually told me.
1: No. But what I'm saying
15: why,
1: is because
15: I think that's the reason. Yeah,
1: because he went off with somebody else.
15: He has kids now.
1: Yeah.
15: Yeah, he has kids now.
1: Mm, and good luck to him.
15: You know. Yeah. Oh, come here. Listen. You know what I mean? Mm. And like, to be honest, when we told when we told his parents that I had cancer, because we actually flew over the following day, we were meant to go to England anyway. The first thing out of his parents' mouth, and this is as true as I'm sitting here, was, well, we were actually going to look at moving to Ireland so we wouldn't be absentee grandparents, so I suppose that move is off.
1: Okay.
15: Do you know what I mean? So I think they were more...
1: It was very sensible.
15: Okay, yeah, like, cheers, lads. Thanks for that. I'm fine.
1: Yeah.
15: But no, sorry. I mean, again, you know, no, don't apologise, Niall. I am well over it now.
1: Mm.
15: I'm so well over it. I hope he's happy. I really do. You know, and as I said, as far as I know, they definitely have one. They could have two.
1: Mm.
15: And if that makes him happy, why stay with me if, as you said, I don't think it would have been a resentment thing, but I think it would have been a thing of...
1: Well, I watched the programme one night. I watched the programme one night and it was a guy that couldn't have the children, right? Not the girl.
15: Yeah.
1: And obviously his sperms weren't working out too well. And it was actually funny. They showed the sperms under the microscope, right? And seemingly their tails were missing. And they were all swimming they were swimming in circles erratically all over the place. And so obviously they weren't capable they weren't capable of making it wherever they're supposed to make it to. Anyway, but the story went on, it was kind of like this kind of documentary thing, and the story went on that she started to resent him and then she started to have affairs. So she was resenting him because he couldn't get her pregnant.
15: And you see, that's what I'm saying. I think that's what happened with my husband.
1: Mm.
15: You know what I mean? He ended up having an affair and going off with her.
1: Yeah.
15: But with that woman who went off having affairs behind the man, like, what would happen if she did get back? if she did get pregnant.
1: Yeah, well, what's she going to say? One of your sperms made it after all.
15: One of them had a tail. Yeah.
1: Well, stay there. Well, hang on, stay there. Let me get back to the original story. Gladys, hi, how are you?
16: Hi, man. How are you doing?
1: Good. Sorry, we're going off the story of erratic sperms now. We can come back now.
16: I know nothing about erratic sperms.
1: Sorry. So, Gladys, her friend said to get pregnant kind of behind his back, you know, on the sly. Is that a bad idea?
16: Absolutely, 100%. Mm-hmm. 100% a bad idea. You know, I think she was said a lie, you know, and I think it's a very deceitful lie, you know, that he doesn't want children and that she always wanted. And anybody knows that there's a time frame, either, you know, sort of thing, if you can have children. I think it's a very cruel thing to do to somebody. And if I were her, I'd say, okay, off you go. Bye. See you. Because you've deceived me. It's the worst form of deceit. And to bring a child in, a child fixes nothing that's broken. I absolutely believe that.
1: Yeah.
16: A child deserves to have the best start in life, and that's the two people wanting that child. Not one, you know, on deceit.
1: Well, I don't think he, as somebody said earlier on, and they rightly said it, I think it was Laura, said earlier, that it's not a case, like, if she got pregnant on the sly and then said to him, look, hey, we're pregnant. And he'd go, how did that happen? Anyway, but I don't think there would be a case of him rejecting the child, but I think he would resent her.
16: Well, which, in effect, affects the child, you know? Mm-hmm. Like, he mightn't hate the child if it came along or if she did that. Or, look, at the concept, or her, you know, the contraceptives could fail. None of them are 100%. Do you know what I mean?
1: Mm.
16: But the resentment of whatever, if he's adamant he doesn't want a kid, now the idea of saying to him, well, prove it, have a vasectomy, it is nonsensical, really, in my mind. You know, like, he's told her he doesn't want a child. He's happy out there on the career path to have a good life, all of that. They're at different places in life. Her body clock is moving on and she knows it, and she wants a child. She wants children.
1: So where's the answer? Where's the answer to all this then?
16: I would say, look, he's deceived her in that. It's a fundamental thing. Do you know, it's not like I want a caravan down there. You know? It's really fundamental in human biology. She wants a child. She thought, so does he. Do you know? And now he's saying, well, look, no, I don't. I've changed my mind. That's massive. That's massive. So I think she should get on her bike.
15: To be honest, Niall. Sorry, just to be honest, I don't think it's a thing of he doesn't want kids with her, but may want them with someone else. I don't think it's that at all.
1: No.
15: I think he just...
1: I don't think he wants the...
15: 42.
1: Yeah, he doesn't want the inconvenience of a child.
15: No, he doesn't. And come here, everyone is entitled to that decision. I would knock him for that decision.
1: But he has,
15: That he hasn't said it previously.
16: Do you think she would have married him if she'd have known he didn't want kids?
15: No, but that's what I'm saying. That's what I would knock him for.
1: Yeah, he's obviously dangled her along, hasn't he?
15: Yeah. He's entitled to have that choice, but not with the situation he's in, if you understand me. He should have told her before they got married, he should have that. Now, he might have just decided now, but yes.
1: I'm assuming the conversation happened before now, and possibly he kind of put it off and said, oh, no, yeah, this is not the right time.
16: Well, that's easy doing, Niall. So let's say, I could see the scenario playing out, you know, okay, let's get the house that we want, or we want to go and travel a bit in the world, and let's get that out of the way, and, you know, ticking all the boxes off.
1: And, or I just got a promotion and whatever,
16: and, you know, and work is really hectic, and you're knackered, and everybody's tired, and I could see how that could play out, because it's delaying. The real thing, I don't want kids. I think her option now is to go. Just to go out, you know, not to trap him or whatever, I hate that word. Because it's a woman that...
15: No, but that is what she would do.
16: You know? No, but I mean, women get trapped. Women get trapped, not men. You know, sort of thing. So I think...
1: Oh, and men get trapped as well by women. Men get trapped by women.
15: Oh, I think she would be trapping him if she didn't tell him. She definitely would be trapping him.
16: Well, a woman really... I think, you know, it used to be saying that a woman gets... The man, she trapped the man. In the absolute reality, the woman is the person who mostly... life will completely change once you have a child.
1: Yeah, because she gets to hold the baby. She's left holding the baby, so to speak. Yeah.
16: Literally to the day you die. It doesn't matter what age they are or what age you are trapped, if you like, for the rest of your life. Willingly, right? Most of us. But no, off she goes and finds somebody that she can have who's honest enough and say, yeah, do you know something? I want a family too. And I want it with you and you want it. And the child, hopefully, they're able to. Mm. And they can live a happy life.
1: No, I get you. Listen, unfortunately, I've run right out of time. Thank you very much indeed. And I appreciate you coming on, Gladys, and everybody else who got involved. We should talk to you again after this short break.
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24: Good evening, I'm Jane McNamara. Organisers of the Global Suman Flotilla say there are now 14 Irish citizens in Israeli custody. The aid boats on the way to Gaza are being intercepted by the IDF in international waters. Foreign Affairs Minister Helen McEntee is calling for the immediate release of Irish citizens, while the Taoiseach has condemned the action. President Catherine Connolly's sister Margaret Connolly is among those detained. The head of RTE says he believes the organisation has paid a price for transparency. Kevin Backhurst met the media minister Patrick O'Donovan earlier to discuss the reclassification of presenter Derek Mooney's pay. Mr Mooney should have appeared on the top 10 earner list for the broadcaster over a number of years, but was omitted because of how his work was classified. Kevin Backhurst told reporters after the meeting he's not aware of any other issues around presenter pay.
25: It just seems a shame when you're trying to be transparent, even when you uncover an issue, you resolve it and you put it out in the public domain very quickly, actually, that it actually opens up a whole range of other stuff, which is frankly just not the case. This is a one-off thing that we discovered, you know.
24: Two teenage boys remain in Garda custody this evening following a serious assault in Blanchardstown in Dublin last weekend. A man in his 30s remains in a critical condition after he was found unconscious on Mill Road on Sunday afternoon. The two boys, both aged in their mid-teens, are being questioned at a Garda station in West Dublin. Garda are appealing for witnesses and are particularly looking to speak to a woman who was in a silver Suzuki parked at Connolly Hospital around the time of the incident. The US vice president says he can't say with confidence a peace deal will be done with Iran. His boss, Donald Trump, told reporters earlier that leaders in Tehran were begging to reach an agreement. J.D. Vance says there are two options. One is to aggressively negotiate. Here's his view of the other.
26: The option B is that we could restart the military campaign to continue to
5: prosecute the case, to continue to try to achieve America's objectives. And we could talk a little bit about what that looks like, but that's not what the president wants, and I don't think it's what the Iranians want either.
24: In the UK, the Metropolitan Police has urged potential victims of sexual assault on reality TV show Married at First Sight UK to get in touch. Two women alleged in a documentary they had been raped, and a third's made claims of misconduct during filming. Channel 4 denies any failure in welfare protocols. And that's your news for now.
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8: Mostly cloudy tonight with well scattered showers. Temperatures will not fall below 8 to 11 degrees. And there will be a mix of cloud and some sunny spells tomorrow morning. And now you're up to date on the station giving you the chance to win €28,500 by answering, what did Lisa Kennedy say to Colm Hayes? On Ireland's Classics Radio.
1: All right, welcome back. Now, I want to talk about one of the most controversial figures in the music industry. And you're all thinking, just, who's he going to talk about? Johnny Rotten? No, Michael Jackson. Because it's like the debate that won't go away. And because the new biopic, the new movie has been released, there's a lot of fresh criticism that it focuses on his music and his legacy and him being the king of pop and all that. But it fails to properly address the allegations that followed him for decades. So it raises a big question. Are we receiving history or simply celebrating one of the greatest entertainers of all time? Now, let's go back for a moment. 1993, Michael Jackson faced his first major allegation of child sexual abuse. That case was settled out of court with no admission of guilt. Now, for those, by the way, who said, oh, he must have been guilty, so? Not necessarily. In America, it's very different. You will find, if you looked into it, I managed to get some sort of FOI on celebrities. Many celebrities, on a regular basis, will pay people off to go away because it's cheaper than actually the bad publicity you're going to get from a court case. So somebody makes an allegation that's completely false, and the celebrity will go, oh, how much do they want? Oh, they're looking for 20 grand. Oh, 2 million. Just give it to them. I want this to go away. With no admission of guilt. So he may not have been guilty. It may have been somebody who was basically just trying to get money out of him. Then in the early 2000s, further allegations led to high-profile criminal trials. In 2005, where Jackson was acquitted of all charges. But the story didn't end there. The 2019 documentary, Leaving Neverland, reignited the entire controversy. Two men, Wade Robinson and James Safechuck. You may remember those two lads. Personally speaking, by the way, when I watched the documentary, I think they just weren't credible. Their stories didn't make sense. Personally, that's the way I felt about it. But in saying that, with so many claims against him and so many people saying things, mud sticks, doesn't it? And some people online have likened Michael Jackson to Jeffrey Epstein. Jackson's estate has strongly denied all of the allegations and continues to defend his legacy. And there's the man himself, of course. In the final weeks of his life in 2009, Jackson was preparing for a huge comeback tour, the This Is It tour in London. Under enormous pressure and struggling with insomnia, he was treated by a doctor and sadly died of cardiac arrest in 2009. Hard to believe it's 17 years ago, by the way. I remember it like it was yesterday. 17 years. When I was writing this out earlier on, I couldn't believe it was 17 years since he died. So, Michael Jackson, when it comes to the way we think about predators or people who have allegations against them, we always kept him separate for some reason. There was a level of vulnerability, simplicity with him. This idea that he played with children, had sleepovers. And that's not denied, by the way. It was covered in many documentaries that he had children who had sleepovers in his house with a grown man. Now, if I said that to you and leave Michael Jackson aside, and I said, I know a bloke who has children come over to his house for sleepovers, you say, dirty swine. He must be a pedo. But with Michael Jackson, people thought differently because they said, but he's only a child at heart himself. He lost all of his childhood because of his fame and it's completely innocent. They thought of it differently for some reason. But should we have thought of it differently? Should we have treated it the same as every other accusation or anybody else that would have done something similar to that? Some people have even suggested that his music should be banned from media, that we shouldn't be playing his music on radio. And it's very hotly played on radio because it's very popular. All his big songs are still played, Billie Jean, Smooth Criminal, all still played on radio. You don't get Gary Glitter's music played on radio, although I have to be honest, I think, you know, some of the Gary Glitter music was amazing of its time. It's that idea of separating the art and the artist. But let me know what you think. Do you think, and the question, I remember talking about this many, many years ago when the allegations were around. I was on radio at the time. And I asked the question, and I thought it was a good question. Is Michael Jackson mad, or was he mad, bad, or just sad? Let me know what you think. The number is 085-100-2255. Let me go to Angela first if I can. Angela, hi, how are you?
9: Hi, Niall. Long time listener, first time caller.
1: You're such a sap. You really are, Angela. You know what I mean? How long more are you going to keep doing that? Anyway.
9: Forever and ever and ever and ever.
1: I mean, Angela, I love Michael Jackson. When I say I love, his music is amazing, right? And it's always been amazing. But let's talk about Michael Jackson, the person. Now, forget about the music, the King of Pop title and all that. I mean, if I said to you I knew a bloke who was having kids over for sleepovers, you'd say, weirdo.
9: But was that bloke an idol?
1: It doesn't matter.
9: It kind of does. Because it's not like you're going to, you know what I mean, a neighbor's house down the road. This is a guy who had all the security, all the help, all the work, everything in the world. He owned a feckin' carnival in his house.
1: Oh, I know. And he had elephants and llamas and he had his own zoo.
9: He had monkeys, bubbles. He had, like, I cannot wait for 12:30 on Sunday because I'm going to see it. I can't wait. I'm going to see the movie.
1: It's not getting great reviews. I'm not going to lie to you.
9: It is. Like, I know somebody who went to the premiere and said 12 out of 10. Unbelievable. Like, I'm telling you, God help anyone else that is going to that, because any song that comes on, I'm going to be up dancing. Like, I was.
1: But they're saying the movie, like, for example, even with the Bohemian Rhapsody movie, you know, it covered the fact that Freddie Mercury was flamboyant. It covered the fact that he was promiscuous. It covered the fact that he had HIV.
9: Yeah.
1: So it was real. Now, there was some stuff was missing out, but it covered the fact that he can be an asshole by times. But Michael Jackson's movie seemingly doesn't do that. It portrays this wonderful human being who was the king of pop, great musician, great dancer. I'm not about saying that. But he's not
9: the king of pop.
1: Yeah, but his history is not perfect. We can't just ignore the fact.
9: What's not perfect about his history? The accusations.
1: All of the accusations. Are they all liars?
9: Yeah, but that's not his problem. That's their problem.
1: But are they all liars? Are all the people who made accusations?
9: I think they are. As you said, that documentary with your man Wayne Robinson and all that, I didn't believe a word that came out of their mouth.
1: No, I didn't think it was very credible either, to be honest.
9: I think them doing that actually made a lot of people who would have been a little, you know, 50-50, did he, didn't he? I think would have went, nah, don't believe it. Mm. Nah, don't believe it. You know, and you're right, there are a lot of people in the world, and especially in the celebrity world, who will pay someone off because they don't want to go through it. Like, let's put the biggest scandal that has happened in the past few years, apart from Epstein, apart from, you know, those kind of things, is Will Smith. Will Smith, one slap against Chris Rock, and it ruined his career. Ruined him.
1: I don't think it's ruined his career. I think he's just taking a break, isn't he? He could be in movies.
9: Taking a very long break.
1: I think you're connecting two things that are not really real there, to be honest with you.
9: Well, no, I think they are very real because there's accusations and there's things that actually happen, right? And when you have an accusation and, like, he was acquitted, so why should there? This movie is to celebrate his life. It is something to do with Paris Hilton's mom, isn't it? Or one of them.
1: Yeah, but
9: isn't she the one that, yeah.
1: Yeah, but celebrating his life, but part of his life was the allegations. Part of his life was the problems and the tribulations that went along with it and some of the weirdness of his life.
9: Yeah, but the weirdness of his life is in it, as far as I know. Just not the accusations. I wouldn't. If I want to celebrate someone's life, why would I do that?
1: Now, to clarify, the directors of the movie have said the reason they left some of that out was because of the non-disclosure, whatever it was, that would have been signed at the time in relation to the payoffs. So they had to leave it out because of that. I don't really buy that argument. They could have brought it in some other way.
9: Mm. I do not buy that argument for one bit. I would have come out and went, no, we're not putting it in. Why should we? We don't believe he did anything. He was never actually...
1: But it's meant to be a biopic. So in a biopic, you include all the bad stuff and the good stuff, and you defend the bad stuff if indeed it's not true. So, but it's meant to be a biopic. It's not meant to be just some sort of, I don't know, glorification of his life.
9: Idolization of him, I agree with leaving it out. Mm. I do agree with it.
1: You don't think there was any truth whatsoever in any of the allegations or any of the...
9: No.
1: accusations made against
15: him. I think
1: people are going to say you're delusional, Angela.
15: Well, let them. I don't care.
1: I mean, that famous documentary. Do you remember the famous documentary with Martin Bashir, wasn't it, or whatever it was?
15: The biggest setup.
1: Well, irrelevant where you believe it was set up, and yes, it was edited, and yes, there was accusations of editing. Yeah. And all, but okay, irrelevant of all of that, there is no doubt there was gangs of children sleeping over. I mean, Macaulay Culkin came out as well. Now, mind you, Macaulay has said nothing happened, but he said he slept in the same bed as him.
15: So has Corey Feldman. Corey Feldman has said nothing happened.
1: Yeah, but still, the idea of a 35-year-old man sleeping in bed with kids, it doesn't make sense to most people.
15: It doesn't make sense now.
1: No, it never made sense.
15: No. I never, Jesus, if they'd asked me to go over and sleep in a bed with him, I would.
1: Oh, so you're going adult. You can make that decision, Angela. That's a ridiculous analogy.
15: Yeah, I'm not saying now. I'm saying back then.
1: Ah, but you can't. Back you then. Can't make that decision. You're a child.
15: Yeah, but then your parents, they thought, the parents were like, let's go. He's going to meet Michael Jackson. He's going, look at all, like, are you telling me so that if a parent was given an opportunity to let her child go and spend the weekend with Ronaldo, they wouldn't do it?
1: What is wrong with people when they think like this? It doesn't matter whether it's Ronaldo or Mick down the road. They're both human beings. They're both men, for example, in this particular case that we're talking about men.
15: No, it doesn't matter.
1: If somebody said to me, you know, let's say Freddie Mercury was still alive, right? He would have been one of my idols. And if somebody said to me, your child can go and sleep in Freddie Mercury's house, you're a 12-year-old or a 10-year-old, how are you feeling about that? I wouldn't be doing it. I'm sorry, my kid is not going and sleeping in Freddie Mercury's house. Do you know what I mean? That was parents who were trying to make money out of this.
15: Well, come here, there's that as well. Absolutely, because that's what every allegation is.
1: I'm talking about the parents who befriended him and allowed him to use their children because they thought, you know, we'll get a few quid, Michael will give us a few quid. He'll look after
15: us. There were people who didn't think that. They were like, let my child go and have an amazing time with Michael Jackson. That's why I'm saying, I guarantee you there are people out there who would turn around and go, Ronaldo, brilliant, let them go off. Sabrina Carpenter.
1: Well, then they're bad parents.
15: Why?
1: Any parent who would let their child, you know, sleep over in a grown man's house, there's something wrong with them. It doesn't matter if it's Ronaldo, if it's Mick down the road, or Michael Jackson. There's something wrong with them.
15: That's what I'm saying. Now times are different.
1: Not now. It's only 19 years ago. It's not like 50 years ago.
15: No,
1: 6 years
15: ago. Only 19 years ago, but when you look at the charges, we're like 30-odd years ago, 40-odd years ago, you know? Like, as you said, like, I can remember exactly when I heard it, I stayed up all night watching what was happening to him in the hospital. The following week, I was in Spain. I sat there and watched the whole of the funeral in Spain. I didn't believe a word of anyone, what anyone said about him. Now, in regards to allegations, I do think he was completely bonkers, but harmless.
1: Stay there for a second. Stay there. Let me go to Gladys. Harmless and bonkers. Gladys.
4: Yeah, hi. How are you? Niall, how are you doing?
1: Good. Gladys, why do we think about Michael Jackson differently when it comes to very obvious problems than we do other people?
4: Like these icons, you know, pop stars and stuff like that, and somebody as talented as him and coming from such a talented family, they're kind of put on a different pedestal, you know, they're put in a different place than the ordinary human being. But I would have to say, and I would stick by it for, you know, for the rest of my life, no matter who he was, Michael Jackson or Michael Murphy, there is no way that my kids would be sleeping in any adult man's bed.
1: No.
4: And I honestly think that what those parents did was, there was their abuse for a start. You know, like, I mean, to allow your child to sleep with an adult, I don't care who he is, that is a form of abuse. And then to claim later, you know, sort of thing like, oh, we didn't know, and you name it. Everybody knows. Everybody. And anybody who has a child and allows them to sleep with a grown man, as a little boy or a little girl,
1: Yeah, but Angela said she would.
15: Yeah. Well, that's Angela. You know, I'm sorry, I have to say, I totally, absolutely, 100% disagree. I mean, we were much more innocent. I don't believe he was the paedophile that he was made out to be. My gut tells me that he wasn't, like all of the other creepy shits out there.
1: People are like, online people have likened him to Epstein.
15: No. Ah, Jesus. No. What's
1: the difference? He had his own island, well, not island, but in the middle of California, Neverland, which was this big place.
15: He trafficked in children. He trafficked in kids. Michael Jackson didn't traffic.
3: People turned up and
15: parents handed over their children to him.
1: Is that not the same thing?
3: No.
1: Hang on, Gladys. The kids didn't have a choice.
15: That's what I'm saying, where the initial abuse is from the parents, not from Michael Jackson. Now, if he did do anything on board... Yeah.
3: Now, can I ask you a question, right? Sorry, Gladys.
1: Yeah.
3: When, going back about God, 20 years ago, for 3 or 4 years, I was a scout leader. And I used to bring my scouts away for weekends. We used to do what's called a shunnock, where you arrive at 1 o'clock in the morning and you pitch your tents and then you camp up. And this was always November, December, January, the worst months of the year. And there was a couple of times there where you would go up and exit a tent and blow away because the weather was awful, right? And I or some of the other leaders would end up having to sleep in with some of the kids. Is that right?
1: But that's a very different situation, mind you.
3: How?
1: There is question marks over scout leaders and what happened in the past.
15: But
1: Angela, the difference was, well, certainly nowadays, when it comes to, you know, the likes of the scouts and all those, you know, they have to now be guarded vetted. They're not allowed to be with children on their own. They must have a witness with them at all times. There's loads of regulations now.
3: Yeah, there is.
15: But I was guard vetted. I'm still guard vetted.
1: No, I'm just saying there's regulations. Michael Jackson didn't have somebody in the room with him. But go on, sorry, Gladys. Finish what you're saying, Gladys.
15: Michael Jackson was a talented multimillionaire. So let's see what was attractive about letting your kid go in there. He was a multimillionaire.
3: Everything.
15: And probably totally naive and innocent. I don't believe, I think he was childlike, or at least if he wasn't, well, then he was a damn good bloody actor, because he came across as a really sad individual, aside from his music, which a lot of it I really liked, and my kids adored it. But aside from that, he had a very sad, horrible childhood, horrible life, lonely, you name it. And I think he was asexual. That's what I think he was. She is, if I knew him. I just, from the what I've read and what I've seen, I would say he was asexual. You know, that he wasn't anything.
1: You don't think the children were actually his?
15: No, I don't. I don't think he was capable.
1: No, I don't.
15: I don't think so.
1: Angela, by the way, do you think any of the kids were his? Did none of them look like him?
3: I think one is, not Paris. The eldest fella, is it?
1: Yeah.
3: Prince?
1: Blanket. No, Blanket's the youngest guy.
3: Blanket. Yeah, I think Blanket is. Blanket. Paris definitely isn't, Jesus. Sure. You know, I know. But sure, hold on a second. Gwyneth Paltrow called her one of her kids Apple. So don't start a Michael Jackson.
1: But Paris has come out and criticised the movie. She didn't go to the premiere. She's criticised the movie too as not being, you know, accurate.
3: But that's what I'm saying. Wasn't her mother involved in it? Because she was at the premiere hugging all of them. And she sat with them, with the Jacksons. So I think Paris Hilton's mom or somebody, because it was somebody Hilton had to do with it. But, no, I do.
15: I think innocent until proven guilty. He was never, he was dragged through the court.
3: Yeah.
1: Hold on. With great respect, Jeffrey Epstein didn't get his way into court either, because obviously,
3: That's because he was dead.
1: Michael Jackson went through court once, on one occasion.
3: He was still acquitted. While he was alive, while he was charged, while he went to court, he was never found guilty. Jeffrey Epstein took I won't even go into that.
1: But we don't necessarily need a court case. Like, you don't need a court case for Jimmy Savile. He was never in court. But we all know he was a scumbag and a predator. Do you know what I mean?
4: But we've learned so much, yeah. Niall, since then. We've learned, you know, sort of thing that these kind of, you know, look at in the end of the day, that creepy, you know, you just mentioned his name.
1: Jimmy Savile.
4: Like, I mean, yeah. Look at, he was in plain sight doing all of the things, you know, but sure, I wrote to him. You know, like, we didn't understand paedophilia. We didn't understand how they ingratiate themselves into positions where they're going to be around children and where they're, you know, and that is the stuff that paedophiles do. Even if they're Garda vetted, even if you name, oh Jesus, your man in front of me is going to hit me. Oh my God.
1: Give us his reg.
4: No, oh my God. Jesus.
1: Well, I hope you're on his Bluetooth. I hope you're on the speakerphone.
4: He's about 150. Christ almighty. Oh my God.
1: Gladys, I'll give you a second to sort yourself out there. Stay there, Gladys, but I'll give you a second to sort yourself out. Angela, stay with me for a second. Let me go to Sarah Jane. Sarah Jane, hi, how are you?
0: Oh God. How's it going?
4: Oh my God.
1: Poor Gladys. Jesus. You all right, Gladys?
4: Oh, Jesus.
0: Gladys, we're all witness.
4: I can't get out now. I'm kind of locked in. Oh Jesus.
1: Okay, wait. Oh, Jesus. She's beeping the horn at him. There's Gladys getting angry now, huh? Jeepers.
4: I'm locked in. Sorry, Niall. Sorry. I'm locked in. I'm in a disabled bay. Oh, my God.
1: Oh, you were parked and somebody's parked in front of you.
4: Yeah, he's... Oh my God, he hasn't got his hand. Oh my God.
1: Okay, deal with it, Gladys. Oh my God. Come back to us when you're ready. Just deal with it there, okay? Okay.
4: Right, I can't get out. I can't. You've blocked me in. Oh my God.
1: Ooh, this is incredible.
0: Stick your finger up at him, Gladys.
1: No, don't stick your finger up at him.
4: Excuse me.
1: Just love
4: life. I can't get out. I'm blocked.
1: Just love live radio, don't you?
4: I'm blocked at the back and blocked at the front.
1: She's in a disability bay, you clown.
4: I can't get out. I'm blocked at the back and blocked at the front.
1: Tell him he's a clown.
4: You're going to have to move a little bit so I can get out. Please. I'm within the parking space as well. But you can see it's really tight.
1: Oh, I don't hear his voice. I don't have permission to put his voice on the air.
4: I think
1: Okay, I'll come back to Gladys in a second. Let me go to Sarah Jane, hi, how are you?
0: Yeah, that's not your business.
1: Well, no, Gladys was parked in a disability bay, because I know she has a disability, and she was parked in a disability bay, and somebody parked and blocked her in.
0: That's okay.
1: Yeah, that's okay?
0: Yeah.
1: Oh, okay. All right, Sarah, back to Michael Jackson. Jeez. It's all going on here today. Well, no, give us a tune. Give us a bar, Michael Jackson there. Go on, Sarah. Come.
0: What song would you like me to sing?
1: I don't know. Whichever one you want. Just throw out there.
4: No, we want tea pretty young things. You want some loving. We want tea pretty young thing. Oh my God, I love him.
0: Oh. I don't like that song, actually.
1: Do you not?
4: I love that one. It's one of my favourite ones.
1: Sarah.
4: And Smile.
0: What's the one when all the stars is coming in the skies? Is it the Jackson 5?
4: Oh, off the wall, is this?
1: I'll be there. You know, I'll be there.
0: No, I'll get you.
4: Smile is my favourite one.
1: Oh, okay.
4: Smile.
1: Okay. All right.
4: Don't your heart.
1: That's a really old song, by the way, by Louis Armstrong.
0: Even though
1: there's
0: two of us.
1: Oh, my God.
4: I need to look no more.
1: Can we stop?
0: We come off the end of
4: found what we.
0: What was that?
4: Looking for the two of us.
1: She asked you what the Earth song.
0: Do you know the one that goes?
1: Listen,
0: when you hear it. He wasn't in that song, was he?
1: No. Sarah, can we get back to the conversation?
4: Heal the world, make it a better place, for you and for me, and the end, I'm in the place.
1: You see, the problem is a slight delay on the line, so the two of you are about a half a second behind each other. I think most of us need to give our brains a little bit of a rest, so I'm going to take a very short break, and Sarah Jane, I'll come back to you with the right question straight after the short break.
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8: All right, welcome back. Before the break, a little bit of madness there. Yes, Angela and Sarah Jane decided to give us a note of a song. But Sarah, you know, on a real note, getting back to the topic, do you think Michael Jackson was a bit creepy?
9: I don't think he was a bit creepy, right? Back then, that a lot of people were sort of in touch.
8: Yeah.
9: I think with the, because it's so long back, like a lot has changed over the years, we're all very opinionated when it comes to psychology, mental health, and
8: But he was like, having sleepovers with kids.
9: It was like a big kindergarten, like, oh, Michael Jackson, big house, like, you know.
8: But he was having sleepovers with kids.
9: Listen, did you hear the interview with the mothers, like, that went on with the carry on there?
8: No.
9: They allowed it. They knew what was going on.
8: Well, of course, but that doesn't make it right.
9: No, it doesn't make it right. And I don't actually believe that he was, like, kiddie fiddling them around like that. No.
8: So you don't think he was abusing the children?
9: Yeah, I don't think he was. But I think he was reminiscing, like, his father gave him a terrible, like.
8: I know people say he had no childhood himself and he was a big child, but that's beside the point. Would you, if you had a child, Sarah, would you be happy with your 8-year-old child being in bed with a 30-year-old man?
9: In bed with a 30-year-old? Not a hope in hell.
8: But that's what was happening. why are we looking at this differently just because it's Michael Jackson?
9: Well, come here and I tell you something, right? I'm going to be honest with you, right? Years and years and years and years and years and years and years and years ago, right? I loved Rabbit Steel, right? I loved Pierce Brosnan. I was in love with him. I was married.
8: Yeah, but your ma wouldn't allow you to get into bed with him.
9: No, but hang on. If I knew he lived around the corner across the way there and his door was open for a cup of tea, I would have no problem going and sitting down having a cup of tea.
8: Yeah, but if you were a child, and I would assume that Pierce Brosnan would have the good sense to say to you, go home to your mammy.
9: Well, that's what I'm saying. But
8: Michael Jackson didn't say, go home to your mammy. He said, come on into my bedroom and we'll have a sleepover.
9: He hadn't got the cognitive impairment. He hadn't got the mentality. He hadn't got the brain.
8: You're giving him excuses. What you're doing is just giving him excuses.
9: No, I'm not giving him.
8: That's irrelevant
9: excuses,
8: whether he had the common sense to turn those children down. That's irrelevant.
9: No, he hadn't, because he was childlike. It was proven.
8: That's not an excuse.
9: That was proven. Like, that's mental disorder, like.
8: It was proven he had him. I never heard this. It was proven he had a mental disorder, and this mental disorder was that he was childlike. That's not even an official mental disorder.
9: No, I'm diagnosing him with that because I like him.
8: Yeah, absolutely. You're making that up. That's what I'm saying. Yeah.
9: Yeah.
10: Sarah Jane, I'm with you on that one. I'll diagnose him as well.
9: Right.
10: I think
9: the two of us will
10: diagnose him. Yeah.
9: Right. We're psychologists here.
8: Right? Yeah, but see, where we're going wrong here is you're using excuses to defend him because you like his music.
9: Yeah,

0: No, do you know what? I swear to God, right? I was actually believing all that he'd done, right? But then I also watched the live documentary, the live court cases, and the carry on, and the amount of, what's the word, would you say, like, the amount of people that jumped on that bandwagon making money off him, and he had
1: money grabbers.
0: Like, I swear to God, it was so frustrating. And, like, between the family and the dispute over, and yeah, there is arguments in the family still over it, and they're saying that they haven't got money, but yeah, how did you get so much money to put this film together?
2: But there are equal artists around the world at the moment who are as wealthy as Michael Jackson and as popular the likes of Taylor Swift and Madonna and all those others, and she's still going, yeah, and all those other people who make millions. And you don't hear of them having sleepovers with kids.
0: No, but I tell you one thing, they do an awful lot of things that, like, that's kept underworld in regards to where all these actresses and actors and so-called famous people, like,
2: when we catch them, like P. Diddy and all the other ones, and Sean Coombs or whatever his name is, when we catch them, or Kelly, when we catch them, they're made pay for it. You know what I mean? They're all over the media. They're put in jail. They're given fines, suspended sentences, whatever. But they're criminalized for it.
0: Yeah, but you should be, because, like.
2: But what about Michael Jackson then? Why isn't Michael Jackson? Why isn't it hidden in your mind? Oh, is he a criminal?
0: No, he wasn't found convicted of anything. The only thing that he was found convicted of was having young children in the house.
2: In his bed. Like, is that not enough for you? By his own admission, he slept with kids. Is that not enough for you?
0: He didn't sleep with them, like.
2: Well, he did sleepovers with kids. That's inappropriate.
0: When you do a sleepover, I don't know, Niall, in your world, like, when you do a sleepover in a friend's house, you don't just go, yes, mommy, I'm going to sleep
2: now. But we're talking about 8, 9, 10-year-olds with 35 or whatever-year-old man.
0: Well, that's why, like, and I'm not messing about this, right? Yeah, right to a certain extent, but I really think...
2: To a certain extent, I am right.
0: No, you won't be right in that. Because I think the childishness came from because of his own childhood. Do you know the way some
2: people... No, I do get that part. I do understand that part.
1: Niall.
2: Yes, Angela.
1: Now, can I just say, right?
2: Yeah.
1: I don't agree with the sleeping in the bed. Of course I don't agree with that. I don't.
2: You just told me a few minutes ago if you had a cage and send him over to Ronaldo.
3: Oh, damn it. Yeah. But not to sleep in the feckin' bed. But saying that, I still don't believe anything happened. I truly don't believe anything happened. Now, if it was a child of mine, I certainly would not have been happy if I found out that they were sleeping in the bed, even though the bed was bloody humongous, apparently. But for parents back then, that their child has been specially picked to go and spend a weekend with Michael Jackson. That's what they were. That's what they felt.
2: Specially
3: they
2: picked.
3: They felt that their kids were so special because Michael Jackson wanted to spend time with them.
2: So, Gladys, are you okay now?
4: Yeah, I'm okay. Can you hear me?
2: Yeah. You're glad. You just got sorted out, did you?
1: Gladys.
4: yeah. Another drama of, you know, somebody doesn't know how to... Yeah, anyway, it doesn't matter. Yeah, I'm grand.
2: I'm assuming you were parked in Disability Bay and somebody parked in front of you and you couldn't get out.
4: Yeah, look, you know, sort of thing, like, I thought he was going to hit me.
2: Oh, Jesus.
4: Because he was... God love him, you know, he was about 120. He was a day. And he couldn't hear.
2: No, that didn't help.
4: He didn't realise how close he was to me. And, you know, he didn't even notice when I beat the horn screaming at him.
2: Well, we all heard you beeping the horn and screaming at him.
4: Yeah.
2: Okay, do me a favor, both of you. Stay there for a second. Let me just go to Stephen. Stephen, hi, how are you?
5: Always do that when I leave the phone down to boot something.
2: Sorry, Stephen. Anyway.
5: It's not your fault. You're not psychic. Well, I think it's very difficult to draw too many conclusions. But I can tell you, I wouldn't have let my... children go anywhere near them. In fact, I was always dubious about them, even in their teens, going to stay places. But then that's because I'm old and conservative.
2: Yeah.
5: But I think, really, money corrupts. And if you Yes, it's called Gary Glitter. That's because, you know, he was alive and is still alive, I think.
2: Yeah, he's in jail. Hopefully he'll rot there.
5: I think that when things were getting nasty and dirty, suddenly he had an overdose. And I would personally, I think that was the estate.
3: I don't think.
2: Okay, let's just clarify that from a history point of view. The overdose seems to be accidental. It was his own doctor, who, by the way, since has gone to jail. His own doctor gave him two.
5: Oh, no, I understand that.
2: Yeah.
5: I think it was the people that ran the estate. Did a bit of jiggery-pokery before they...
2: Hang on, Angela. Steve makes a really good point. The people who were his staff at the time, surely they're implicated in all that because they watched and supervised all that happening. That's the point Stephen's making.
3: Prove that to me.
2: What?
3: Who are you talking to, Nat?
2: Well, I'm talking to you, Angela, as well.
3: Obviously, whoever was in charge of all this should be held accountable, especially when he died. But in regards to the time he spent with kids, the time... If you're taking kids away for a weekend and someone says you need to be supervised, you're going, why do I need to be supervised? So no, I wouldn't agree with that. I wouldn't agree that it was their fault.
2: But I think you're missing the point Stephen is making. Stephen, is he misunderstood? People keep telling me, Stephen, that Michael Jackson was misunderstood, that he was a childlike, vulnerable person.
5: I think he was used... because of his upbringing, to do things and to provide entertainment, good or bad, for other people and for himself. And, you know, we won't get all the details because there's billions involved here. You know, if it was like this, if I took people away, I can tell you now, if I took kids away, I made sure I was bloody supervised. Or somebody was with me.
2: Yeah.
5: I would never do it my own if I actually...
3: But hold on a second. I used to do it years ago. I'd bring kids away for the weekend with scouts. There could be two of us there over 23 kids.
2: Yeah, but there's lots of... I just mentioned a few minutes ago, Angela, there's loads of rules and regulations around that now.
3: You have now?
2: Yeah, for the very reason that scout leaders of the past... You know, a lot of them had interfered with children and abused children.
3: Please put in some there because I didn't.
2: No, I didn't say you did. I'm just saying there were scout leaders, just like there were priests, just like there were school teachers. People
3: there
2: who had access to children.
3: There were football coaches. That's everything. But what I'm saying with Michael Jackson is, Michael Jackson got charged, went to court, and was acquitted. Am I right?
2: Yes. But there were other allegations against him too that were paid off.
5: But it was the man who murdered his wife, drove down the road, and lost money.
3: I can't.
5: Money.
3: Sorry, no.
5: He actually was taken to court and cleared. It was a personal prosecution that, you know. So money counts, and people who benefit from money will always make sure, or do their best, make sure that the accused, if it's their pal, is free. Because money is seized.
2: Stephen, thank you for that. Just to come back to Gladys. Gladys, you heard as well Sarah Jane defending Angela there, saying that, you know, Michael Jackson had a mixed up past. He was childlike. He missed out on a whole childhood. And it was completely innocent, the fact that he was, you know, having sleepovers and sleeping in the same bed as young children. Is that an excuse?
4: No, I don't think. I think it makes it. Again, I would initially look to the parents and I would say, what the hell? What kind of parent allows? I don't care if Michael, as I said, Michael Jackson or Mickey Brown or whatever the hell, you know, sort of thing, all of these people, you know, sort of thing, like, there had to be a money aspect to it. They wanted to be part of fame and all of that kind of stuff. But in the end of the day, like, I was just thinking there when I was just listening to people talking that we're still no further along the line. Now he's gone to his grave. There's people not saying, there's people being paid off. We don't know if it was because he wanted, not wanted to go through a court case, and he paid people off or whatever because he couldn't bear it. And then there was second allegations, if I think if that's right. But in the end of the day, he does not have a criminal, criminal.
2: That's because he's quite rich and he paid a lot of people off. If he wasn't as rich as he is, he probably would have a criminal record.
4: But
1: now you can't say that.
4: Every one of them that are like that, they are somebody like him who, you know, let's say he was childlike, let's say, or he was a brilliant actor and he was a complete 100% paedophile. The bottom line is, all of these people were attracted to him to allow their kids, you know, all of that. I mean, any parent, I don't care if it was, you know, 100 years ago or 10 years ago, would know not to allow their child to sleep in an adult's bed.
2: Yeah, but the reason they did it was because Michael Jackson was wealthy, and if my kid is a pal of Michael Jackson's, Michael Jackson will give us money. That's exactly what it was. That's what it was. That's what it was
4: about. Money. And if Michael Jackson did something to any of those children, their parents, first of all, now he's the paedophile, but the parents, they need to be in court.
2: I would agree with you. They are culpable and they have a responsibility, and their child is their responsibility. They're the guardians.
4: And you know something, Niall? It's still prevalent to this very day. There is no safeguarding for kids. We have children now wandering the streets, absolutely ripe for paedophiles out there in gangs. If anybody saw that thing last night where a young one, you know, sort of a load of alphas, she's only 14, you know, it's a player with drink, player with drugs, and have your way with her, and you name it. You know, like, this is still going on. They're in every corner.
2: And by the way, can I point out as well, it's not just a male thing, can I just point out, and I'm delighted to see that Coronation Street, one of the big storylines at the moment, is a female paedophile.
4: 100%.
2: Yeah. Now, it is primarily men, can I point out, but
4: I have said that about the abuse that women, you know, not to the same extent as men, but I have been vilified for saying that. That women also can be an abuser, a domestic abuser.
2: But it's just thought about differently because the male victims, when they're 15 or 16, got to high-five each other. So it's thought about differently, which is quite odd.
4: We all know now, anybody that has any, you know, education in this line of work or whatever, realise that even if a young boy, you know, with all this high-five, oh, gorgeous-looking woman at 20-plus, you know, had her wicked way with them, and he's thrilled. That is not true.
2: No.
4: That is not true.
2: No, it's sexual abuse. That's the end of it.
4: Yeah. Sexual abuse.
1: Groomed.
4: And violated.
2: Yep.
4: You know, absolutely 100%. And they should, the book being thrown at them as much as anybody. But we've learned no lessons. Michael Jackson, you know, like I don't know. That's the truth. I don't know if he was a paedophile. I don't know if he sexually abused children and that they were kept quiet and they took the money. The parents took the money and let the kid be fecked up for the rest of their life. If that's what, you know, and you name it, but I think they should be in jail as well as everybody else. But nobody knows now, Niall. Do you know what I mean?
1: See, that's banning
4: something after the fact.
2: Sorry, Angela, go ahead.
1: You've made a good point there, Gladys, as well. Now, I'm totally not agreeing with you on the kids' side of things, but you'll see where I'm coming from. They charged Michael Jackson with abuse of kids. Why didn't they charge the parents?
4: Well, there you go.
2: Well, no, I mean, that is right. The parents should be charged. I mean, don't get me wrong. Obviously, the victim is the child and the predator is the paedophile. But if a parent is negligible in the way they treat their child and they allow, you know, knowingly their young child to be in bed with a 35-year-old man, they play a role in that too, in the blame. Yeah. Stay there for a second. Hang on, let me just go to John as well. John, hi, how are you?
6: Afternoon, how are you?
2: Good. John, okay, in relation to this kind of Michael Jackson story, the movie doesn't really touch on the allegations. It's just Michael Jackson is a great guy and that's all the movie is about. Firstly, is that wrong that they did that?
6: If they're just showing you as an artist, they come in, but they're not showing as a whole person. The Elvis Presley one there with Ashlyn, what was her name again? Well, the guy played
2: Ashton Kutcher.
6: Yeah.
2: Was it?
6: But like they didn't show the devastation, like I mean, that Elvis went through it, the uppers, the downers, the tablets, the crap there is.
2: By the way, can we just throw in there while you mentioned Elvis Presley? You know, he was in his 20s and he was dating a 13 or 14 year old girl.
6: Yeah. But you see, the whole thing about it, you have to separate the artist, like I mean, from all the controversy. You have to compartmentalize it because we all have a soundtrack of our life. My soundtrack, born in the late 50s, like would be going into the pop at the time, would be the Beatles and Elvis Presley and that kind of stuff. Then later on, Neil's Roy Orbison, that kind of stuff, Thin Lizzy. You know, we all have a soundtrack. We have a soundtrack music-wise. We have a soundtrack as regards film actresses, actors, like iconic Clint Eastwood. Clint Eastwood, great actor. Not a very nice man in his personal life with Sandra Locke, his partner of 10 years. He forced her into 2 abortions. No, you know how pro-life I am, right? But does that mean that I turn against Clint Eastwood and I can compartmentalize that? Because as an actor, I admire him. I've seen everything he ever done. Michael Jackson's music. Of course, it should be played on the radio. Even Gary Glitter, who is a total scumbag. But if someone let me ask you a question. If you're DJing somewhere and someone comes up and they say, would you play Gary Glitter, rock and roll? Would you play it?
2: Probably not.
6: Yeah.
2: Now, don't get me wrong. I actually played it on the radio. Some people might remember because we got a complaint about it.
6: Yeah.
2: Because I was talking about it. The reason I played it is because we were talking about it. I think rock and roll... Part 2, it's called, which was used in the movie The Joker, is one of the greatest pieces of music. And that's Gary Glitter.
6: But we'll say that a person no, and so you'd say no. But and supposing we'll say that you did say yes, and then a person came up and they said, I take exception to you playing Gary Glitter. And you say, look, well, somebody asked me to play it. I'm playing it like I play in the artist, right? What would you do then?
2: Yeah, no, I did have a girl come up one night and I was doing a slow set in a nightclub going back a few years ago. Anyway, and she came up to me and I was playing, I can't remember what the song was, but she turned around and she came up and she said to the DJ box and she said to me, I demand you to remove that song or turn that song off immediately. And I said, why? She said, because that artist was involved in a rape. And I said, well, firstly, I didn't know that. And secondly, it doesn't make any difference to me. I'm still playing the song. Because it was a classic song and 99.9% of the people out there didn't take any offence to it. So you know, from that point of view, I can separate the art and the artist. I'm with you on that. Here's the thing, Michael, let's focus on Michael Jackson for a second if we can, right? I'm not agreeing with people about boycotting the music or anything like that. It's, you can't deny the music was incredible. You can't deny he was the king of pop music and he defined an era. Right.
6: Yeah. Yeah.
2: But from a personal point of view, as a man and a human being, do you think he was vulnerable? Do you think he was a sad person? Do you think he could have been a predator and we just didn't realise it?
6: I don't think he was a predator. I think he had an awful life because the father, who's actually still alive, as far as I know,
2: Joe,
6: was a total fucking tyrant.
2: He abused him. Yeah.
6: I mean, they were on the money machine. He had a moat on stage and they were 3 and 4 years of age and he beat the crap out of them. Like, so, I mean, how did McChrist, like any child, would be abused? How could you grow up normal then? I believe the man never had a childhood and he felt more comfortable with children, playing with children. And look, again, has been said about the families that allow their children. Would they put their children overnight with a grown adult that was Johnny the Mechanic down the road? I don't think so, because it was Michael Jackson, you see, and then all the shit hit the fan, then they just started looking for money. You know, I know there was money paid out, but sometimes they call that go-away money, because, look, I mean, if you just drag it into court and if you keep denying it, I mean...
2: But do you not think there was something creepy, even no matter what excuses you're making for it, about Joe beating him up and not having a childhood and all that, do you not think there's something creepy about a 35-year-old man who wants to sleep with children?
6: Because I think he never grew up like...
2: That's not an excuse. Sure, yeah, but every paedophile could make that excuse if you want them to.
6: The people say that there was something happened there. Like, I mean
2: we don't know that. Yeah, we don't know that.
6: Yeah, we don't. So, I mean, like...
2: But we do know that children were sleeping in the same bed as them. We know that.
6: They weren't in the double again. That was up to the parents. They came in again, but I believe that this man never grew up.
2: Well, don't just blame the parents. I'm with Gladys and you by saying the parents hold a responsibility because they knew where he was, etc., and what they were doing. But it's not just the parents. You have to blame Michael Jackson as well, and the people who handled him, and his security, and the people who worked with him, because they all knew he was doing it, and they didn't say no.
6: Yeah, but the ultimate book has to stop with the parents. It's their children they're allowed to stay in that vulnerable position. They know whether something did happen or not, whether it's all about money. That's what we never know, because Jackson is dead and he's gone, right? But I mean...
2: Okay, let me give another example. The news today, Russell Brand has admitted they had a relationship that he believes was wrong with a 16-year-old girl. Now, he's only saying that because he knows he can't be charged with it because the girl was 16, which is over the age of consent in Britain, right? But when you hear that story, Russell Brand was and he was in his 30s, was with a 16-year-old girl. What would you say? Dirtbird?
6: Yeah, but he's too old.
2: Like, I mean, she's 16, but hold on. But Michael Jackson was the same age and he was with boys and girls younger.
6: But again, as I said, it's the bloody parents. I mean, put them in position.
2: Stop just blaming the parents. The parents were wrong. We get that. Gladys has established that one. Absolutely, the parents played a role because they knew what was going on and what was happening. But don't be taking the blame away from Michael Jackson. He's a grown man. He could have just said, no, that's not appropriate.
6: Yeah, but the point I'm making is we don't know, did anything happen? Was it just sleepover?
2: Whether something happened or not, the very idea as a grown man that you would want kids in your bed, do you not think that's just wrong?
6: It's weird, obviously. It's more than weird, John. But again, the parents knew this was going on. Like, why did they allow it to happen? Like?
2: See, Gladys, see what you've done now, Gladys. You have everybody blaming the parents.
4: No, look, I didn't mean to blame the parents straight off the bat, in the sense that if Michael Jackson was a paedophile, well, the book stops with him. Even if he had a kid in the bed with him and, didn't touch him, sort of thing like or whatever. So, no, he doesn't get a get-out card just because he's Michael Jackson. But any parent who doesn't do due diligence over where their children are, their young kids. You know, there has to be. Look at.
6: You're on a diet, but you're mad about it.
2: Okay, I'm going to hear one at a time. Sorry, just let Gladys finish what she wants to say because I want to come to Jessica.
4: So look, I know this is not the same or anything, but say you're on a very strict diet.
2: Yeah.
4: And, but you're mad about ice cream. You'd walk over dead bodies to get it. But you don't have any in the house, and then somebody brings over a big, massive tub into your bed, and you say, oh, Jesus, I like...
2: Some analogy.
4: Don't look at it, why would you put temptation in the way? That doesn't give him a get... I don't know if he was a paedophile. I just know that no child should have been in his bed. Underage child.
2: Fair point.
6: There's another angle, right?
2: What's the other angle?
6: The other angle is, if he wasn't Michael Jackson, as I said, if he was Johnny the Plumber down the road, would they have put their children in with that person?
2: No, of course they wouldn't.
6: You have to factor in the fact it was
2: Michael Jackson. No, they were using their children to befriend Michael Jackson because he was wealthy and they thought they'd do well out of it. Okay, so we all know exactly why they were doing it.
6: Yeah, but that's what I'm saying.
2: John, you missed the point Gladys is making. That still doesn't give Michael Jackson, a 35-year-old man, a get-out-of-jail-free card because the parents handed the kids over.
6: No, but it makes the behaviour weird, obviously. Like, but, to me, the finger has to point at the parents.
2: Oh. Parents played a role, but the main culprit is Michael Jackson.
4: Can I just say, he should have been, right? Sort of thing like, in the big scale, I don't care, Michael Jackson, loads of money, you name it, and whatever. And we all know that those with lots of money, lots of things can be hidden. There's lots of people are, bought off and you name it, because they have the money. But fundamentally, if you don't have consent, and those kids did not have consent, the prosecution should also be for the parents.
2: I'm not disagreeing with you both, but I'm just, as you rightly said, he doesn't get a get out of jail free card. And the other thing is, he had, brothers and sisters. He had friends, he had workers, he had people there who knew this was all going on.
7: And they all seem to just run with it.
2: Anyway, look, unfortunately, I've run out of time. Thank you to everybody, Gladys, and everybody got involved in that conversation. I shall be back with you straight after the short break.
8: Mary, I must tell you something. I finally got rid of Mick.
9: And are you sure he's gone? Gone?
8: Oh, without a doubt. I got the cert to prove it. However, he hadn't many miles left in him.
9: Jeannie Mac.
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1: So Ryland Clark, who I love, he's had a traumatic and invasive face treatment. 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
2: You're joking. 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